0: have one recycled key that needs to be done. Let me go see what I've got over here in the recycled keys. Yeah, I got Code Bunny. Code Bunny. Gonna go out to our first winner, pick in the winner. I guess I had to, Tina, you're gonna get a copy of Code Bunny on Steam.
1: Wants us to just continue filling the world with rocks.
0: I got a rock.
1: Yeah.
2: Why the spring problem?
0: All right, Tina has got a copy of Code Bunny, and the next winner is going to be Knight Rider. Knight Rider, you're going to get yourself a copy of Hell Yeah, Wrath of the Dead Rabbit. Hell Yeah, Wrath of the Dead Rabbit. Two bunny games out there. And let's see what this last one was worth. On sale for the summer sale. $15 game, currently 75% off at $374, but we're going to go ahead and wrap things up and get out of here. We'll be back with more on Friday right here on NBNN. Till then, I'm Laz.
1: I'm Jack.
2: I'm Lomir.
0: And this is NBNN. Have a great day, everybody. We'll see you all on Friday. Nom, nom, nom. Thank you for my Doritos.

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2 days later, Papa passed away. I became a man that day. So I told Mama I was gonna quit school, but she said that was Daddy's strictest rule. So

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And at the age of 13, I thought I was carrying the weight of the whole world on my shoulders. And you know, mama knew what I was going through, 'cause every day I had to work to feed.

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1: Did you know Shroud of the Avatar features taming skills? 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Tamers can even sell their pets to other players.
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0: For NPR News in Washington, I'm Libby Casey. The U.S. intensified its strikes against Iran today, hitting targets farther north and firing at a ship after reimposing a naval blockade on Iranian ports yesterday. Iran has been retaliating by launching missiles and drones at U.S. allies. The White House says it now has another 60-day clock to use military action against Iran without congressional approval. NPR's Greg Myrie says more than 4 months since the U.S. and Israel attacked Iran, the war seems to have resumed and with little accomplished.
1: Just objectively, the objectives have not been completed. The same kind of Iranian regime remains in place, even if the faces have changed. The nuclear program still exists, although it has been set back with attacks last year and perhaps some more this year. Iran can still clearly carry out missile and drone attacks.
0: President Trump is making a national address tonight focused on elections, but the White House says he may also talk about the Iran war. Minneapolis, Detroit, Boston, New York, and Washington are among major cities in the U.S. under air quality alerts today because of heavy smoke from wildfires in Canada. NPR's Ava Berger reports.
2: A combination of extreme heat and dry conditions in Ontario and northern Minnesota led to raging wildfires. Then this week, weather patterns forced the smoke into the Great Lakes region and down the east coast of the U.S. Health experts warn wildfire smoke is dangerous. It's made up of tiny particles that can be inhaled deep into a person's lungs and even enter the bloodstream. Here's how Dr. David Eisenman, a professor of medicine at UCLA, puts it.
3: There are studies that show effects on the heart with increased heart attacks and heart failure. There's strokes associated with it, respiratory illnesses.
2: Eisenman says, depending on air quality reports, reduce outdoor activity, use air filters, and wear an N95 mask. Ava Berger, NPR News.
0: The major reservoirs that hold water from the Colorado River just set a shocking new record. From member station KJZZ, Alex Hager reports the combined amounts in Lake Powell and Lake Mead is now the lowest it's been since 1957.
4: The last time there was this little water stored along the Colorado River, Lake Powell hadn't even been built yet. Jack Schmidt directs the Center for Colorado River Studies at Utah State University.
5: It's a real reminder of what a remarkably small amount of water we have left in the system. We've never been in this position. We are truly in uncharted territory.
4: Schmidt said Western policymakers aren't doing enough to turn things around. He compared current negotiations over sharing the Colorado River to a bus careening toward a cliff, with state policymakers arguing about who should steer rather than hitting the brakes. The federal government is expected to release new rules for managing water as soon as next week. For NPR News, I'm Alex Hager in Phoenix.
0: It's NPR. The Trump administration is reviving a rule that could deny green cards to immigrants who use public benefits. That could include food stamps, housing vouchers, Medicaid, and other benefits. The policy, known as public charge, appeared today in the Federal Register and will be formally published next week. The policy was implemented by President Trump in his first term, but President Biden narrowed it. Immigrant rights advocates warn it could cause families to avoid seeking assistance, even when they or their U.S. citizen children legally qualify. Actor Hal Williams has died at the age of 91. He was best known for playing Officer Smitty in the 1970s hit TV show Sanford and Son. NPR's Chloe Veltman has this remembrance.
6: Hal Williams got his big break in 1972 when he landed the recurring role of the friendly neighborhood cop on Sanford and Son. He got big laughs for patiently translating his partner Officer Hoppy Hopkins's very formal way of talking.
7: So until we apprehend the suspect in question.
6: Into real talk with father and son Fred and Lamont Sanford.
8: Until this cat gets busted, be cool on copper. And if he hits on you, contact your local fuzz.
6: Williams also starred in 227, the classic 1980s NBC sitcom centered on the day-to-day lives of a group of black middle-class apartment building residents in Washington, D.C. Born in 1934 in Columbus, Ohio, Hal Williams worked as a postal worker and corrections officer before heading to Hollywood in the late 60s to pursue acting. Chloe Veltman, NPR News.
0: U.S. stocks closed lower today amid a tech sell-off and a new wave of U.S. strikes against Iran. 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
1: Did you know the day and night cycles come quickly, each lasting 30 minutes? 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

0: from NPR News in Washington, I'm Libby Casey. President Trump is delivering a primetime speech to the nation at this hour. The White House pressed networks to air it live. NBC, ABC, and CNN are not running it on their main channels. NPR's Franco Ordonez reports.
1: President Trump is expected to use the coveted time to speak about the 2020 election, an election that he refuses to acknowledge he lost. Critics worry that a speech rehashing old claims about foreign interference and voting machines could sow distrust of the election system ahead of the upcoming midterms. Press Secretary Karoline Leavitt was asked about concerns from some Republicans that Trump is focusing too much on the past and not enough on current kitchen table issues like the economy ahead of the midterms.
2: I think the American people will be relieved to hear what they are hearing from the President of the United States and his commitment to transparency and the focus on the integrity of our elections tonight.
1: Leavitt said Trump will likely also talk about the economy as well as Iran. Franco Ordonez, NPR News.
0: Federal transportation officials have removed a set of road safety recommendations from a key government website. NPR's Joel Rose reports safety advocates warn the change could make roads less safe.
3: The Federal Highway Administration has quietly cut its list of proven safety countermeasures, basically a collection of best practices that have been shown to make roads safer. Gone are bike lanes, speed cameras, and several other strategies to make drivers slow down. The Federal Highway Administration says it's getting back to basics and putting safety first. Transportation Secretary Sean Duffy was more blunt. In a post on X last week, Duffy wrote that the Biden administration, quote, used your money for DEI bike lanes and climate change, unquote, and said that would stop. Safety advocates say the administration is undercutting proven strategies to reduce crashes and save lives. Joel Rose, NPR News.
0: The dismissal of Ukraine's tech-savvy defense minister has sparked protests around the country that are expected to continue on Friday. NPR's Joanna Kakissis reports from Kyiv. The outgoing defense minister's tenure coincided with a dramatic shift in Ukraine's favor on the battlefield.
4: Mikhailo Fedorov, who is 35, had been in the defense job just 6 months. Speaking to reporters, Fedorov said he struggled to work with Ukraine's old-school military chief, Oleksandr Sirsky. Fedorov said Sirsky blocked attempts at innovation. Instead of figuring out how to defeat Russia asymmetrically, Fedorov said, the commander of Ukraine's forces has figured out how to divide the country. Ukrainian President Volodymyr Zelensky removed Fedorov from the post as part of a government reshuffle. The dismissal sparked demonstrations in Ukrainian cities. Protesters demand that Fedorov be reinstated. Joanna Kakissis, NPR News, Kyiv.
0: This is NPR News. A Japanese parliamentary committee approved revisions to a law governing who can become emperor. NPR's Anthony Kuhn reports that the country faces a succession crisis with only one young heir to the throne remaining.
5: A special committee of Japan's upper house of parliament approved revisions to the imperial house law. The revisions include allowing princesses to remain in the imperial family after marriage and allowing male descendants from former branches of the imperial family to be adopted back into the family. Critics note that the revisions leave out the possibility of female emperors, but polls show 60 to 90% of Japanese like that idea, especially if the female emperor could be Princess Aiko, Emperor Naruhito's 24-year-old daughter. Japan's constitution says that the emperor's authority derives from the will of the people. The ruling coalition is pushing to have the upper house pass the revisions by Friday. Anthony Kuhn, NPR News.
0: U.S. aviation experts have taken over the investigation into what caused a window to dislodge on a Ryanair flight going from Greece to Germany last Friday. A man was partially sucked out of the plane before his wife and other passengers pulled him back inside. The U.S. Mint has started producing a new $1 coin featuring President Trump's face for America's 250th birthday. Federal law prohibits depicting a living president on U.S. currency, though the Treasury Secretary has the authority to change that in some instances. And the Treasury Department says this gold-colored coin is allowed because it's celebrating the nation's 250th birthday. It will be released in the fall. This is NPR News.
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0: 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Who knows how many additional resources you'll uncover based upon your skill.
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0: Live from NPR News in Washington, I'm Libby Casey. President Trump used a primetime Oval Office address tonight to focus on his unsubstantiated claims of voter fraud, specifically in the 2020 presidential election that he lost. He repeated false claims that mail-in ballots are, quote, inherently corrupt.
1: The People's Republic of China carried out what is believed to be the largest compromise of election data in history, resulting in China's illicit acquisition of 220 million U.S. voter files.
0: A federal intelligence report from 2021 concluded that there were no indications of any foreign interference in the voting process. Trump called on Congress tonight to pass legislation tightening voter ID standards and limit mail-in ballots. Democrats have warned that Trump could create mistrust in the nation's election integrity in order to cast doubt on the results of the upcoming midterm elections. Trump also lashed out at the TV networks that chose not to air his speech live on their main channels and threatened to revoke their licenses. The Trump administration has announced a new round of 25% tariffs on some products from Brazil. As Catherine Osborne reports, the decision followed a year-long trade investigation.
2: The Trump administration put heavy tariffs on Brazil last year, using an emergency legal authority that has since been struck down by the U.S. Supreme Court. Now it's used a different pathway based on a probe of what it calls unfair trade practices. Brazil's government rejects that characterization and has been in talks with Washington to try to head off the duties. Thousands of products will have exemptions. The tariffs have become a major issue in Brazil's presidential election. A prominent right-wing Brazilian politician defended the tariffs last year. But when they arrived, its left-wing president, who's running for re-election, saw a popularity bump as he fought them. For NPR News, I'm Catherine Osborne in Rio de Janeiro.
0: 4 years since the launch of the 988 suicide and crisis line, a new poll finds that 1 in 10 Americans say they have contacted the number. But as NPR's Ritu Chatterjee reports, young adults are more likely to reach out to 988 compared to adults 65 years and older.
3: The new poll by the National Alliance on Mental Illness and Ipsos found that nearly 3/4 of respondents know about 988, up by 21% since the launch of the number in 2021. And the vast majority of those who know about the number remember where they first learned about it, either through social media or TV, in news articles and online media, or in a healthcare setting. Of the people who'd contacted the number for themselves or someone they know, 75% said they'd received some or all of the help they were looking for. More than half of the respondents said that the president and Congress have done too little to address the state of mental health in the country. Ritu Chatterjee, NPR News.
0: 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Taiwanese chip juggernaut TSMC has reported another quarter of stellar earnings, and the company announced a new and large investment in chip making in the United States. NPR's John Ruich reports.
4: TSMC is the world leader in production of advanced microchips, and its latest quarter shows no signs of a pullback in demand for chips as tech companies pour unprecedented sums into computing power and data centers to fuel the artificial intelligence boom. TSMC says its revenues rose by 36% year-on-year during the latest quarter, while net income or profits soared 77%, prompting it to raise its full-year revenue projection. The company also says it'll spend another $100 billion to build chip-making facilities in the United States. That comes on top of $165 billion it's already pledged for chip fabs in Arizona. The Commerce Department lauded the new investment, saying it'll bring advanced semiconductor manufacturing back to America. John Ruich, NPR News.
0: After years of debate, France's National Assembly has given final approval to a bill allowing assisted dying. This week's vote to allow adults with incurable illnesses to receive lethal medication does not mean the bill immediately becomes law. First, there will be a review to see if it complies with the French Constitution. Heavy smoke from Canadian wildfires is causing dangerously poor air quality for millions of Americans. Today, it brought hazy, smoky skies that stretch from the Great Lakes to the East Coast. Officials are urging residents in affected cities to stay inside or wear masks outside and keep windows closed overnight. It's NPR News in Washington.
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1: Did you know the price of the Oracle window in Shroud of the Avatar shows pending PvP and pickpocketing ransoms? 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Oh, chaotic ones, the challenge awaits.
0: This has been a community announcement.

Hi, this is Winfield. There is something really fishy going on in Britannia, and we don't know what it is. 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

0: Live from NPR News, I'm Giles Snyder. President Trump used his primetime speech to cast doubt on the integrity of the country's elections.
1: Every American deserves to know that when they cast their vote, that vote will be counted accurately in a system, and that is to make that system secure, one where cheating and interference are not just difficult, but virtually impossible. Unfortunately, the system we have today falls catastrophically short of that standard.
0: Trump claimed elections in the U.S. are vulnerable, declassifying intelligence, he said, exposed fraud and foreign interference. He accused China of interference in the 2020 election that he lost to former President Joe Biden, contradicting U.S. intelligence findings. During his speech, President Trump said that the networks that did not broadcast his remarks should have their licenses revoked. ABC, NBC, and CNN put the speech on their streaming services. CBS and MS Now cut away. Before he finished, Fox News carried it in its entirety. President Trump's businesses made more than $2 billion last year, an unprecedented windfall for a sitting U.S. president. But some swing voters in Pennsylvania don't think it's a big deal. NPR's Ashley Lopez reports.
2: NPR observed two online focus groups featuring 12 voters who supported Joe Biden in 2020 and then voted for Trump in 2024. Half the voters shrugged off news that Trump made billions of dollars last year, mostly from cryptocurrency. But the other half, including Bhavana, who participated under the condition her last name would not be used, said this is a serious issue.
3: For me, when I see that, the first thing that comes to my mind is abuse of power. And that to me is morally wrong. And that itself should be a problem and is a problem to me.
2: Other voters said they were not troubled by Trump's earnings because he is a businessman and because they believe that most politicians are corrupt. Ashley Lopez, NPR News.
0: The partner of the 25-year-old Colombian man shot and killed by an ICE officer in Maine on Monday spoke publicly for the first time Thursday. Maine Public, Sari Snyder has more.
4: Speaking with an interpreter at a press conference in the city of Biddeford, Carolina Rojas Alvarez said Joan Sebastian Duran Guerrero's life revolved around the couple's 3-year-old daughter.
5: Recuerdo que siempre la miraba y decía, está muy grande y hermosa. Y se le salían las lágrimas. Él vivía por ella.
6: I remember he would always look at her and say, she's getting so big and beautiful. And the tears would come to his eyes. He lived for her.
4: Now, Rojas Alvarez says she doesn't have the strength to tell her daughter that her dad isn't coming back. Duran Guerrero was not the person ICE agents were looking for on Monday, according to Maine's independent Senator Angus King. For NPR News, I'm Ari Snyder in Portland, Maine.
0: And you're listening to NPR News. United Nations says more than 500 people, mostly from the Muslim minority Rohingya community, are feared dead in Southeast Asia after two boats reportedly capsized. Michael Sullivan reports.
7: In a joint statement, the UN High Commissioner for Refugees and the International Organization for Migration say the boats may have capsized off the coast of Myanmar in recent days. Early reports say the boats departed from war-torn Rakhine State in late June. Most of the passengers were members of Myanmar's mostly Muslim Rohingya minority, trying to flee the fighting or the sprawling refugee camp in neighboring Bangladesh, where more than 1 million people live in squalor. It's a risky journey on often rickety boats operated by traffickers. The statement said the boats were traveling outside the regular sailing season when conditions are typically even more hazardous. For NPR News, I'm Michael Sullivan in Chiang Rai, Thailand.
0: U.S. aviation safety investigators have taken over the investigation into what caused a window to dislodge on a Ryanair flight from Greece to Germany earlier this month. A man was partially sucked out of the plane before his wife and other passengers pulled him back inside. Greek safety officials have handed the investigation over to the National Transportation Safety Board. 26-year-old American Jackson Zuber is leading the way at Golf's British Open. He's heading into Friday's day two of the tournament at Royal Birkdale, north of Liverpool, with a one-stroke lead, shooting a 5-under par 65 in the first round at his first British Open. I'm Giles Snyder, NPR News.
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Coming to you live from Deltona, Florida. With two idiots misinterpreting the news so you don't have to. Lunch with Laz and Jack.

0: Greetings, everybody. This is Laz. And that's muted, Jack.
1: Oh, yeah. Welcome to another edition of Lunch with Laz and Jack, where we interpret the Shroud of the Avatar news so you don't have to do anything other than question your own personal life choices and ours, because they deserve to be questioned each and every day. Giveaways are hopefully open. If you are a Shroud player and you're looking for a streamer bundle, you need to go to twitch.tv/Cynicist and twitch.tv/NBNNews. And bang, bundle me. Then come over to Twitch, or go over to twitch.tv/NBNNews and get in on the Steam Key giveaway by typing in bang, I love free shit. Then come over to my side, twitch.tv/Cynicist, and bang the bootay. And then also tip either one of us 300 bits for a Steam Key, 500 bits for change in the programming or subs. And if you do those on Laz's side, that gets you in the giveaway.
0: Or that is right. That is correct.
1: Yeah.
0: And welcome to today's show, boys and girls. It is Hump Day, July 15th, 2026, here inside and outside Trinity Avatar, halfway through the month, as we bring you the latest updates from Chris's new project, which is moving along. Yes. And moving along and moving along. And then, of course, I refreshed the Chris's work blog discussion on the forums, and I have to verify something here. But while I'm verifying that, let me ask you, what in the world do you expect to do at 5 gigabits internet connection?
1: Porn?
0: Oh, like you gotta update your whole infrastructure to 5 gigabits to support the connection?
1: Yeah.
0: Yeah? It's a little costly, ain't it?
1: Yeah. No.
0: No? You don't think?
1: So, the... it's really only beneficial for large file transfers. Internet... That's about it, but I don't do any graphics editing or anything.
0: And I was going to say, you're not doing major file transfers. You're not doing graphic editing.
1: And Tina's like, I have 10 gigabits for a couple of parts internally. Realistically, it would really be beneficial for internal file transfers for 10 gigabits, but I don't have a whole lot of data to transfer across the wire, so it's download porn, movies.
0: Who downloads that stuff anymore?
1: So, hold on. I think

0: Alright, still looking to confirm this.
1: I think my new laptop actually has Wi-Fi 7 on it already.
0: Okay.
1: Which means that it will actually connect faster, but it's on Ubuntu.
0: But does your router at home have Wi-Fi 7? That is the question.
1: I am upgrading that to internally, it will have some upgraded ports. I'm going to go figure out what kind of ports, but it's not going to be 10 gigabit internal because that's overkill because I don't have 10 gig anything in my house. So because my desktop is 7-8 years old, if not older, other than
0: I know that. And then, of course, can the CPU handle it without bottlenecking on that speed? Because your CPU is still a few years older.
1: Yeah. So the Wi-Fi router that I just purchased will do... it's got 2 10 gig ports, 4 2.5 gig ports, and some other stuff.
0: Nice. And what did that run you?
1: So... $329.
0: Yeah, it's not too bad.
1: It's not the, I didn't even get the fastest one, which is actually this is only 19 gigabits per second.
0: The Maynard with the sub. Thank you, Maynard.
1: But I didn't feel like spending, $500 on the absolute top of the line one.
0: Yeah, I don't blame you there.
1: Because I don't need the dual 10 gigabit per second Ethernet ports.
2: Why not?
1: Yeah.
0: Nobody needs that unless they're doing large file transfers and video editing over the internet. That's why not.
1: Yeah. But hey, I mean that should get all of my speeds a little bit faster. As long as the Wi-Fi will or hardwire shit will support it. But I will be able to support the connection.
0: Okay, yeah, so there it is.
1: The firewall router is 10 gig, yes.
0: Nice. So that was on.
1: Currently, I have to upgrade my router or my Wi-Fi router in order to get that faster speed. Otherwise it gets stuck at 1 gig.
0: Absolutely. Absolutely.
1: You know, which means I get to redo all of my plugs for everything that my Wi-Fi plugs. So that way I can actually say like computer
0: Maynard, I think I've told you this dozens of times. All you got to do is type in Bang Discord, and you will get the information for the server. I don't know why you keep losing the server. But
2: Hey, Maynard, I got some advice for you. Do Bang Discord.
0: All right, so while we're talking about Maynard...
1: Fucking microphone.
0: What are we doing? He's got a microphone. I sent him a mod mic.
1: He's not using it.
0: He doesn't use it properly, I know.
2: Yes, I am.
0: Yeah, see? He's just not using it properly. Now he's using it properly.
2: Sorry, I had it sitting like a foot away from me.
0: Yeah, it's not meant to be a foot away from you. It's meant to be like an inch away from your mouth. That's where it's meant to be. But where do we want to start? We want to start with the forums, or we want to start with Chris's latest updates? Or are we going to start with a game of marbles?
1: No,
0: we're going to news. We're going with the news, so we'll do an extra game key at the end of the show.
1: Okay, let's go to the Lord British Lives webpage.
0: Ah! the Lord British Lives webpage, which I've dropped in there, but I'm going to drop it on everybody again. Are you going to do that?
1: Yes. LordBritishLives.com is the super secret AI happy birthday page where you can also talk with Lord British. You can do other things, or you can wish happy birthday to Lord British as well.
0: Yes, you can come down here and wish him a happy birthday like yes. Jack and I have, because and several other people
1: figured out that page.
0: Yeah, it was published somewhere. I forget where it was. I think it was talked about in the live stream. And
1: well, he
0: Crafty
1: was hiding
0: was
1: the URL for that.
0: Oh, was he?
1: Yes. He was hiding the URL.
0: Oh, funny enough, Crafty cracked the website and actually got all the logic from it, and he posted that, I think, in our Discord. I don't know. Was it in our Discord, or did he post it to me directly?
1: I wasn't paying attention to it.
0: Let me see. Oh, yeah, no, he posted that directly to me.
1: Yes.
0: But there's a lot of logic that goes into it. And all the replies and other stuff, you know, and how it works, and yeah.
1: Yes.
0: But funny enough to see it didn't take him but, a few minutes to crack the code and get all the logic, you know, things went, you know, keywords and stuff. I mean, I've got like several pages of it here, so it's like really not easy to forward, but funny,
1: you
0: nonetheless.
1: Source.
0: Yeah.
1: Inspect elements. I mean, play around on the console.
0: Yeah.
1: See what all it's going where. But yes. But, okay, so let's go back over to the work blog forum post. Because what
0: work blog
1: want
0: forum
1: to talk
0: post.
1: About on there?
0: Oh, well, we're down at Isabel because we passed John Marcus. So let's start with Isabel because I just verified this, and it took one day, because we already covered this the other day, for him to get from...
1: adding ambient sounds to POTs. A few years ago, I wrote this when my pot had a sink mountain template. I managed to hear a chirping bird and a gust of wind only once. Now I have a tropical island and with the music volume set at 0, sound effects volume at 100, and my computer volume at 100%, the only sound I hear is the chirping of seagulls in the harbor. Well, there's also the sound of thunder during storms, which, in my opinion, is absolutely amazing. But it would be great to hear the wind, crickets, frogs, birds, or waves breaking on the beach or in the harbor, like in West End. Could this be included in the new features being implemented?
0: Yeah. So, if we go back to his log, on the 11th, he actually... included that in the 11th, which was factions with territory, ambient sounds for player-owned towns, and a pass for underperforming skills and incomplete tooltips. So she posted on Friday. On Saturday, he put it into the test server. So very, very interesting how quickly he's keeping up with this blog and acting upon it, so kudos for that right there. But I'm going to be interested to see what the actual ambient sounds are in the different biomes and how they interact. Like, you know, I said the other day, we were talking about that I knew we had seagulls when you stood like near the shoreline of the island POT template. I really had never paid attention to any of the other ones, but moving right along. Rinaldi.
1: Okay. Hi, Chris. Welcome back. I'd like to see three areas of improvement. Fix broken skills. For example, Chaotic Clone with Chaos Specialization does not stealth the avatar. Shield Smash does not apply
0: okay,
1: to
0: stone. First off, Chaotic Clone isn't supposed to stealth the avatar. It's just supposed to clone, right?
1: Wait, hold on. Let's go look at the Chaos Tree. Let's go look at Chaotic Clone. And Chaos Specialization adds a chance for a 15-second stealth effect that will trigger with the appearance of the clone.
0: Chance. Yes, chance.
1: Hey, that chance is currently zero. Because Shroud Math.
0: Yeah, 15-second stealth.
1: Yeah.
0: That would trigger with the appearance of the clone. But yes, three.
1: Yeah, I mean, that is, I mean, bad design, bad logic, but still. And Shield Smash does not apply the stun, and Shield Smash other issues, and these all have links to them. Animal Charm has multiple problems. The Thrust skill does not apply poison when it lands. The Moon Eater actually subtracts from lunar light hours due to Shroud Math. That one. And other issues listed in this section, which is all related to combat skills magic. And we have covered some of these before.
0: Yes, absolutely.
1: Then
0: absolutely.
1: Improve useless or poorly implemented, for example, Root. The effectiveness of the skill is way too dependent on adventurer level.
0: As it should be, in my opinion.
1: The skill useless in PvP unless you are a higher level adventurer level than your opponent. Testing this was a bit difficult because of all the variables, but my testing seemed to indicate that a player with 140 Earth specialization, 300 Earth attunement, 140 Root level, 500 Strength, and 100 Adventurer level cannot root a player with zero Earth specialization, minimal Earth attunement, minimal Earth resist, 100 Strength, and Adventure level of 160. The root either does not last more than a fraction of a second, or the player can move freely despite the root. This should not be the case. The effectiveness of root should be heavily weighted on the relative balance between the caster's root skill and the earth attunement versus the recipient's earth resistance. Then less heavily on, I actually agree with this, then less heavily on the player's strength difference.
0: So,
1: and then lastly, based on the player's,
0: because somebody doesn't have earth skills means that they should be affected more. I don't think so.
1: Yes.
0: I think everything should be based.
1: If you can't resist the skill.
0: Well, everything should be based on the caster's ability. I'm sorry.
1: That is the caster's ability. He said he's got 140
0: Earth specialization.
1: Right,
0: but he's also saying that the opponent should have, if the opponent has no Earth attunement, they should get less resistance to it. You know? I don't see.
1: If they have not invested in the Earth warding, which is in the air tree, which increases your earth resistance, then they should be rooted in place. Then remember, in order to break a root, you're supposed to jump over and over and over again. That is not what is happening to this other player.
0: Maybe he had bad rolls.
1: With 140 Earth specialization and 300 Earth attunement.
0: Well, let me see. Let's look up Earth here. Let's go. I don't have much in the Earth tree. I have how many points do I have in Earth? 154. So air warding, Earth specialization.
1: It reduces the target. Duration is based on the relative earth attunement levels, skill level, and the caster's strength.
0: Increases the power of all earth magic while weakening your power and resistance to the opposing school of air. In addition to the attunement gain, the earth specialization skill will impact each spell slightly in some manner, slightly.
1: You're shroud mathing things.
0: Well, slightly. That's that shroud math as it may be. You could have 200 attunement. If it's slightly, it could be two. You know, so.
1: Yeah.
0: But anyway, moving on.
1: Okay, let's see. Animal charm puts the animal in a friendly state. In friendly NPC non-killable mode, so there's no way to damage the animal until the charm expires. To me, this makes no sense. It seems to me that the charm should cause the animal to behave like a summon. The charmed animal would aggro to and attack the closest enemy that is attacking the avatar until the charm expires. I agree with that. If you ever charm an animal, it should become friendly to you and attack others. Because you've changed its faction.
0: I thought it was mostly used for taming, actually, but
1: it just turns them into green. Charm is
0: friendly, non-killable, which allows you to tame them. That's what I'm saying. My understanding was that's what it was really meant for. But again, you play the game how you want to play the game. Yeah.
1: Yeah. Charm, as it is now, is essentially useless compared to stun or knockdown, both of which prevent a creature from attacking the charm. But stun and knockdown still allow the player to inflict damage on the creature. If charm made the animal attack the avatar's foes, it would make a charm a unique effect that would be very useful. As also for bonus points, maybe add that the animal charm makes it easier to tame a high-level creature.
0: Yeah, that was my understanding of what it was for. And second of all, what do you want, a second pet? I don't think that's going to happen.
1: Well, I mean, you still get to tame it, so that way you can summon it.
0: No, no, what he wants is you're charming it and attacks your enemies. So if you already have a pet and you charm it, then you have a second pet attacking, you know. I think he's reaching there.
1: For group mechanics, that'd be great.
0: I think he's reaching, but anyway.
1: You just don't get to control what it does.
0: Well,
1: where is charm? Is that under moon magic?
0: I don't know. I'm going to guess it's under animal. No. Where would that be?
1: Animal charm. It is under moon magic.
0: Under moon.
1: It just mesmerizes an animal target, which is a very poorly named. Skill.
0: I actually have that GM'd, yeah.
1: Yeah, I've got 1 point in it. Okay, then Chaotic Clone, as we've discussed over and over again, completely borked and completely useless.
0: Didn't he just go over that one?
1: Concept? Well, we did earlier. But now he's actually going into detail. This summon needs more hit points like other magical summons, needs to have significant aggro, and needs better behavior. It is very easy to determine which avatar is the decoy because the actual decoy just follows the true avatar like a decoration pet and only has 6 hit points or something like that, or 15 hit points. Have the decoy do animations as if buffing, have it do some attack animations, have it run around more spontaneously and make the ability for the avatar to send a clone to attack an opponent, like you can. Yes. So it's actually more difficult to discern who is the clone. Well, then you'd also need it to actually have all the details related to the individual.
0: Yeah.
1: And then from there, yeah. The aggro would make this skill more useful for PvE, so you can aggro a monster to the clone while the true avatar sneaks by. A potentially cool mechanic for places like the sneak scene.
0: Yeah, don't get us started on
1: which is
0: on
1: conversation
0: the
1: adjustment.
0: Conversation avoidance. Yeah, conversation avoidance.
1: Yeah, it does not use sneaking.
0: But that was one of Jack's wish lists.
1: Yes. It got ignored.
0: You don't know that.
1: All of the following. Well, it hasn't popped up in Chris's list yet. Should reveal all of the following. All stealth players. Invisible stealth creatures, such as clockwork cats and monkeys, even though they are not hostile when stealth. Breakable walls and secret doors. I also think the skill should not be a single instantaneous reveal and should not be a single area. Make the reveal area a circle around the avatar, improved range with skill level and with specialization, and make it last a few minutes. Longer duration with specialization. Does specialization have an effect on the skill? Does not say so in the tooltip.
0: Yeah. Matt Ponis is our newest follower. Welcome to the stream.
1: Oh. Wonder if they're mapping things.
0: I don't know. Yeah. He's getting in on the giveaways, so that's cool.
1: Yeah.
0: Or she.
1: They. And yes. After that, fix incomplete or some combos don't get more powerful stacking.
0: How about those combos we were promised years and years and years ago, let alone some combos not working properly?
1: Yeah.
0: Make combos easy to combo. How about that?
1: Yeah.
2: How about combos that are really crunchy and tasty and a nice fill of cheese?
0: With peanut butter?
1: Stale? Stale?
2: Cheese.
1: The pretzel peanut butter one.
0: That's what I said, peanut butter, yeah.
1: Yep. It's incomplete, erroneous.
0: Lomir is from the land of cheese, so, you know.
1: Yes. All the poison tooltips say duration 20 seconds. As far as I can tell, the duration does not actually reflect any duration related to the poison. The duration listed on the pool tooltip should be the duration that the poison will remain on the target creature and the duration that the poison will remain on your weapon. The tooltip of the poison should be clarified to make it crystal clear if this skill affects how long the poison remains in your weapon or how long it lasts on the poison creature. Also show the numerical values for the duration.
0: I always thought it was on your weapon. It shows a little clock timer, doesn't it, when you poison a weapon?
1: Something. I don't use poison.
0: Yeah, I used to. Well, you used to, too.
1: No. I never did.
0: Sure you did. You used a smoldering shiv with poison, didn't you?
1: Nope.
0: It was just smoldering shiv?
1: I am, but that was an alpha.
0: I understand that. You used to love using earthquake, too, but...
1: Yes, I did. I loved that and death field. Earthquake and death field. Stun them with 5-stack and then suck all their life away. That was a long time ago. But yeah,
0: until they screwed a death build, yeah.
1: Screwed everything up.
0: Well,
1: Stroudmat.
0: You're all going to be in for a surprise because, again, I'm going to just take a leap here and say that we're going to have a whole new game once this all happens if he does the balance the way he says he's doing it, because I think... Yep. Not just a couple things are going to get affected. I think everything across the board is going to get affected. And everything you've learned to use over the last 10 years, you're going to have to relearn because it's going to be balanced a whole lot differently come October. Okay. So I just want everybody to be prepared. And again, he said it's going to hurt. And I expect that to be the case. So,
1: well, I mean, he said that he was going to rip Band-Aids off 10 years ago as well.
0: Well, he's not ripping Band-Aids off. He's exposing open wounds at this point. But, hey, I'm all for it. So, you know, no big deal there. Yeah. Is, again, the amount of stuff that he's done in the last several weeks is just mind-blowing. Yeah. So, you know, for one guy. For one guy. We've always said that one guy could do a lot of this work, and he's now proving us correct.
1: One guy with several AI agents.
0: Yeah, that's fine. New and improved soda, now with fries inside the box. Janie, you're funny. I like that.
1: Yeah. Then tooltips on the mini skill combos need clarification. Effects kept secret. What? I don't know why effects kept secret. Unicorn potions seem to do more than just restore focus and health. The amulet of free also has effects that are not described. Why not just put all the effects in the tooltip so we don't have to guess? I'm not sure what the undescribed effects are, even though I've tested many of these items. If you insist on having undescribed or mysterious effects, then perhaps put the tech plus mysterious effect in the tooltip, so at least we know it's doing something extra occasionally. And then perhaps they have a quest that ends in a discovery of the effect, which would cause the tooltip to be replaced by the true effect, such as removes one bleed effect. On the poison shown below, why is there two focus loss stats? What's the difference between the two focus debuffs? These are just a few examples, but I listed a few. Also, if the Oracle is pulling information from player instructions file, it's a lot of information in the player instructions that is inaccurate and or out of date. So the player instructions would need an overhaul to provide accurate info.
0: Yeah.
1: That's funny.
0: All right, we're going to take pause real quick because it's past that time. And we're going to pull the first streamer bundles. That's right.
1: Well, Lomir.
0: Hello, Mir.
1: Bundle for me.
0: You bastard. Getting two of them.
1: Oh, man.
0: How many have? 5,000 now?
3: Yeah, right.
1: Close.
0: Now you got to come get it, or are we sending them in the mail?
1: No, he's right beside you.
0: I don't see him.
1: He's sitting right beside you.
0: Oh no, he's on the fence. Let me see if I can. Oh, look at that! I can actually click on the couch and open a trade. No, I can't because he's too far away. Got to stand up, Lomir.
1: Maybe whenever the trade or the network code is patched in October, we won't have issues like this.
0: Yeah. The network code says he's sitting on the couch, but it won't let me open the trade because the network code says he's too far away, which is interesting.
1: Well, everybody needs to bang bundle me on both streams again.
0: Yeah.
1: Get in on that streamer bundle. Sam. Wrinkle in my little carpet thing. And then, Sammy, I've been
0: not open it?
1: Moonshadow. For over a year now, you did.
0: There it is, yeah. Just making
1: and
0: sure.
1: I've been playing Soda for 10 years. My wish for the future isn't very big, but what really annoyed me in the past was that releases were moved to Mondays and then very often postponed. I think since RAV changed the release day from Thursdays, he's missed at least a third of them.
0: I would say closer to half, but that's, we'd have to,
1: we'd have to go count them all up, but.
0: Yeah.
1: Yeah.
0: He's missed a lot.
1: That's why I'd like to see the releases move back to Thursday or Friday so that working people have time to play over the weekend and enjoy the new updates. And it would be great if the announced releases actually took place on the announced dates. Unless, of course, there's a really, really important reason. I don't count fatigue as an important reason because, hey, Rav did provide that answer. I'm tired.
0: I'm tired from going to all the concerts and travel I do. Yeah.
3: Maybe Chris will change all that.
1: Allie, I have no preference on this. If Chris wants to move it back to Thursdays, I'll go along.
0: Allie, you have no say in that as far as I understand.
1: Why are you even interjecting in that?
0: Yeah, yeah.
1: And why aren't you using your official account? We know you know how to use it.
3: Maybe it's not really Allie.
4: guys, I think I made it.
3: Maybe Allie's an imposter.
1: Hi, Maynard.
0: What's up, Maynard?
1: Yes.
4: Computer out of the shop. I happened to buy a spinning hard drive, but it's like 10 years old.
1: Oh, yeah.
4: While I was there, I bought myself a new laptop.
0: Oh, very nice.
1: Congratulations.
4: Yeah, so that little trip cost me like $700, but, you know. But we bought a new van, so now I got something to play with when I'm in the van traveling.
0: Oh, good. Welcome back.
1: Okay, let's see.
3: Will
1: you be rebuilding the QA server to support the fabulous things you are doing before the proposed October official launch?
3: No.
1: Raven, the answer is yes. He is.
0: Yeah, answer
1: Have
0: is.
1: Have you not been paying attention?
0: That's what he's testing on, is a new QA server.
1: Yeah.
0: Well, technically, not really. I mean, he's got a third server altogether, which is a new server. Yeah, but he's going to have all new equipment, apparently, or at least all new cloud functions, all new shiny everything, apparently. And I'm hoping it's all new shiny everything, not,
1: it's stuff, man. Stuff.
0: Yeah, not OEM,
3: Not just
0: old new stock, yeah. A new old stock, as it may be.

0: reasons why you might wish to leave QA as it is, aside from the Unity issue. In any event, welcome back.
1: Raven, can't think of a single reason why you would want to do that.
0: Disregard, I see that on your roadmap, your version out in August. I can't wait, but still, welcome back.
1: Yeah, there you go. You caught up.
0: You could have edited further and removed the questions that were answered. Coeur d'Alene with the getting good intensifies.
1: That Synesis guy.
0: We have an in-game calendar, but the in-game seasons don't match. Implement seasonal changes. Cora, I would hope the combat balance includes a good look at armor, unless things have radically changed in the last 3 years. Light armor isn't nearly as effective as heavy, unless you stack health enough to tank damage.
1: Light armor is not meant to be as effective as heavy, Cora. Come on, that's common sense.
0: So this is where the shroud math needs to math.
1: Less shrouding?
0: And damage avoidance and damage reduction.
1: Avoidance and resistance.
0: And then resistance. Like, metal armor should have some bonus, as in do extra damage to incoming fire damage.
1: Interesting. I understand the reasoning, but if flame hits metal armor, it should heat up and cause more damage points. I understand that, yes.
0: Yeah. Versus leather is... Hey.
1: Yeah, but leather is not meant to take the pounding that plate armor is meant to take a pounding, Cora.
0: Exactly.
1: So, yeah,
0: damage, resistance...
1: Yeah, you gotta include your dexterity and speed skills with the light armor compared to stand and fight las skills with any armor.
0: Yeah. And just took a quick look. Heavy still has 12 skills and light only 8, so I guess things haven't changed much. Some easy ideas are heavy skills that increase strength and provide stun resistance. It would seem that skills that increase dex and provide root resistance would be good light armor. And somewhat related, increase buff durations across the board. If high tier enemies are going to be bullet sponges I have to fight for 8 minutes, it's partly because a third of the time is spent stacking and reapplying buffs.
1: Gotta keep you busy somehow.
0: Why not improve the enemy AI while you're at it?
1: Well, so they can kick your ass even harder.
0: Yep. I completely agree with this. Some buffs last so little time that by the time you finish the first one is already about to fire, and it takes a huge amount of time and experience points to extend the duration of buffs by just a couple of seconds. It's true. I guess you need to play more. And then Bytor, Chris, I know some of the original backers such as myself gave you a hard time on some decisions that you made. I can't speak for them, but I'm very, very thankful that you've kept this game alive and returned to what seems to be a relaunch of the game. Everything you've talked about is very exciting and is greatly appreciated. Now that I am hopefully have you buttered up, here are a few suggestions that would be nice if you could implement. But your game sucks. That's what Richard says needs to be included next. These are why the things all suck. You butter up in the first couple paragraphs, tell how great things are, and then followed by, here's everything that absolutely sucks and why you hate everything. The cooking skill is a one-trick pony.
1: Yeah, needs a lot of work.
0: Needs a lot of work. You need a baking. You need soups. You need
1: different specialties.
0: Grilling.
1: Absolutely.
0: Yeah, grilling. And then you can do all kinds of weird shit. Yeah.
1: You're a GM. You can do everything.
0: Yeah.
1: As a chef, I always say, I cook. I do not bake, because baking is a science and another whole different art form, which I don't even ever.

0: ever want to delve into. I will play with food and I will play with your food all day long, but don't even ask me to bake. I can maybe do some, you know, bare, you know, I can do like a basic cake or I can do basic bread, but don't ask me to get any, you know, when it comes to all the other fancy shit. Yeah. Yeah, absolutely.
1: Laz can make the food straight out of the box.
0: Yeah, give me Duncan Hines and Bisquick, and I'm good to go. You know what I'm saying? Yeah. But that's about it. I knew a guy, man. He came out of an apprenticeship, and this guy was creating baked goods and shit like I'd never seen, man. He just had a knack for it and understood the science. And, man, he was awesome. But I could never grasp all that because it's a whole different world. But anyway.
1: Yes.
0: I don't want to derail the train too much.
1: A way to master cook, like blacksmithing and other skills. This would give chefs a chance to give additional random recipes. The Astrolabe. Or as he calls it, the Astrolobe.
0: The Astrolobe.
1: The original intent of the constellations were to give bonuses while they were visible. Combat buffs, crafting buffs, etc. As far as I know, the constellations just determine sieges, and could this be expanded to actually being things that you actually talked about?
0: Actual things that affect planting and crops and buffs and, yeah, all that good stuff like it was supposed to.
1: Weapon affinity, another thing that was discussed years ago.
0: Absolutely.
1: Get that. Then
0: skeleton slaying, dragon slaying.
1: Yes. I do believe a lot of players may be fond of naming mounts. Equipment would also be nice, but I recall the dev saying this would be misused to confuse other players on what they may be purchasing from vendors. I don't know if this is an addition that could be added, but if so, it'd be great.
0: Can't you name a mount?
1: Thank you from yeah. No. But you can name a bag. Bring back the coconut mounts. It is too epic to leave out.
0: Already done. Yeah. Already done. Yeah.
1: Yes. A bug fix to the bug fix to the bug fix. And that is the forum page.
0: You're missing one.
1: I am. He did, probably won't be live until probably October.
0: It won't be live till October, Cor. It absolutely won't be live till October.
1: Nope. What the fuck is this purple box? Thanks, Firefox, for adding more useless shit.
0: All right, so let's see if we can't get in what Chris has done in the last couple days. We're going to go back to the 10th. And we're just going to hit the bullet points because we only have about 10 minutes or so.
1: A Linux client is on the way. The game now builds and runs natively on Linux. But do you really want to? You should probably still use Proton.
0: Oh, we already did 10th. I'm sorry.
1: We did?
0: Yeah.
1: Oh, yes, that was Friday. Yeah. We did the 11th as well.
0: No, we didn't do the 11th.
1: There has not been an update.
0: The 11th was on Saturday. There's no way we could have done the 11th.
1: What day is today? Wednesday. We did that on Monday.
0: Did we?
1: Yes.
0: Okay.
1: We do not have any updates from Chris's blog yet.
0: Ah, okay. Yeah. You're absolutely right. So, and let's talk about...
2: As I think... Chris is flying back to Austin today.
0: Okay, so now I got to go see what we got out of the forums that we can actually talk about then.
1: Oh.
0: Okay, let's do this one. And this one, I don't agree with that one so much. And this one, possibly, I got to throw.
1: Why don't we just go over the wish list request and then look at some of these comments from a hater of mine?
0: I guess we could do that. Where are we going to go? Wish list requests. Hold on.
1: Yeah, and go look for the "Oh, I wish to deforest the land" lumberjacking.
0: Yeah, hold on. I gotta go to the wish list. Wish list requests.

0: There's so many of them. Which one is it? Oh, I wish to deforest the lumberjack.
1: I wish to deforest the land. And I say, the current resource gathering system is severely limited by reaching harvestable trees to a small subset of hand-placed nodes. In the South Boundless Forest, there are only 4 harvestable tree nodes despite dozens of mature trees rendered in the scene, probably 100, which defeats the purpose of a boundless forest and creates an artificial bottleneck for gathering. And my proposal, allow players to harvest all visually mature trees in forest scenes, not just specific art assets marked as harvestable. This would require updating map assets to replace existing trees with dynamic trees that would then distinguish between immature, young, non-harvestable, and mature trees, harvestable. Potentially using an automated asset refresh, leveraging AI tools to reclassify or regenerate forest scenes with variable tree sizes. So you could actually have a tree growing. You remember when I posted that video of the ashes of creation tree growing right in front of you?
0: Yeah.
1: Set the timer to something like 2 hours so someone could deforest the scene, and then they have to wait for the forest to regrow.
0: Or just change scenes.
1: Yeah. Have you had difficulty harvesting wood? That's not the fucking point.
0: The point is, in a forest, only 4 trees makes no sense. That's the point. Only 4 trees in a one square mile radius, or whatever you want to call it, cube.
1: Kilometer. Yeah.
0: Kilometer, yeah.
1: So it's like, you want to be able to like see a tree, go cut it down.
0: Absolutely.
1: And that way you don't have to do things.
0: All right, I'm dropping these 2 topics in here for you.
1: Okay. Why?
0: Because we got 8 minutes to kill.
1: I know, no, but that's that's my question is.
0: Yeah, on the tamers, I don't quite get it, but I do, but I don't.
1: The fun part is that Frost 2 also added some negative ones on. Like my wish list request for being able to step away from a crafting table while batch crafting. It's like, why would you negative one that? You like standing at the fucking crafting table for 20 minutes while a craft finishes?
0: Yeah, he does, apparently. He likes to waste his time.
1: Yes. Add a tamer credit to necklaces with captured pets. Either remove the crafted by tag from empty necklaces completely or add a secondary credit when an animal is captured inside, removed if the pet is irrevocably lost, like Lily is, or Tyrion is. In-game data would be a bonus, but the main thing is that it seems silly that the person who crafted a simple non-bound carpentry item gets eternal credit for a tamed pet, and the tamer gets none. And yes, that has bugged me. I'm going to respond with -1. I make my own taming necklaces. Problem solved. Yes.
0: Yeah.
1: Sorry, but you missed her point completely. Read it again. -1. Didn't miss her point.
0: Yeah. Now, Mr. Chadwick wants to know, has anyone mentioned increasing items on lots so we can fill up larger lots with planters? No, I don't think I've seen anybody bring that one up.
1: No.
0: And with all the improvements and everything that Chris is doing to make things run faster, render faster, and all that stuff, That most likely
1: render distance.
0: Yeah, that might be something that he automatically thinks to do. I know it's been talked about, it's been asked for. And again, I would love to have a castle lot that I could just place planters from one corner to the other without having to use greenhouses and fill it up and just have, you know, so a jack. Same thing for a keep lot. You can't even do a keep lot that way. Be nice just to have planters for that. Just to be able to do so. Not that I want to do it, but just to be able to do so. I mean, I have two castle lots, and one just sits there doing nothing. It'd be nice to, you know, maybe if I wanted to harvest some stuff, be able to just, you know, do a shit ton of planting in one spot and harvest it a couple days later and be done with it. And then the next one, yes. Something that I like, but again, I doubt we'll actually see from Hemnu.
1: World boss encounters. We have overland map encounters. Why not have some boss encounters roaming the overland map? As well, that takes a group takedown. Rewards unique loot and titles. Have them spawned randomly around the map. Maybe a couple up at a time. Also make it random which spawns boss spawns within a 12-hour reset on the bosses. Require a group of three or larger to take down and have the boss and loot scale with the size of the group and adventure level to make it both more challenging and more rewarding for larger groups. Just some ideas I had as you were talking about being able to make things scale since you worked on the fishing XP thing on your last.
0: Yes, so Hemnu liked the idea. But the idea of putting a 12-hour cap on anything means the first person to come across it and gets it, and then nobody else can get it, doesn't really work in a game that's totally instanced the way this is. That would really tick off a lot of people, or cause people to start camping areas and fighting over it, and, you know, a lot of
1: scenes.
0: Well, it'd be nice to put them in PvP scenes, but, you know, it would cause a lot of havoc and chaos if that were the case.
1: Like Fozzie Bear's response. That would be too much fun. Can't have it.
0: Yeah, can't have it. This is why we can't have nice things.
1: Yeah. Knight Rider, maybe timed bosses like the Quinfall.
0: Nice, nice.
1: Don't forget that they also added additional boss spawns in the combat. So
0: that's right. Fun sucks, Tina.
1: Yes.
0: Yeah, now a 30-minute timer wouldn't be bad. And again, they could spawn in, you know, maybe two on Novia, one on Mistrender, one in the Hidden Veil, and then have four available at any given time. And then, you know, almost like they did with the Troll Twins, but yeah, I didn't like when they moved the Troll Twins from just entering the scene to putting them on the overland. Didn't make a whole bunch of sense there, but they did it, and they, you know, did what they had to do with it. They could do it just like the Troll Twins, just, you know, they spawn every 5 minutes or so, and, you know, and again, if it's a really good boss scene, then, you know, it may take you a half hour to take down the boss, in which case would give other people a chance to come in behind a, you know, party that's already in an instance. But I think bosses would be more suited for control points, in my opinion. The idea of a control point siege that just goes on and on and on and on and on doesn't make a whole lot of sense. It should come to a cumulative end where you do wave after wave after wave until you spawn the boss, and then after the boss comes, there's a cooldown and a reset, and then, you know, you would have to leave the scene and come back and, you know, give it X amount of time to cool down.
1: Yeah.
0: But overworld, don't really know whether that's good or not, but that's, you know, that's just my two cents on that. But with that, I gotta say, it's time for us to wrap things up for today. Pull in the final giveaways. I've got two game keys to give away today, thanks to
1: Michelle Maynard. Is receiving my streamer bundle. And my Steam
0: Croc key going to 2020. Boom shakalaka.
1: Is getting Rock of Ages.
0: Nice.
1: Rock of Ages. Let's see, what is that priced at? Oh, come on. Search the store. $10. You get to play around with a little rock.
0: Boom shakalaka. You are getting that. Come on, open. There we go. You are a wiener.
1: Oh, yes.
0: All right. And then two game keys.
1: Except the streamer bundle.
0: Okay. I think I have one recycled key that needs to be done. Let me go see what I've got over here in the recycled keys. Yeah, I got Code Bunny. Code Bunny. Going to go out to our first winner, pick in the winner. I guess I had to, Tina, you're going to get a copy of Code Bunny on Fuzzy Steam. Dear
1: wants us to just continue filling the world with rocks.
0: I got a rock.
1: Yeah.
2: Why does it bring you
0: problems? All right, Tina has got a copy of Code Bunny, and the next winner is going to be Knight Rider. Knight Rider, you're going to get yourself a copy of Hell Yeah, Wrath of the Dead Rabbit. Hell Yeah, Wrath of the Dead Rabbit. Two bunny games out there. And let's see what this last one was worth. On sale for the summer sale. $15 game, currently 75% off at $374. But we're going to go ahead and wrap things up and get out of here. We'll be back with more on Friday right here on NBNN. Till then, I'm Laz.
1: I'm Jack.
2: I'm Lomir.
0: And this is NBNN. Have a great day, everybody. We'll see you all on Friday. Nom, nom, nom. Thank you for my Doritos.

0: Did you know? Volume 7.
1: Did you know if you right-click your character's health bar on the top left of your screen, options are revealed? Want to conceal your Grandmaster accomplishments? Want to share your character stats? Abracadabra, presto changeo, you can.
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0: are you doing back?
1: Well, I sat back and thought about the things we used to do. It really meant a lot to me. You mean a lot to me.
0: I really mean that much to you?
1: Girl, you know it's true.

0: From NPR News, I'm Giles Snyder. President Trump used his primetime speech to cast doubt on the integrity of the country's elections.
1: Every American deserves to know that when they cast their vote, that vote will be counted accurately in a system, and that is to make that system secure, one where cheating and interference are not just difficult, but virtually impossible. Unfortunately, the system we have today falls catastrophically short of that standard.
0: Trump claimed elections in the U.S. are vulnerable, declassifying intelligence, he said, exposed fraud and foreign interference. He accused China of interference in the 2020 election that he lost to former President Joe Biden, contradicting U.S. intelligence findings. During his speech, President Trump said that the networks that did not broadcast his remarks should have their licenses revoked. ABC, NBC, and CNN put the speech on their streaming services. CBS and MS Now cut away, but before he finished, Fox News carried it in its entirety. President Trump's businesses made more than $2 billion last year, an unprecedented windfall for a sitting U.S. president. But some swing voters in Pennsylvania don't think it's a big deal. NPR's Ashley Lopez reports.
2: NPR observed two online focus groups featuring 12 voters who supported Joe Biden in 2020 and then voted for Trump in 2024. Half the voters shrugged off news that Trump made billions of dollars last year, mostly from cryptocurrency. But the other half, including Bhavana, who participated under the condition her last name would not be used, said this is a serious issue.
3: For me, when I see that, the first thing that comes to my mind is abuse of power. And that to me is morally wrong. And that itself should be a problem and is a problem to me.
2: Other voters said they were not troubled by Trump's earnings because he is a businessman and because they believe that most politicians are corrupt. Ashley Lopez, NPR News.
0: The partner of the 25-year-old Colombian man shot and killed by an ICE officer in Maine on Monday spoke publicly for the first time Thursday. Maine Public's Ari Snyder has more.
4: Speaking with an interpreter at a press conference in the city of Biddeford, Carolina Rojas Alvarez said Joan Sebastian Duran Guerrero's life revolved around the couple's 3-year-old daughter.
5: Recuerdo que siempre la miraba y decía, está muy grande y hermosa. Y se le salían las lágrimas. Él vivía por ella.
6: I remember he would always look at her and say, she's getting so big and beautiful. And the tears would come to his eyes. He lived for her.
4: Now, Rojas Alvarez says she doesn't have the strength to tell her daughter that her dad isn't coming back. Duran Guerrero was not the person ICE agents were looking for on Monday, according to Maine's independent senator, Angus King. For NPR News, I'm Ari Snyder in Portland, Maine.
0: And you're listening to NPR News. The United Nations says more than 500 people, mostly from the Muslim minority Rohingya community, are feared dead in Southeast Asia after two boats reportedly capsized. Michael Sullivan reports.
7: In a joint statement, the UN High Commissioner for Refugees and the International Organization for Migration say the boats may have capsized off the coast of Myanmar in recent days. Early reports say the boats departed from war-torn Rakhine State in late June. Most of the passengers were members of Myanmar's mostly Muslim Rohingya minority, trying to flee the fighting or the sprawling refugee camp in neighboring Bangladesh, where more than 1 million people live in squalor. It's a risky journey on often rickety boats operated by traffickers. The statement said the boats were traveling outside the regular sailing season when conditions are typically even more hazardous. For NPR News, I'm Michael Sullivan in Chiang Rai, Thailand.
0: U.S. aviation safety investigators have taken over the investigation into what caused a window to dislodge on a Ryanair flight from Greece to Germany earlier this month. A man was partially sucked out of the plane before his wife and other passengers pulled him back inside. Greek safety officials have handed the investigation over to the National Transportation Safety Board. 26-year-old American Jackson Suber is leading the way at Golf's British Open. He's heading into Friday's day two of the tournament at Royal Birkdale, north of Liverpool, with a one-stroke lead, shooting a 5-under par 65 in the first round at his first British Open. I'm Giles Snyder, NPR News.
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1: Did you know Shroud of the Avatar features a debuff spell called Confusion, which causes your movement keys to become temporarily rearranged? Beware, monsters and players using chaos magic, especially if you're running along a cliff's edge.
0: This has been a community announcement.

0: Live from NPR News, I'm Giles Snyder. President Trump used his primetime speech to cast doubt on the integrity of the country's elections.
1: Every American deserves to know that when they cast their vote, that vote will be counted accurately in a system, and that is to make that system secure, one where cheating and interference are not just difficult, but virtually impossible. Unfortunately, the system we have today falls catastrophically short of that standard.
0: Trump claimed elections in the U.S. are vulnerable, declassifying intelligence, he said, exposed fraud and foreign interference. He accused China of interference in the 2020 election that he lost to former President Joe Biden, contradicting U.S. intelligence findings. During his speech, President Trump said that the networks that did not broadcast his remarks should have their licenses revoked. ABC, NBC, and CNN put the speech on their streaming services. CBS and MS Now cut away before he finished. Fox News carried it in its entirety. President Trump's businesses made more than $2 billion last year, an unprecedented windfall for a sitting U.S. president. But some swing voters in Pennsylvania don't think it's a big deal. NPR's Ashley Lopez reports.
2: NPR observed two online focus groups featuring 12 voters who supported Joe Biden in 2020 and then voted for Trump in 2024. Half the voters shrugged off news that Trump made billions of dollars last year, mostly from cryptocurrency. But the other half, including Bhavana, who participated under the condition her last name would not be used, said this is a serious issue.
3: For me, when I see that, the first thing that comes to my mind is abuse of power. And that to me is morally wrong. And that itself should be a problem and is a problem to me.
2: Other voters said they were not troubled by Trump's earnings because he is a businessman and because they believe that most politicians are corrupt. Ashley Lopez, NPR News.
0: The partner of the 25-year-old Colombian man shot and killed by an ICE officer in Maine on Monday spoke publicly for the first time Thursday. Maine Public, Ari Snyder has more.
4: Speaking with an interpreter at a press conference in the city of Biddeford, Carolina Rojas Alvarez said Juan Sebastian Duran Guerrero's life revolved around the couple's 3-year-old daughter.
5: Recuerdo que siempre la miraba y decía, está muy grande y hermosa. Y se le salían las lágrimas. Él vivía por ella.
6: I remember he would always look at her and say, she's getting so big and beautiful. And the tears would come to his eyes. He lived for her.
4: Now, Rojas Alvarez says she doesn't have the strength to tell her daughter that her dad isn't coming back. Duran Guerrero was not the person ICE agents were looking for on Monday, according to Maine's independent senator, Angus King. For NPR News, I'm Ari Snyder in Portland, Maine.
0: And you're listening to NPR News. United Nations says more than 500 people, mostly from the Muslim minority Rohingya community, are feared dead in Southeast Asia after two boats reportedly capsized. Michael Sullivan reports.
7: In a joint statement, the UN High Commissioner for Refugees and the International Organization for Migration say the boats may have capsized off the coast of Myanmar in recent days. Early reports say the boats departed from war-torn Rakhine State in late June. Most of the passengers were members of Myanmar's mostly Muslim Rohingya minority, trying to flee the fighting or the sprawling refugee camp in neighboring Bangladesh, where more than 1 million people live in squalor. It's a risky journey on often rickety boats operated by traffickers. The statement said the boats were traveling outside the regular sailing season when conditions are typically even more hazardous. For NPR News, I'm Michael Sullivan in Chiang Rai, Thailand.
0: U.S. aviation safety investigators have taken over the investigation into what caused a window to dislodge on a Ryanair flight from Greece to Germany earlier this month. A man was partially sucked out of the plane before his wife and other passengers pulled him back inside. Greek safety officials have handed the investigation over to the National Transportation Safety Board. 26-year-old American Jackson Suber is leading the way at Golf's British Open. He's heading into Friday's day two of the tournament at Royal Birkdale, north of Liverpool, with a one-stroke lead, shooting a 5-under par 65 in the first round at his first British Open. I'm Giles Snyder, NPR News.
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0: Did you know that double tapping your direction keys launches you into a combat role? Holding down your jump key strengthens your jump and strengthens your chance to break free from some forms of crowd control, such as spider webs. But watch your focus as you do.
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that we used to have. Yeah. Now I know things aren't the way they used to be right now, but they are gonna get better someday.

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But you know what truth is? It's that little baby you're holding, and it's that man you fought with this morning, the same one you're going to make love with tonight.

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1: Chris supports my balls.
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0: Hi from NPR News, I'm Giles Snyder. President Trump used his primetime speech to cast doubt on the integrity of the country's elections.
1: Every American deserves to know that when they cast their vote, that vote will be counted accurately in a system, and that is to make that system secure, one where cheating and interference are not just difficult, but virtually impossible. Unfortunately, the system we have today falls catastrophically short of that standard.
0: Trump claimed elections in the U.S. are vulnerable, declassifying intelligence, he said, exposed fraud and foreign interference. He accused China of interference in the 2020 election that he lost to former President Joe Biden, contradicting U.S. intelligence findings. During his speech, President Trump said that the networks that did not broadcast his remarks should have their licenses revoked. ABC, NBC, and CNN put the speech on their streaming services. CBS and MS Now cut away before he finished. Fox News carried it in its entirety. President Trump's businesses made more than $2 billion last year, an unprecedented windfall for a sitting U.S. president. But some swing voters in Pennsylvania don't think it's a big deal. NPR's Ashley Lopez reports.
2: NPR observed two online focus groups featuring 12 voters who supported Joe Biden in 2020 and then voted for Trump in 2024. Half the voters shrugged off news that Trump made billions of dollars last year, mostly from cryptocurrency. But the other half, including Bhavana, who participated under the condition her last name would not be used, said this is a serious issue.
3: For me, when I see that, the first thing that comes to my mind is abuse of power. And that to me is morally wrong. And that itself should be a problem and is a problem to me.
2: Other voters said they were not troubled by Trump's earnings because he is a businessman and because they believe that most politicians are corrupt. Ashley Lopez, NPR News.
0: The partner of the 25-year-old Colombian man shot and killed by an ICE officer in Maine on Monday spoke publicly for the first time Thursday. Maine Public, Ari Snyder has more.
4: Speaking with an interpreter at a press conference in the city of Biddeford, Carolina Rojas Alvarez said Juan Sebastian Duran Guerrero's life revolved around the couple's 3-year-old daughter.
5: Recuerdo que siempre la miraba y decía, está muy grande y hermosa. Y se le salían las lágrimas. Él vivía por ella.
6: I remember he would always look at her and say, she's getting so big and beautiful. And the tears would come to his eyes. He lived for her.
4: Now, Rojas Alvarez says she doesn't have the strength to tell her daughter that her dad isn't coming back. Duran Guerrero was not the person ICE agents were looking for on Monday, according to Maine's independent senator, Angus King. For NPR News, I'm Ari Snyder in Portland, Maine.
0: And you're listening to NPR News. United Nations says more than 500 people, mostly from the Muslim minority Rohingya community, are feared dead in Southeast Asia after two boats reportedly capsized. Michael Sullivan reports.
7: In a joint statement, the UN High Commissioner for Refugees and the International Organization for Migration say the boats may have capsized off the coast of Myanmar in recent days. Early reports say the boats departed from war-torn Rakhine State in late June. Most of the passengers were members of Myanmar's mostly Muslim Rohingya minority, trying to flee the fighting or the sprawling refugee camp in neighboring Bangladesh, where more than 1 million people live in squalor. It's a risky journey on often rickety boats operated by traffickers. The statement said the boats were traveling outside the regular sailing season when conditions are typically even more hazardous. For NPR News, I'm Michael Sullivan in Chiang Rai, Thailand.
0: U.S. aviation safety investigators have taken over the investigation into what caused a window to dislodge on a Ryanair flight from Greece to Germany earlier this month. A man was partially sucked out of the plane before his wife and other passengers pulled him back inside. Greek safety officials have handed the investigation over to the National Transportation Safety Board. 26-year-old American Jackson Suber is leading the way at Golf's British Open. He's heading into Friday's day two of the tournament at Royal Birkdale, north of Liverpool, with a one-stroke lead, shooting a 5-under par 65 in the first round at his first British Open. I'm Giles Snyder, NPR News.
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10: 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Uh-huh. It's about that time
11: 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Ah! Yeah.

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1: Did you know that not only can you play a large variety of musical instruments, musicians can sync their play for group performances? Oh, and the sheet music is tradable in-game, becoming an intriguing part of the player economy.
0: This has been a community announcement.

0: Hi from NPR News, I'm Giles Snyder. President Trump used his primetime speech to cast doubt on the integrity of the country's elections.
1: Every American deserves to know that when they cast their vote, that vote will be counted accurately in a system, and that is to make that system secure, one where cheating and interference are not just difficult, but virtually impossible. Unfortunately, the system we have today falls catastrophically short of that standard.
0: Trump claimed elections in the U.S. are vulnerable, declassifying intelligence, he said, exposed fraud and foreign interference. He accused China of interference in the 2020 election that he lost to former President Joe Biden, contradicting U.S. intelligence findings. During his speech, President Trump said that the networks that did not broadcast his remarks should have their licenses revoked. ABC, NBC, and CNN put the speech on their streaming services. CBS and MS Now cut away, but before he finished, Fox News carried it in its entirety. President Trump's businesses made more than $2 billion last year, an unprecedented windfall for a sitting U.S. president. But some swing voters in Pennsylvania don't think it's a big deal. NPR's Ashley Lopez reports.
2: NPR observed two online focus groups featuring 12 voters who supported Joe Biden in 2020 and then voted for Trump in 2024. Half the voters shrugged off news that Trump made billions of dollars last year, mostly from cryptocurrency. But the other half, including Bhavana, who participated under the condition her last name would not be used, said this is a serious issue.
3: For me, when I see that, the first thing that comes to my mind is abuse of power. And that to me is morally wrong. And that itself should be a problem and is a problem to me.
2: Other voters said they were not troubled by Trump's earnings because he is a businessman and because they believe that most politicians are corrupt. Ashley Lopez, NPR News.
0: The partner of the 25-year-old Colombian man shot and killed by an ICE officer in Maine on Monday spoke publicly for the first time Thursday. Maine Public, Ari Snyder has more.
4: Speaking with an interpreter at a press conference in the city of Biddeford, Carolina Rojas Alvarez said Joan Sebastian Duran Guerrero's life revolved around the couple's 3-year-old daughter.
5: Recuerdo que siempre la miraba y decía, está muy grande y hermosa. Y se le salían las lágrimas. Él vivía por ella.
6: I remember he would always look at her and say, she's getting so big and beautiful. And the tears would come to his eyes. He lived for her.
4: Now, Rojas Alvarez says she doesn't have the strength to tell her daughter that her dad isn't coming back. Duran Guerrero was not the person ICE agents were looking for on Monday, according to Maine's independent senator, Angus King. For NPR News, I'm Ari Snyder in Portland, Maine.
0: And you're listening to NPR News. The United Nations says more than 500 people, mostly from the Muslim minority Rohingya community, are feared dead in Southeast Asia after two boats reportedly capsized. Michael Sullivan reports.
7: In a joint statement, the UN High Commissioner for Refugees and the International Organization for Migration say the boats may have capsized off the coast of Myanmar in recent days. Early reports say the boats departed from war-torn Rakhine State in late June. Most of the passengers were members of Myanmar's mostly Muslim Rohingya minority, trying to flee the fighting or the sprawling refugee camp in neighboring Bangladesh, where more than 1 million people live in squalor. It's a risky journey on often rickety boats operated by traffickers. The statement said the boats were traveling outside the regular sailing season when conditions are typically even more hazardous. For NPR News, I'm Michael Sullivan in Chiang Rai, Thailand.
0: U.S. aviation safety investigators have taken over the investigation into what caused a window to dislodge on a Ryanair flight from Greece to Germany earlier this month. A man was partially sucked out of the plane before his wife and other passengers pulled him back inside. Greek safety officials have handed the investigation over to the National Transportation Safety Board. 26-year-old American Jackson Zuber is leading the way at Golf's British Open. He's heading into Friday's day two of the tournament at Royal Birkdale, north of Liverpool, with a one-stroke lead, shooting a 5-under par 65 in the first round at his first British Open. I'm Giles Snyder, NPR News.
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1: Did you know Shroud of the Avatar features a variety of character buffs? 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These buffs vary in type depending upon the devotional, and power and duration vary with the town population.
0: This has been a community announcement for WWE.

0: Hi from NPR News, I'm Giles Snyder. President Trump used his primetime speech to cast doubt on the integrity of the country's elections.
1: Every American deserves to know that when they cast their vote, that vote will be counted accurately in a system, and that is to make that system secure, one where cheating and interference are not just difficult, but virtually impossible. Unfortunately, the system we have today falls catastrophically short of that standard.
0: Trump claimed elections in the U.S. are vulnerable, declassifying intelligence, he said, exposed fraud and foreign interference. He accused China of interference in the 2020 election that he lost to former President Joe Biden, contradicting U.S. intelligence findings. During his speech, President Trump said that the networks that did not broadcast his remarks should have their licenses revoked. ABC, NBC, and CNN put the speech on their streaming services. CBS and MS Now cut away before he finished. Fox News carried it in its entirety. President Trump's businesses made more than $2 billion last year, an unprecedented windfall for a sitting U.S. president. But some swing voters in Pennsylvania don't think it's a big deal. NPR's Ashley Lopez reports.
2: NPR observed two online focus groups featuring 12 voters who supported Joe Biden in 2020 and then voted for Trump in 2024. Half the voters shrugged off news that Trump made billions of dollars last year, mostly from cryptocurrency. But the other half, including Bhavana, who participated under the condition her last name would not be used, said this is a serious issue.
3: For me, when I see that, the first thing that comes to my mind is abuse of power. And that to me is morally wrong. And that itself should be a problem and is a problem to me.
2: Other voters said they were not troubled by Trump's earnings because he is a businessman and because they believe that most politicians are corrupt. Ashley Lopez, NPR News.
0: The partner of the 25-year-old Colombian man shot and killed by an ICE officer in Maine on Monday spoke publicly for the first time Thursday. Maine Public, Ari Snyder has more.
4: Speaking with an interpreter at a press conference in the city of Biddeford, Carolina Rojas Alvarez said Joan Sebastian Duran Guerrero's life revolved around the couple's 3-year-old daughter.
5: Recuerdo que siempre la miraba y decía, está muy grande y hermosa. Y se le salían las lágrimas. Él vivía por ella.
6: I remember he would always look at her and say, she's getting so big and beautiful. And the tears would come to his eyes. He lived for her.
4: Now, Rojas Alvarez says she doesn't have the strength to tell her daughter that her dad isn't coming back. Duran Guerrero was not the person ICE agents were looking for on Monday, according to Maine's independent senator, Angus King. For NPR News, I'm Ari Snyder in Portland, Maine.
0: And you're listening to NPR News. The United Nations says more than 500 people, mostly from the Muslim minority Rohingya community, are feared dead in Southeast Asia after two boats reportedly capsized. Michael Sullivan reports.
7: In a joint statement, the UN High Commissioner for Refugees and the International Organization for Migration say the boats may have capsized off the coast of Myanmar in recent days. Early reports say the boats departed from war-torn Rakhine State in late June. Most of the passengers were members of Myanmar's mostly Muslim Rohingya minority, trying to flee the fighting or the sprawling refugee camp in neighboring Bangladesh, where more than 1 million people live in squalor. It's a risky journey on often rickety boats operated by traffickers. The statement said the boats were traveling outside the regular sailing season when conditions are typically even more hazardous. For NPR News, I'm Michael Sullivan in Chiang Rai, Thailand.
0: U.S. aviation safety investigators have taken over the investigation into what caused a window to dislodge on a Ryanair flight from Greece to Germany earlier this month. A man was partially sucked out of the plane before his wife and other passengers pulled him back inside. Greek safety officials have handed the investigation over to the National Transportation Safety Board. 26-year-old American Jackson Suber is leading the way at Golf's British Open. He's heading into Friday's day two of the tournament at Royal Birkdale, north of Liverpool, with a one-stroke lead, shooting a 5-under par 65 in the first round at his first British Open. I'm Giles Snyder, NPR News.
8: ...24-7 around the world nonstop. 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

on the set. You're listening to WRFB Radio Free Britannia, coming to you live from Deltona, Florida, with two idiots misinterpreting the news so you don't have to. Lunch with Laz and Jack.

0: Greetings, everybody. This is Laz. And that's muted, Jack.
1: Oh, yeah. Welcome to another edition of Lunch with Laz and Jack, where we interpret the Shroud of the Avatar news so you don't have to do anything other than question your own personal life choices and are, because they deserve to be questioned each and every day. Giveaways are hopefully open. 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And bang, bundle me. Then come over to Twitch, or go over to twitch.tv/NBNNews and get in on the Steam Key giveaway by typing in bang, I love free shit. Then come over to my side, twitch.tv/Cynicist, and bang the bootay. And then also tip either one of us 300 bits for a Steam Key, 500 bits for change in the programming or subs. And if you do those on Laz's side, that gets you the giveaway.
0: That is right. That is correct.
1: Yeah.
0: And welcome to today's show, boys and girls. It is Hump Day, July 15th, 2026, here inside and outside Shrouded Avatar, halfway through the month, as we bring you the latest updates from Chris's new project, which is moving along. Yes. And moving along and moving along. And then, of course, I refreshed the Chris's work blog discussion on the forums, and I have to verify something here. But while I'm verifying that, let me ask you, what in the world do you expect to do at 5 gigabits internet connection?
1: Porn?
0: Oh, like you gotta update your whole infrastructure to 5 gigabits to support the connection?
1: Yeah.
0: Yeah? It's a little costly, ain't it?
1: Yeah. No.
0: No? You don't think?
1: So, the... it's really only beneficial for large file transfers. Internet... That's about it, but I don't do any graphics editing or
0: anything. And I was going to say, you're not doing major file transfers. You're not doing graphic editing.
1: And Tina's like, I have 10 gigabits for a couple of parts internally. Realistically, it would really be beneficial for internal file transfers for 10 gigabits, but I don't have a whole lot of data to transfer across the wire, so it's download porn, movies.
0: Who games. Downloads that stuff anymore?
1: So, hold on. I think...
0: Still looking to confirm this.
1: I think my new laptop actually has Wi-Fi 7 on it already.
0: Okay.
1: Which means that it will actually connect faster, but it's on Ubuntu.
0: But does your router at home have Wi-Fi 7? That is the question.
1: I am upgrading that to internally, it will have some upgraded ports. I'm going to go figure out what kind of ports, but it's not going to be 10 gigabit internal, because that's overkill, because I don't have 10 gig anything in my house. So, because my desktop is, 7, 8 years old, if not older, other than...
0: Yeah, I know that. And then, of course, can the CPU handle it without bottlenecking on that speed? Because your CPU is still a few years older.
1: Yeah. So the Wi-Fi router that I just purchased will do It's got two 10 gig ports, four 2.5 gig ports, and some other stuff.
0: Nice. And what did that run you?
1: So, $329.
0: Yeah, it's not too bad.
1: It's not the, I didn't even get the fastest one, which is actually a, this is only 19 gigabits per second.
0: The Maynard with the sub. Thank you, Maynard.
1: But I didn't feel like spending, $500 on the absolute top of the line one.
0: Yeah, I don't blame you there.
1: Because I don't need the dual 10 gigabit per second Ethernet ports.
2: Why not?
1: Yeah.
0: Nobody needs that unless they're doing large file transfers and video editing over the internet. That's why not.
1: Yeah. But hey, I mean that should get all of my speeds a little bit faster. As long as the Wi-Fi will or hardwire shit will support it. But I will be able to support the connection.
0: Okay, yeah, so there it is.
1: The firewall router is 10 gig, yes.
0: Nice. So that was on.
1: Currently, I have to upgrade my router or my Wi-Fi router in order to get that faster speed. Otherwise, it gets stuck at 1 gig.
0: Absolutely. Absolutely.
1: You know, which means I get to redo all of my plugs for everything, that my Wi-Fi plugs. That way I can actually say, like, computer.
0: Maynard, I think I've told you this dozens of times. All you got to do is type in Bang Discord, and you will get the information for the server. I don't know why you keep losing the server. But
2: hey, Maynard, I got some advice for you. Do Bang Discord.
0: Alright, yes, so while we're talking here, about Maynard.
1: Fucking microphone.
0: What are we doing? He's got a microphone. I sent him a mod mic.
1: He's not using it.
0: He doesn't use it properly, I know.
2: Yes, I am.
0: Yeah, see? He's just not using it properly. Now he's using it properly.
2: Sorry, I had it sitting like a foot away from me.
0: Yeah, it's not meant to be a foot away from you. It's meant to be like an inch away from your mouth. That's where it's meant to be. But where do we want to start? We want to start with the forums, or we want to start with Chris's latest updates? Or are we going to start with a game of marbles? No, we're going to news. We're going with the news, so we'll do an extra game key at the end of the show.
1: Okay, let's go to the Lord British Lives webpage.
0: Ah, the Lord British Lives webpage, which I've dropped in there, but I'm going to drop it on everybody again. Are you going to do that?
1: Yes. LordBritishLives.com is the super secret AI happy birthday page where you can also talk with Lord British. You can do other things, or you can wish happy birthday to Lord British as well.
0: Yes, you can come down here and wish him a happy birthday like Jack and I have, because and several other people.
1: Figured out that page.
0: Yeah, it was published somewhere. I forget where it was. I think it was talked about in the live stream. And
1: well,
0: I believe
1: he
0: Crafty
1: was
0: the one.
1: He was hiding the URL for that.
0: Oh, was he?
1: Yes, he was hiding the URL.
0: Now, funny enough, Crafty cracked the website and actually got all the logic from it, and was he posted that, I think, in our Discord. I don't know. Was it in our Discord, or did he post it to me directly?
1: I wasn't paying attention to it.
0: Let me see. Oh, yeah. No, he posted that directly to me. But there's a lot of logic that goes into it. And all the replies and other stuff, you know, and how it works and, you know.
1: Yes.
0: But funny enough to see it didn't take them, but, you know, a few minutes to crack the code and get all the logic, you know, things, when, you know, keywords and stuff. I mean, I've got like several pages of it here, so it's like really not easy to forward, but funny,
1: you
0: nonetheless.
1: Source.
0: Yeah.
1: Inspect elements. I mean, play around on the console.
0: Yeah.
1: See what all it's going where. But yes. But okay, so let's go back over to the work blog forum post, because what
0: work blog
1: do you want
0: forum
1: to talk
0: post
1: about on there.
0: Oh well, we're down at Isabel because we passed John Marcus, so let's start with Isabel because I just verified this, and it took one day because we already covered this the other day for him to get from
1: adding ambient sounds to POTs. A few years ago, I wrote this when my pot had a sink mountain template. I managed to hear a chirping bird and a gust of wind only once. Now I have a tropical island and with the music volume set at 0, sound effects volume at 100, and my computer volume at 100%, the only sound I hear is the chirping of seagulls in the harbor. Well, there's also the sound of thunder during storms, which, in my opinion, is absolutely amazing. But it would be great to hear the wind, crickets, frogs, birds, or waves breaking on the beach or in the harbor, like in West End. Could this be included in the new features being implemented?
0: Yeah. So, if we go back to his log, on the 11th, he actually included that in the 11th, which was factions with territory, ambient sounds for player-owned towns, and a pass for underperforming skills and incomplete tooltips. So she posted on Friday. On Saturday, he put it into the test server. So very, very interesting how quickly he's keeping up with this blog and acting upon it. So kudos for that right there. But I'm going to be interested to see what the actual ambient sounds are in the different biomes and how they interact. Like, you know, I said the other day, we were talking about that I knew we had seagulls when you stood like near the shoreline of the island POT template. I really had never paid attention to any of the other ones, but moving right along. Rinaldi.
1: Okay. Hi, Chris. Welcome back. I'd like to see three areas of improvement. Fix broken skills. For example, Chaotic Clone with Chaos Specialization does not stealth the avatar. Shield Smash does not apply.
0: Okay, first off, Chaotic Clone isn't supposed to stealth the avatar. It's just supposed to clone, right?
1: Wait, hold on. Let's go look at the Chaos Tree. Let's go look at Chaotic Clone. And Chaos Specialization adds a chance for a 15-second stealth effect that will trigger with the appearance of the clone.
0: Chance. Yes, chance.
1: Hey, that chance is currently 0. Because Shroud Math.
0: Yeah, 15-second stealth.
1: Yeah.
0: That would trigger with the appearance of the clone. But yes, 3...
1: Yeah, I mean, that is, I mean, bad design, bad logic, but still. And Shield Smash does not apply the stun and Shield Smash other issues. And these all have links to them. Animal Charm has multiple problems. The Thrust Skill does not apply poison when it lands. The Moon Eater actually subtracts from lunar light hours due to Shroud Math and other issues listed in this section, which is all related to combat skills magic. And we have covered some of these before.
0: Yes, absolutely.
1: Then
0: absolutely.
1: Improve useless or poorly implemented, for example, root. The effectiveness of the skill is way too dependent on adventurer level.
0: As it should be, in my opinion.
1: The skill useless in PvP unless you are a higher level adventurer level than your opponent. Testing this was a bit difficult because of all the variables, but my testing seemed to indicate that a player with 140 Earth specialization, 300 Earth attunement, 140 root level, 500 strength, and 100 adventurer level cannot root a player with zero Earth specialization, minimal Earth attunement, minimal Earth resist, 100 strength, and adventurer level of 160. The root either does not last more than a fraction of a second, or the player can move freely despite the root. This should not be the case. The effectiveness of root should be heavily weighted on the relative balance between the caster's root skill and the earth attunement versus the recipient's earth resistance, than less heavily on... I actually agree with this. Then less heavily on the player's strength difference.
0: So,
1: and lastly, based
0: on the because somebody doesn't have earth skills means that they should be affected more. I don't think so.
1: Yes,
0: I think everything should be based.
1: If you can't resist the skill,
0: everything should be based on the caster's ability. I'm sorry.
1: That is the caster's ability. He said he's got 140
0: right,
1: earth specialization.
0: But he's also saying that the opponent should have. If the opponent has no earth attunement, they should get less resistance to it. Yeah,
1: If they have not invested in the earth warding, which is in the air tree, which increases your earth resistance, then they should be rooted in place. Then remember, in order to break a root, you're supposed to jump over and over and over again. That is not what is happening to this other player.
0: Maybe he had bad rolls.
1: With 140 earth specialization and 300 earth attunement.
0: Let me see. Let's look up Earth here. Let's go. I don't have much in the Earth tree. I have, how much? How many points do I have in Earth? 154. So, air warding, Earth specialization.
1: It reduces the target. Duration is based on the relative Earth attunement levels, skill level, and the caster's strength.
0: Increases the power of all earth magic while weakening your power and resistance to the opposing school of air. In addition to the attunement gain, the earth specialization skill will impact each spell slightly in some manner. Slightly.
1: You're shroud mathing things.
0: Slightly. That's shroud math as it may be. You could have 200 attunement. If it's slightly, it could be two. You know, so.
1: Yeah.
0: But anyway, moving on.
1: Okay, let's see. Animal charm puts the animal in a friendly state. In friendly NPC non-killable mode, so there's no way to damage the animal until the charm expires. To me, this makes no sense. It seems to me that the charm should cause the animal to behave like a summon. The charmed animal would aggro to and attack the closest enemy that is attacking the avatar until the charm expires. I agree with that. If you ever charm an animal, it should become friendly to you and attack others. Because you've changed its faction.
0: I thought it was mostly used for taming, actually, but...
1: It just turns them into green. Charm is...
0: Yeah, friendly, non-killable, which allows you to tame them. That's what I'm saying. My understanding was that's what it was really meant for, but... Again, well, you play the game how you want to play the game. Yeah.
1: Yeah. Charm, as it is now, is essentially useless compared to stun or knockdown, both of which prevent a creature from attacking the charm. But stun and knockdown still allow the player to inflict damage on the creature. If charm made the animal attack the avatar's foes, it would make a charm a unique effect that would be very useful. As also for bonus points, maybe add that the animal charm makes it easier to tame a high-level creature.
0: Yeah, that was my understanding of what it was for. And second of all, what do you want, a second pet? I don't think that's going to happen.
1: Well, I mean, you still get to tame it, so that way you can summon it.
0: No, what he wants is you charm it and it attacks your enemy. So if you already have a pet and you charm it, then you have a second pet attacking, you know. I think he's reaching there.
1: For group mechanics, that'd be great.
0: I think he's reaching, but anyway.
1: You just don't get to control what it does.
0: Well.
1: Where is Charm? Is that under Moon Magic?
0: I don't know. I'm going to guess it's under Animal. No. Where would that be?
1: Animal Charm. It is under Moon Magic.
0: Under Moon.
1: It just mesmerizes an animal target, which is a very poorly named. Skill.
0: I actually have that GM'd, yeah.
1: Yeah, I've got 1 point in it. Okay, then Chaotic Clone, as we've discussed over and over again, completely borked and completely useless.
0: Didn't he just go over that one?
1: Concept? Well, we did earlier. But now he's actually going into detail. This summon needs more hit points like other magical summons, needs to have significant aggro, and needs better behavior. It is very easy to determine which avatar is the decoy because the actual decoy just follows the true avatar like a decoration pet and only has 6 hit points or something like that, or 15 hit points. Have the decoy do animations as if buffing, have it do some attack animations, have it run around more spontaneously and be able to for the avatar to send a clone to attack an opponent, like you can. Yes. So it's actually more difficult to discern who is the clone. Well, then you'd also need it to actually have all the details related to the individual.
0: Yeah.
1: And then from there, the aggro would make this skill more useful for PvE, so you can aggro a monster to the clone while the true avatar sneaks by. A potentially cool mechanic for places like the sneak scene.
0: Yeah, don't get us started.
1: Which is conversation adjustment.
0: conversation avoidance. Yeah, conversation avoidance. Yeah,
1: it does not use sneaking.
0: That was one of Jack's wish lists.
1: Yes. It got ignored.
0: You don't know that.
1: All of the following. Well, it hasn't popped up in Chris's list yet. Should reveal all of the following. All stealth players. Invisible stealth creatures, such as clockwork cats and monkeys, even though they are not hostile when stealth. Breakable walls and secret doors. I also think the skill should not be a single instantaneous reveal and should not be a single area. Make the reveal area a circle around the avatar, improved range with skill level and with specialization, and make it last a few minutes. Longer duration with specialization. Does specialization have an effect on the skill? Does not say so in the tooltip.
0: Yep. Matt Ponis is our newest follower. Welcome to the stream. Oh.
1: Wonder if they're mapping things.
0: I don't know. Yeah. He's getting in on the giveaways, so that's cool.
1: Yeah.
0: Or she.
1: They. Oh, yes. It.
0: All right.
1: After that, fix incomplete or some combos don't get more powerful stacking.
0: How about those combos we were promised years and years and years ago, let alone some combos not working properly?
1: Yeah.
0: Make combos easy to combo. How about that?
1: Yeah.
3: How about combos that are really crunchy and tasty? And nice fill of cheese.
0: With peanut butter?
1: Stale? Stale?
3: Cheese.
1: The pretzel peanut butter one.
0: That's what I said, peanut butter, yeah.
1: Yep. That's incomplete, erroneous.
0: You know, Lomir is from the land of cheese, so, you know.
1: Yes, yes. All the poison tooltips say duration 20 seconds. As far as I can tell, the duration does not actually reflect any duration related to the poison. The duration listed on the tooltip should be the duration that the poison will remain on the target creature and the duration that the poison will remain on your weapon. The tooltip of the poison should be clarified to make it crystal clear if this skill affects how long the poison remains in your weapon or how long it lasts on the poison creature. Also show the numerical values for the duration.
0: I always thought it was on your weapon. It shows a little clock timer, doesn't it, when you poison a weapon?
1: Something. I don't use poison.
0: Yeah, I used to. Well, you used to, too.
1: No. I never did.
0: Sure you did. You used a smoldering shiv with poison, didn't you?
1: Nope.
0: It was just smoldering shiv?
1: But that was an alpha.
0: I understand that. You used to love using Earthquake, too, but...
1: Yes, I did. I loved that and Deathfield. Earthquake and Deathfield. Stun them. With five stack and then suck all their life away. That was a long time ago. But yeah.
0: Until they screwed up. Screwed a death build. Yeah.
1: Screwed everything up.
0: Well. You're all going to be in for a surprise because, again, I'm going to just take a leap here and say that we're going to have a whole new game once this all happens. If he does the balance the way he says he's doing it, because I think not just a couple things are going to get affected. I think everything across the board is going to get affected. And everything you've learned to use over the last 10 years, you're going to have to relearn because it's going to be balanced a whole lot differently come October. I just want everybody to be prepared. And again, he said it's going to hurt. And I expect that to be the case. So,
1: he said that he was going to rip Band-Aids off 10 years ago as well.
0: Well, he's not ripping Band-Aids off. He's exposing open wounds at this point. But, hey, I'm all for it. So, you know, no big deal there. Yeah. Is, again, the amount of stuff that he's done in the last several weeks is just mind-blowing. Yeah. So, you know, for one guy. We've always said that one guy could do a lot of this work, and he's now proving us correct.
1: One guy with several AI agents.
0: Yeah, that's fine. New and improved soda, now with prize inside the box. Janie, you're funny. I like that.
1: Yeah. Then tooltips on the mini skill combos need clarification, effects kept secret. What? I don't know why effects kept secret. Unicorn potions seem to do more than just restore focus and health. The amulet of free also has effects that are not described. Why not just put all the effects in the tooltip so we don't have to guess? I'm not sure what the undescribed effects are, even though I've tested many of these items. If you insist on having undescribed or mysterious effects, then perhaps put the tech plus mysterious effect in the tooltip, so at least we know it's doing something extra occasional. And then perhaps have a quest that ends in a discovery of the effect, which would cause the tooltip to be replaced by the true effect, such as removes one bleed effect. On the poison shown below, why is they're two focus loss stats. What's the difference between the two focus debuffs? These are just a few examples, but I listed a few. Also, if the Oracle is pulling information from player instructions file, it's a lot of information in the player instructions that is inaccurate and or out of date. So the player instructions would need an overhaul to provide accurate info.
0: Yeah.
1: That's funny.
0: All right, we're going to take pause real quick because it's past that time. And we're for us to pull the first streamer bundles. That's right.
1: Well, Lomir is
0: the streamer
1: bundle for me.
0: You bastard. Getting two of them.
1: Oh, man.
0: How many do you have? 5,000 now?
3: Yeah, right.
1: Close.
0: Now you got to come get it, or are we sending them in the mail?
1: No, he's right beside you.
0: I don't see him.
1: He's sitting right beside you.
0: Oh, no, he's on the fence. Let me see if I can. Oh, look at that. I can actually click on the couch and open a trade. No, I can't because he's too far away. Got to stand up, Lomir.
1: Maybe whenever the trade or the network code is patched in October, we won't have issues like this.
0: Yeah. And the network code says he's sitting on the couch, but it won't let me open the trade because the network code says he's too far away, which is interesting.
1: Well, everybody needs to bang bundle me on both streams again.
0: Yeah.
1: Get in on that streamer bundle. Sam. Wrinkle in my little carpet thing. And then Sammy, I've been
0: not open
1: over Moonshadow for over a year now. You did.
0: There it is, yeah. Just making
1: and
0: sure.
1: I've been playing Soda for 10 years. My wish for the future isn't very big, but what really annoyed me in the past was that releases were moved to Mondays and then very often postponed. I think since Rav changed the release day from Thursdays, he's missed at least a third of them.
0: I would say closer to half, but that's, we'd have to,
1: we'd have to go count them all up, but.
0: Yeah.
1: Yeah.
0: He's missed a lot.
1: That's why I'd like to see the releases move back to Thursday or Friday so that working people have time to play over the weekend and enjoy the new updates. And it would be great if the announced releases actually took place on the announced dates. Unless, of course, there's a really, really important reason. I don't count fatigue as an important reason because, hey, Rav did provide that answer. I'm tired.
0: I'm tired from going to all the concerts and travel I do. Yeah.
3: Maybe Chris will change all that.
1: Allie, I have no preference on this. If Chris wants to move it back to Thursdays, I'll go along.
0: Allie? You have no say in that, as far as I understand.
1: Why are you even interjecting in that?
0: Yeah.
1: And why aren't you using your official account? We know you know how to use it.
3: Maybe it's not really Allie.
2: Guys, I think I made it.
3: Maybe Allie's an imposter.
1: Hi, Maynard.
0: What's up, man?
1: Yes.
2: I just got a computer out of the shop. I happened to buy a spinning hard drive, but it's like 10 years old.
1: Oh, yeah.
2: So while I was there, I bought myself a new laptop.
0: Oh, very nice.
1: Congratulations.
2: Yeah, so that little trip cost me like $700, but, But we bought a new van, so now I got something to play with when I'm in the van traveling.
0: Oh, good. Welcome back.
1: Okay, let's see.
3: Will you
1: be rebuilding the QA server to support the fabulous things you are doing before the proposed October official launch?
3: No.
1: Raven, the answer is yes. He is.
0: Yeah, answer
1: Have you
0: is.
1: Not been paying that- attention?
0: That's what he's testing on is a new QA server.
1: Yeah.
0: Technically not really. I mean, he's got a third server altogether, which is a new server. Yeah, but he's going to have all new equipment apparently, or at least all new cloud functions, all new shiny everything, apparently. I'm hoping it's all new shiny everything, not,
1: it's stuff, man. Stuff.
0: Yeah, not OEM, old new stock, yeah. A new old stock, as it may be. New server, but old stuff. That's just been sitting around. I hope not.
1: Yeah, stuff. I'm presuming that QA is still on the old Unity. Yes, it is.
0: Absolutely.
1: It needs to stay that way for the old Unity bug catching. No, it doesn't.
0: No, why would we need that?
1: Official testing team would love to dip our toes in the water. Eventually, he's going to have a beta release.
0: Eventually, he's going to allow just about anybody in, yes.
1: Anybody to log into it. But I can think of several reasons why you might wish to leave QA as it is, aside from the Unity issue. In any event, welcome back.
0: Raven, can't think of a single reason why you would want to do that.
1: Disregard, I see that on your roadmap, your version in August. I can't wait, but still, welcome back.
0: Yeah, there you go. You caught up.
1: You could have edited further and removed the questions that we answered. Coeur d'Alene with the getting good intensifies.
0: That Cynicist guy.
1: Yeah, we have an in-game calendar, but the in-game seasons don't match. Implement seasonal changes. Cora, I would hope the combat balance includes a good look at armor, unless things have radically changed in the last 3 years. Light armor isn't nearly as effective as heavy, unless you stack health enough to tank damage.
0: Light armor is not meant to be as effective as heavy, Cora. Come on, that's common sense.
1: So this is where the shroud math needs to math.
0: Less shrouding?
1: And damage avoidance and damage reduction.
0: Avoidance and resistance.
1: And then resistance. Like, metal armor should have some bonus, as in do extra damage to incoming fire damage.
0: Interesting. I understand the reasoning, but yeah. If flame hits metal armor, it should heat up and cause more damage points. I understand that, yes.
1: Yeah. Versus leather is... Hey.
0: Yeah, but yeah, leather is not meant to take the pounding that plate armor is meant to take a pounding, Cora.
1: Exactly.
0: So, yeah,
1: so damage resistance...
0: Yeah, you gotta include your dexterity and speed skills with the light armor compared to stand and fight las skills with any armor.
1: Yeah. And just took a quick look. Heavy still has 12 skills and light only 8, so I guess things haven't changed much. Some easy ideas are heavy skills that increase strength and provide stun resistance. It would seem that skills that increase dex and provide root resistance would be good light armor. And somewhat related, increase buff durations across the board. If high tier enemies are going to be bullet sponges I have to fight for 8 minutes, it's partly because a third of the time is spent stacking and reapplying.

0: some decisions that you made. I can't speak for them, but I'm very, very thankful that you've kept this game alive and returned to what seems to be a relaunch of the game. Everything you've talked about is very exciting and is greatly appreciated. Now that I am hopefully have you buttered up, here are a few suggestions that would be nice if you could implement. But your game sucks. That's what Richard says needs to be included next. These are why the things all suck. You butter up in the first couple paragraphs, tell how great things are, and then followed by, here's everything that absolutely sucks and why you hate everything. The cooking skill is a one-trick pony.
1: Yeah, needs a lot of work.
0: Needs a lot of work. You need a baking. You need soups. You need
1: different specialties. Grilling. Absolutely.
0: Yeah, grilling. And then you can do all kinds of weird shit. Yeah.
1: You're a GM. You can do everything.
0: Yeah.
1: As a chef, I always say, I cook. I do not bake because baking is a science and another whole different art form, which I don't even ever want to delve into. I will play with food and I will play with your food all day long, but don't even ask me to bake. I can maybe do some, you know, bare, you know, I can do like a basic cake or I can do basic bread, but don't ask me to get any, you know, when it comes to all the other fancy shit. Yeah. Yeah, absolutely.
0: Laz can make the food straight out of the box.
1: Yeah, give me Duncan Hines and Bisquick, and I'm good to go. You know what I'm saying? Yeah. But that's about it. I knew a guy, man. He came out of an apprenticeship, and this guy was creating baked goods and shit like I had never seen. Man, he just had a knack for it, and understood the science. And man, he was awesome. But I could never grasp all that because it's a whole different world. But anyway.
0: Yes.
1: I don't want to derail the train too much.
0: A way to master cook like blacksmithing and other skills. This would give chefs a chance to give additional random to recipes. The astrolabe, or as he calls it, the astrolabe.
1: The astrolabe.
0: The original intent of the constellations were to give bonuses while they were visible, combat buffs, crafting buffs, etc. As far as I know, the constellations just determine sieges, and could this be expanded to actually being things that you actually talked about?
1: Actual things that affect planting and crops and buffs and, yeah, all that good stuff like it was supposed to.
0: Weapon affinity, another thing that was discussed years ago.
1: Absolutely.
0: Get that. Then naming
1: slaying, dragon slaying.
0: Yes. I do believe a lot of players may be fond of naming mounts. Equipment would also be nice, but I recall the dev saying this would be misused to confuse other players on what they may be purchasing from vendors. I don't know if this is an addition that could be added, but if so, it'd be great.
1: Can't you name the mounts?
0: Thank you no. But you can name a bag. Bring back the coconut mounts. It is too epic to leave out.
1: Already done. Already done.
0: Yeah. Yes. A bug fix to the bug fix to the bug fix. And that is the forum page.
1: You're missing one.
0: I am. He did. Probably won't be live until probably October.
1: It won't be live till October, Cor. It absolutely won't be live till October.
0: Nope. What the fuck is this purple box? Thanks, Firefox, for adding more useless shit.
1: All right, so let's see if we can't get in what Chris has done in the last couple days. We're going to go back to the 10th. And we're just going to hit the bullet points because we only have about 10 minutes or so.
0: A Linux client is on the way. The game now builds and runs natively on Linux. What do you really want to? You should probably still use Proton.

0: Did 10th. I'm sorry.
1: We did.
0: Yeah,
1: Oh, yes, we
0: that was
1: absolutely
0: Friday.
1: did. Yeah, we
0: Okay,
1: did the
0: so
1: 11th as well.
0: no, we didn't do the
1: There
0: 11th.
1: has not been an update.
0: The 11th was on Saturday. There's no way we could have done the 11th.
1: What day is today? Wednesday. We did that on Monday.
0: Did we?
1: Yes.
0: Okay.
1: I do not have any updates from Chris's blog yet.
0: Ah, okay. Yeah. You're absolutely right. So, and let's talk about...
2: As I think Chris is flying back to Austin today.
0: Okay, so now I got to go see what we got out of the forums that we can actually talk about then.
1: Oh.
0: Okay, let's do this one and this one, which I don't agree with that one so much. And this one, possibly, I got to throw
1: why don't
0: them
1: we just
0: in
1: go
0: here.
1: Over the wish list request and then look at some of these comments from a favor of mine?
0: Well, I guess we could do that. Where are we going to go? Wish list requests? Hold on.
1: Yeah, and go look for the, I wish to deforest the land lumberjacking.
0: Yeah, hold on. I gotta go to the wish list. Wish list requests.

0: There's so many of them. Which one is it? Oh, I wish to deforest the lumberjack.
1: Deforest the land. And I say, the current resource gathering system is severely limited by reaching harvestable trees to a small subset of hand-placed nodes. In the South Boundless Forest, there are only 4 harvestable tree nodes despite dozens of mature trees rendered in the scene, probably 100, which defeats the purpose of a boundless forest and creates an artificial bottleneck for gathering. And my proposal, allow players to harvest all visually mature trees in forest scenes, not just specific art assets marked as harvestable. This would require updating map assets to replace existing trees with dynamic trees that would then distinguish between immature, young, non-harvestable, and mature trees, harvestable. Potentially using an automated asset refresh, leveraging AI tools to reclassify or regenerate forest scenes with variable tree sizes. So you could actually have a tree growing. You remember when I posted that video of the ashes of creation tree growing right in front of you?
0: Yeah.
1: Set the timer to something like 2 hours so someone could deforest the scene, and then they have to wait for the forest to regrow.
0: Or just
1: trust change, two.
0: Or just change scenes.
1: Yeah. Have you had difficulty harvesting wood? That's not the fucking point.
0: The point is, in a forest, only 4 trees makes no sense. That's the point. Only 4 trees in a one square mile radius, or whatever you want to call it, cube.
1: Kilometer. Yeah.
0: Kilometer, yeah.
1: So it's like, you want to be able to like see a tree, go cut it down.
0: Absolutely.
1: And that way you don't have to do things.
0: All right, I'm dropping these 2 topics in here for you.
1: Okay. Why?
0: Because we got 8 minutes to kill.
1: I know, no, but that's that's my question is.
0: Yeah, on the tamers, I get it, but I do, but I don't.
1: The fun part is that Frost 2 also added some negative ones on. Like my wish list request for being able to step away from a crafting table while batch crafting. It's like, why would you negative one that? You like standing at the fucking crafting table for 20 minutes while a craft finishes?
0: Yeah, he does, apparently. He likes to waste his time.
1: Yes. Add a tamer credit to necklaces with captured pets. Either remove the crafted by tag from empty necklaces completely or add a secondary credit when an animal is captured inside, removed if the pet is irrevocably lost, like Lily is, or Tyrion is. In-game data would be a bonus, but the main thing is that it seems silly that the person who crafted a simple non-bound carpentry item gets eternal credit for a tamed pet, and the tamer gets none. And yes, that has bugged me. I'm going to respond with negative one. I make my own taming necklaces. Problem solved. Yes.
0: Yeah.
1: Sorry, but you missed her point completely. Read it again. Negative one. Didn't miss her point.
0: Yeah. Now, Mr. Chadwick wants to know, has anyone mentioned increasing items on lots so we can fill up larger lots with planters? No, I don't think I've seen anybody bring that one up.
1: No.
0: And with all the improvements and everything that Chris is doing to make things run faster, render faster, and all that stuff, That most likely
1: changing render distance.
0: Yeah, that might be something that he automatically thinks to do. I know it's been talked about, it's been asked for. And again, I would love to have a castle lot that I could just place planters from one corner to the other without having to use greenhouses and fill it up and just have, you know, so a jack. Same thing for a keep lot. You can't even do a keep lot that way. Be nice just to have planters for that. Just to be able to do so. Not that I want to do it, but just to be able to do so. I mean, I have two castle lots, and one just sits there doing nothing. It'd be nice to, you know, maybe if I wanted to harvest some stuff, be able to just, you know, do a shit ton of planting in one spot and harvest it a couple days later and be done with it. And then the next one, yes. Something that I like, but again, I doubt we'll actually see from Hemnu.
1: World boss encounters. We have overland map encounters. Why not have some boss encounters roaming the overland map? As well, that takes a group takedown. Rewards unique loot and titles. Have them spawned randomly around the map. Maybe a couple up at a time. Also make it random which spawns boss spawns within a 12-hour reset on the bosses. Require a group of three or larger to take down and have the boss and loot scale with the size of the group and adventure level to make it both more challenging and more rewarding for larger groups. Just some ideas I had as you were talking about being able to make things scale since you worked on the fishing XP thing on your last.
0: Yes, so Hemnu liked the idea. But the idea of putting a 12-hour cap on anything means the first person to come across it and gets it, and then nobody else can get it, doesn't really work in a game that's totally instanced the way this is. That would really tick off a lot of people, or cause people to start camping areas and fighting over it, and, you know, a lot of
1: scenes.
0: Well, it'd be nice to put them in PvP scenes, but, you know, it would cause a lot of havoc and chaos if that were the case.
1: Like Fozzie Bear's response. That would be too much fun. Can't have it.
0: Yeah, can't have it. This is why we can't have nice things.
1: Yeah. Knight Rider, maybe timed bosses like the Quinfall.
0: Nice, nice.
1: Don't forget that they also added additional boss spawns in the combat. So
0: that's right. Fun sucks, Tina.
1: Yes. Yeah,
0: now a 30-minute timer wouldn't be bad. And again, they could spawn in, you know, maybe two on Novia, one on Mistrender, one in the Hidden Veil, and then have four available at any given time. And then, you know, almost like they did with the Troll Twins, but yeah, I didn't like when they moved the Troll Twins from just entering the scene to putting them on the overland. Didn't make a whole bunch of sense there, but they did it, and they, you know, did what they had to do with it. They could do it just like the Troll Twins, just, you know, they spawn every 5 minutes or so, and, you know, and again, if it's a really good boss scene, then, you know, it may take you a half hour to take down the boss, in which case would give other people a chance to come in behind a, you know, party that's already in an instance. But I think bosses would be more suited for control points, in my opinion. The idea of a control point siege that just goes on and on and on and on and on doesn't make a whole lot of sense. It should come to a cumulative end where you do wave after wave after wave until you spawn the boss, and then after the boss comes, there's a cooldown and a reset, and then, you know, you would have to leave the scene and come back and, you know, give it X amount of time to cool down.
1: Yeah.
0: But overworld, don't really know whether that's good or not, but that's, you know, that's just my two cents on that. But with that, I gotta say, it's time for us to wrap things up for today. Pull in the final giveaways. I've got two game keys to give away today, thanks to
1: Michelle Maynard. Is receiving my streamer bundle. And my Steam
0: Croc key going to 2020. Boom shakalaka.
1: Is getting Rock of Ages.
0: Nice.
1: Rock of Ages. Let's see, what is that priced at? Oh, come on. Search the store. $10. You get to play around with a little rock.
0: Boom shakalaka. You are getting that. Come on, open. There we go. You are a wiener.
1: Oh, yes.
0: All right. And then two game keys.
1: Except the streamer bundle.
0: Okay. I think I have one recycled key that needs to be done. Let me go see what I've got over here in the recycled keys. Yeah, I got Code Bunny. Code Bunny. Going to go out to our first winner. Pick in the winner. I guess I had to... Tina, you're going to get a copy of Code Bunny on Steam. Dear
1: wants us to just continue filling the world with rocks.
0: I got a rock.
1: Yeah.
2: Why the spring problem?
0: All right, Tina has got a copy of Code Bunny, and the next winner is going to be Knight Rider. Knight Rider, you're going to get yourself a copy of Hell Yeah, Wrath of the Dead Rabbit. Hell Yeah, Wrath of the Dead Rabbit. Two bunny games out there. And let's see what this last one was worth. On sale for the summer sale. $15 game, currently 75% off at $374. But we're going to go ahead and wrap things up and get out of here. We'll be back with more on Friday right here on NBNN. Till then, I'm Laz.
1: I'm Jack.
2: I'm Lomir.
0: And this is NBNN. Have a great day, everybody. We'll see you all on Friday. Nom, nom, nom. Thank you for my Doritos.

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0: Live from NPR News, I'm Giles Snyder. President Trump used his primetime speech to cast doubt on the integrity of the country's elections.
1: Every American deserves to know that when they cast their vote, that vote will be counted accurately in a system, and that is to make that system secure, one where cheating and interference are not just difficult, but virtually impossible. Unfortunately, the system we have today falls catastrophically short of that standard.
0: Trump claimed elections in the U.S. are vulnerable, declassifying intelligence, he said, exposed fraud and foreign interference. He accused China of interference in the 2020 election that he lost to former President Joe Biden, contradicting U.S. intelligence findings. During his speech, President Trump said that the networks that did not broadcast his remarks should have their licenses revoked. ABC, NBC, and CNN put the speech on their streaming services. CBS and MS Now cut away, but before he finished, Fox News carried it in its entirety. President Trump's businesses made more than $2 billion last year, an unprecedented windfall for a sitting U.S. president. But some swing voters in Pennsylvania don't think it's a big deal. NPR's Ashley Lopez reports.
2: NPR observed two online focus groups featuring 12 voters who supported Joe Biden in 2020 and then voted for Trump in 2024. Half the voters shrugged off news that Trump made billions of dollars last year, mostly from cryptocurrency. But the other half, including Bhavana, who participated under the condition her last name would not be used, said this is a serious issue.
3: For me, when I see that, the first thing that comes to my mind is abuse of power. And that to me is morally wrong. And that itself should be a problem and is a problem to me.
2: Other voters said they were not troubled by Trump's earnings because he is a businessman and because they believe that most politicians are corrupt. Ashley Lopez, NPR News.
0: The partner of the 25-year-old Colombian man shot and killed by an ICE officer in Maine on Monday spoke publicly for the first time Thursday. Maine Public, Ari Snyder has more.
4: Speaking with an interpreter at a press conference in the city of Biddeford, Carolina Rojas Alvarez said Joan Sebastian Duran Guerrero's life revolved around the couple's 3-year-old daughter.
5: Recuerdo que siempre la miraba y decía, está muy grande y hermosa. Y se le salían lágrimas. Él vivía por ella.
6: I remember he would always look at her and say, she's getting so big and beautiful. And the tears would come to his eyes. He lived for her.
4: Now, Rojas Alvarez says she doesn't have the strength to tell her daughter that her dad isn't coming back. Duran Guerrero was not the person ICE agents were looking for on Monday, according to Maine's independent senator, Angus King. For NPR News, I'm Ari Snyder in Portland, Maine.
0: And you're listening to NPR News. The United Nations says more than 500 people, mostly from the Muslim minority Rohingya community, are feared dead in Southeast Asia after two boats reportedly capsized. Michael Sullivan reports.
7: In a joint statement, the UN High Commissioner for Refugees and the International Organization for Migration say the boats may have capsized off the coast of Myanmar in recent days. Early reports say the boats departed from war-torn Rakhine State in late June. Most of the passengers were members of Myanmar's mostly Muslim Rohingya minority, trying to flee the fighting or the sprawling refugee camp in neighboring Bangladesh, where more than 1 million people live in squalor. It's a risky journey on often rickety boats operated by traffickers. The statement said the boats were traveling outside the regular sailing season when conditions are typically even more hazardous. For NPR News, I'm Michael Sullivan in Chiang Rai, Thailand.
0: U.S. aviation safety investigators have taken over the investigation into what caused a window to dislodge on a Ryanair flight from Greece to Germany earlier this month. A man was partially sucked out of the plane before his wife and other passengers pulled him back inside. Greek safety officials have handed the investigation over to the National Transportation Safety Board. 26-year-old American Jackson Suber is leading the way at Golf's British Open. He's heading into Friday's day two of the tournament at Royal Birkdale, north of Liverpool, with a one-stroke lead, shooting a 5-under par 65 in the first round at his first British Open. I'm Giles Snyder, NPR News.
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0: Live from NPR News, I'm Giles Snyder. President Trump used his primetime speech to cast doubt on the integrity of the country's elections.
1: Every American deserves to know that when they cast their vote, that vote will be counted accurately in a system, and that is to make that system secure, one where cheating and interference are not just difficult, but virtually impossible. Unfortunately, the system we have today falls catastrophically short of that standard.
0: Trump claimed elections in the U.S. are vulnerable, declassifying intelligence, he said, exposed fraud and foreign interference. He accused China of interference in the 2020 election that he lost to former President Joe Biden, contradicting U.S. intelligence findings. During his speech, President Trump said that the networks that did not broadcast his remarks should have their licenses revoked. ABC, NBC, and CNN put the speech on their streaming services. CBS and MS Now cut away before he finished. Fox News carried it in its entirety. President Trump's businesses made more than $2 billion last year, an unprecedented windfall for a sitting U.S. president. But some swing voters in Pennsylvania don't think it's a big deal. NPR's Ashley Lopez reports.
2: NPR observed two online focus groups featuring 12 voters who supported Joe Biden in 2020 and then voted for Trump in 2024. Half the voters shrugged off news that Trump made billions of dollars last year, mostly from cryptocurrency. But the other half, including Bhavana, who participated under the condition her last name would not be used, said this is a serious issue.
3: For me, when I see that, the first thing that comes to my mind is abuse of power. And that to me is morally wrong. And that itself should be a problem and is a problem to me.
2: Other voters said they were not troubled by Trump's earnings because he is a businessman and because they believe that most politicians are corrupt. Ashley Lopez, NPR News.
0: The partner of the 25-year-old Colombian man shot and killed by an ICE officer in Maine on Monday spoke publicly for the first time Thursday. Maine Public, Ari Snyder has more.
4: Speaking with an interpreter at a press conference in the city of Biddeford, Carolina Rojas Alvarez said Juan Sebastian Duran Guerrero's life revolved around the couple's 3-year-old daughter.
5: Recuerdo que siempre la miraba y decía, está muy grande y hermosa. Y se le salían las lágrimas. Él vivía por ella.
6: I remember he would always look at her and say, she's getting so big and beautiful. And the tears would come to his eyes. He lived for her.
4: Now, Rojas Alvarez says she doesn't have the strength to tell her daughter that her dad isn't coming back. Duran Guerrero was not the person ICE agents were looking for on Monday, according to Maine's independent senator, Angus King. For NPR News, I'm Ari Snyder in Portland, Maine.
0: And you're listening to NPR News. The United Nations says more than 500 people, mostly from the Muslim minority Rohingya community, are feared dead in Southeast Asia after two boats reportedly capsized. Michael Sullivan reports.
7: In a joint statement, the UN High Commissioner for Refugees and the International Organization for Migration say the boats may have capsized off the coast of Myanmar in recent days. Early reports say the boats departed from war-torn Rakhine State in late June. Most of the passengers were members of Myanmar's mostly Muslim Rohingya minority, trying to flee the fighting or the sprawling refugee camp in neighboring Bangladesh, where more than 1 million people live in squalor. It's a risky journey on often rickety boats operated by traffickers. The statement said the boats were traveling outside the regular sailing season when conditions are typically even more hazardous. For NPR News, I'm Michael Sullivan in Chiang Rai, Thailand.
0: U.S. aviation safety investigators have taken over the investigation into what caused a window to dislodge on a Ryanair flight from Greece to Germany earlier this month. A man was partially sucked out of the plane before his wife and other passengers pulled him back inside. Greek safety officials have handed the investigation over to the National Transportation Safety Board. 26-year-old American Jackson Suber is leading the way at Golf's British Open. He's heading into Friday's day two of the tournament at Royal Birkdale, north of Liverpool, with a one-stroke lead, shooting a 5-under par 65 in the first round at his first British Open. I'm Giles Snyder, NPR News.
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1: Did you know Shroud of the Avatar features amazing in-game moon dials? If you find one on an evening stroll, use it and look up. The constellations unfold before your eyes. But beware, Kabbalists also use the stars to direct their siege warfare.
0: This has been a community announcement for WRFB.

0: Live from NPR News, I'm Giles Snyder. President Trump used his primetime speech to cast doubt on the integrity of the country's elections.
1: Every American deserves to know that when they cast their vote, that vote will be counted accurately in a system, and that is to make that system secure, one where cheating and interference are not just difficult, but virtually impossible. Unfortunately, the system we have today falls catastrophically short of that standard.
0: Trump claimed elections in the U.S. are vulnerable, declassifying intelligence, he said, exposed fraud and foreign interference. He accused China of interference in the 2020 election that he lost to former President Joe Biden, contradicting U.S. intelligence findings. During his speech, President Trump said that the networks that did not broadcast his remarks should have their licenses revoked. ABC, NBC, and CNN put the speech on their streaming services. CBS and MS Now cut away, but before he finished, Fox News carried it in its entirety. President Trump's businesses made more than $2 billion last year, an unprecedented windfall for a sitting U.S. president. But some swing voters in Pennsylvania don't think it's a big deal. NPR's Ashley Lopez reports.
2: NPR observed two online focus groups featuring 12 voters who supported Joe Biden in 2020 and then voted for Trump in 2024. Half the voters shrugged off news that Trump made billions of dollars last year, mostly from cryptocurrency. But the other half, including Bhavana, who participated under the condition her last name would not be used, said this is a serious issue.
3: For me, when I see that, the first thing that comes to my mind is abuse of power. And that to me is morally wrong. And that itself should be a problem and is a problem to me.
2: Other voters said they were not troubled by Trump's earnings because he is a businessman and because they believe that most politicians are corrupt. Ashley Lopez, NPR News.
0: The partner of the 25-year-old Colombian man shot and killed by an ICE officer in Maine on Monday spoke publicly for the first time Thursday. Maine Public's Ari Snyder has more.
4: Speaking with an interpreter at a press conference in the city of Biddeford, Carolina Rojas Alvarez said Joan Sebastian Duran Guerrero's life revolved around the couple's 3-year-old daughter.
5: Recuerdo que siempre la miraba y decía, está muy grande y hermosa. Y se le salían las lágrimas. Él vivía por ella.
6: I remember he would always look at her and say, she's getting so big and beautiful. And the tears would come to his eyes. He lived for her.
4: Now, Rojas Alvarez says she doesn't have the strength to tell her daughter that her dad isn't coming back. Duran Guerrero was not the person ICE agents were looking for on Monday, according to Maine's independent senator, Angus King. For NPR News, I'm Ari Snyder in Portland, Maine.
0: And you're listening to NPR News. The United Nations says more than 500 people, mostly from the Muslim minority Rohingya community, are feared dead in Southeast Asia after two boats reportedly capsized. Michael Sullivan reports.
7: In a joint statement, the UN High Commissioner for Refugees and the International Organization for Migration say the boats may have capsized off the coast of Myanmar in recent days. Early reports say the boats departed from war-torn Rakhine State in late June. Most of the passengers were members of Myanmar's mostly Muslim Rohingya minority, trying to flee the fighting or the sprawling refugee camp in neighboring Bangladesh, where more than 1 million people live in squalor. It's a risky journey on often rickety boats operated by traffickers. The statement said the boats were traveling outside the regular sailing season when conditions are typically even more hazardous. For NPR News, I'm Michael Sullivan in Chiang Rai, Thailand.
0: U.S. aviation safety investigators have taken over the investigation into what caused a window to dislodge on a Ryanair flight from Greece to Germany earlier this month. A man was partially sucked out of the plane before his wife and other passengers pulled him back inside. Greek safety officials have handed the investigation over to the National Transportation Safety Board. 26-year-old American Jackson Zuber is leading the way at golf's British Open. He's heading into Friday's day two of the tournament at Royal Birkdale, north of Liverpool, with a one-stroke lead, shooting a 5-under par 65 in the first round at his first British Open. I'm Giles Snyder, NPR News.
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1: Did you know that Lord British takes notice of highly dedicated community members? 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

0: Live from NPR News, I'm Giles Snyder. President Trump used his primetime speech to cast doubt on the integrity of the country's elections.
1: Every American deserves to know that when they cast their vote, that vote will be counted accurately in a system, and that is to make that system secure, one where cheating and interference are not just difficult, but virtually impossible. Unfortunately, the system we have today falls catastrophically short of that standard.
0: Trump claimed elections in the U.S. are vulnerable, declassifying intelligence, he said, exposed fraud and foreign interference. He accused China of interference in the 2020 election that he lost to former President Joe Biden, contradicting U.S. intelligence findings. During his speech, President Trump said that the networks that did not broadcast his remarks should have their licenses revoked. ABC, NBC, and CNN put the speech on their streaming services. CBS and MS Now cut away, but before he finished, Fox News carried it in its entirety. President Trump's businesses made more than $2 billion last year, an unprecedented windfall for a sitting U.S. president. But some swing voters in Pennsylvania don't think it's a big deal. NPR's Ashley Lopez reports.
2: NPR observed two online focus groups featuring 12 voters who supported Joe Biden in 2020 and then voted for Trump in 2024. Half the voters shrugged off news that Trump made billions of dollars last year, mostly from cryptocurrency. But the other half, including Bhavana, who participated under the condition her last name would not be used, said this is a serious issue.
3: For me, when I see that, the first thing that comes to my mind is abuse of power. And that to me is morally wrong. And that itself should be a problem and is a problem to me.
2: Other voters said they were not troubled by Trump's earnings because he is a businessman and because they believe that most politicians are corrupt. Ashley Lopez, NPR News.
0: The partner of the 25-year-old Colombian man shot and killed by an ICE officer in Maine on Monday spoke publicly for the first time Thursday. Maine Public, Ari Snyder has more.
4: Speaking with an interpreter at a press conference in the city of Biddeford, Carolina Rojas Alvarez said Joan Sebastian Duran Guerrero's life revolved around the couple's 3-year-old daughter.
5: Recuerdo que siempre la miraba y decía, está muy grande y hermosa. Y se le salían las lágrimas. Él vivía por ella.
6: I remember he would always look at her and say, she's getting so big and beautiful. And the tears would come to his eyes. He lived for her.
4: Now, Rojas Alvarez says she doesn't have the strength to tell her daughter that her dad isn't coming back. Duran Guerrero was not the person ICE agents were looking for on Monday, according to Maine's independent senator, Angus King. For NPR News, I'm Ari Snyder in Portland, Maine.
0: And you're listening to NPR News. The United Nations says more than 500 people, mostly from the Muslim minority Rohingya community, are feared dead in Southeast Asia after two boats reportedly capsized. Michael Sullivan reports.
7: In a joint statement, the UN High Commissioner for Refugees and the International Organization for Migration say the boats may have capsized off the coast of Myanmar in recent days. Early reports say the boats departed from war-torn Rakhine State in late June. Most of the passengers were members of Myanmar's mostly Muslim Rohingya minority, trying to flee the fighting or the sprawling refugee camp in neighboring Bangladesh, where more than 1 million people live in squalor. It's a risky journey on often rickety boats operated by traffickers. The statement said the boats were traveling outside the regular sailing season when conditions are typically even more hazardous. For NPR News, I'm Michael Sullivan in Chiang Rai, Thailand.
0: U.S. aviation safety investigators have taken over the investigation into what caused a window to dislodge on a Ryanair flight from Greece to Germany earlier this month. A man was partially sucked out of the plane before his wife and other passengers pulled him back inside. Greek safety officials have handed the investigation over to the National Transportation Safety Board. 26-year-old American Jackson Zuber is leading the way at Golf's British Open. He's heading into Friday's day two of the tournament at Royal Birkdale, north of Liverpool, with a one-stroke lead, shooting a 5-under par 65 in the first round at his first British Open. I'm Giles Snyder, NPR News.
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1: Did you know the property manager window allows players to store fully decorated homes and basements, preserving your hard work? 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

0: Live from NPR News in Washington, I'm Lakshmi Singh. President Trump asserts voting systems are vulnerable to tampering and declassified documents that he says supports his claims. The Republican leader presented no fresh evidence, choosing instead to revisit 2020 and the election laws he's blamed on fraud, contrary to what state elections officials and courts have found. NPR's Miles Parks on allegations Trump's already raised addressing his speech to the nation last night.
1: Our team at NPR started looking through all of these documents that the White House published, and it's not really clear what is actually new here that impacts our understanding of the security of America's elections. I talked with Adrian Fontes after the speech. He's Arizona's top voting official. He's a Democrat. Here's how he described it.
2: I kind of felt a little bit cheated. I was expecting some kind of delicious bombshell that we might be able to investigate, but instead I got a rehash of the same grievance.
1: Fontes was struck by how closely all these classified documents aligned with what was already public about the 2020 election.
0: NPR's Miles Parks reporting, an air quality health alert is in effect ahead of this weekend's World Cup final. NPR's William Jones reports.
3: With a thick haze blanketing the New York region, officials have been urging residents to stay indoors if they can. That didn't stop the Spanish team from training outdoors on Thursday. They'll play Argentina on Sunday afternoon at the New York, New Jersey Stadium, which is an open-air facility. The poor air quality, which is caused by Canadian wildfire smoke sweeping south, has already had an impact on other games in New York this week. A record crowd watched Gotham FC play Washington Spirit in the National Women's Soccer League despite the orange haze. Players took two breaks each half because of the air quality index. Some rain, however, is forecasted, which could help disperse some of the smoke ahead of the World Cup final on Sunday. William Jones, NPR News.
0: The UK's ruling party has named the former mayor of Manchester, England, Andy Burnham, as its leader, paving the way for him to succeed Keir Starmer as Prime Minister. Here's NPR's Lauren Freyer.
4: My honour to declare that the duly elected leader of the Labour Party is Andy Burnham.
5: Burnham succeeds caretaker Prime Minister Starmer, whom polls showed failed to convince voters that change was coming amid rising costs of living and slow growth. In his first speech as ruling party leader, Burnham said the UK has, quote, turned its back on working class communities that were once the centre-left Labour Party's base.
6: That's what we're going to do, everybody. We're going to give them hope back.
5: He promised to unite his party, reverse the privatization of various industries, and devolve power away from the capital to municipal and regional authorities.
0: That's NPR's Lauren Freyer reporting. This is NPR. The U.S. has carried out more military strikes against Iran. They struck a tower at a key Iranian port, as well as bridges this morning. President Trump had threatened to begin attacking Iranian infrastructure as both carry out retaliatory strikes with control of the Strait of Hormuz at stake. Japan's parliament passed a bill which the government says will help to ensure the supply of heirs to the imperial throne. But as NPR's Anthony Kuhn tells us, the bill is controversial because it leaves in place a ban on women becoming emperor.
7: The upper house of Japan's parliament passed revisions to the Imperial House Law after the lower house passed it last week. It allows princesses to keep their royal status after they marry commoners, and it allows the imperial family to adopt males descended from former branches of the imperial family. Opposition politicians argued that the government rammed the bill through parliament without enough discussion. They note that polls show most Japanese would welcome a female emperor, especially Princess Aiko, the 24-year-old only child of current Emperor Naruhito. Japan's monarchy has a documented history of 15 centuries, but it's down to its last young male heir, 19-year-old Prince Hisahito. Anthony Kuhn, NPR News.
0: Parts of Puerto Rico were rationing water in the wake of a drought in the U.S. territory. The Associated Press cited the head of the island's Water and Sewer Authority saying thousands of people in northeastern Puerto Rico faced 48-hour rationing periods starting today. This is NPR News.
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9: Do you have a friend who feels the need to comment on every forum post? or maybe a number-crunching min-max friend who wants to tell you how to spec your character at every turn. 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

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You're listening to WRFB, Radio Free Britannia. As the Oracle foretold, two idiots who would misinterpret the news so you don't have to. Live from Deltona, Florida, the Avatards themselves, Jack and Lad.

0: Greetings, everybody. This is Laz, and Jack will be here momentarily, hopefully, because he's having his internet upgraded to 5 gigabits, and as he just told me, the guy is still here. So he's just finishing up getting everything upgraded, and then he's got to log in once they test the 5 gigabit connection. So he will be here momentarily, hopefully, or at least within the next couple of minutes. Of course, giveaways are open on Boat Streams! Bundle me for a chance to win streamer bundles. On my side, I love free shit for a chance to win mystery game key. And of course, on Jack's side, or as he likes to call it, bang the bootay. And Jenny Murphy, you got to do that on Jack's side, because that doesn't work on my side. Now, Winfield, and how you doing, buddy? Long time no see. I don't know why he's going to 5 gigabits. Again, I know he said he's getting it for cheaper than what he had 1 gigabit for, but the price to upgrade the infrastructure for the savings that he's going to get, that he doesn't have need for huge file transfers or video editing or anything like that. I guess it's just nice to say you have it. But, yeah, I'm just waiting until the time I can switch from my fiber-assisted, where I have 1 gigabit down but only 40 gigabits up, to full fiber here. They've put two different companies in where I am, but I can't make the switch just yet, so, but it's coming soon for me. Soon enough, at least, I hope. But meanwhile, welcome to today's show, boys and girls. We've got all sorts of good stuff to cover today. Of course, let me do this real quick. And for those of you who haven't done so, go ahead and type into the game chat, "Happy birthday, Lord British," because today is the day of the big live stream. And if you haven't put that in to get yourself entered into the giveaways for the big 4-hour live stream tonight, you go ahead and do that, or make a purchase off the store for $5, and that will get you entered on in. But tonight, again, the Lord British birthday live stream happening at 4 p.m. Central Standard Time, 5 p.m. Eastern Time. You can do the conversion for all the rest of your times, but it's going to be a 4-hour live stream, and we're going to hopefully get lots and lots and lots. Yeah, that's what they say, Quasi Bear. According to Ravlox, when he talked about it, he said it was going to be a 4-hour live stream. Whether it's actually 4 hours or not, that is anybody's actual guess. Maynard, not into Twitch chat, you got to put it into the game. the week of fireworks has stopped. Yes, actually, I think they stopped quite some time ago. That would have been when would those fireworks have been going off in game? They would have been going off approximately 2 weeks ago. So yeah. It is what it is, but we've got, they're still doing that in real life here. I don't know why, but again, this is Florida. We have fireworks stores that are open year-round, so you can buy them year-round here, and people blow them off year-round, but big time during the 4th of July celebration, and big time around New Year's and Christmas. And then you hear them throughout the year when just people get a wild hair to go out and spend a couple $100 in fireworks. And by tour, there's not going to be any DJing, I don't think, on tonight's live stream. This is a Twitch live stream, not a in-game update live stream in Discord. So I don't think you're going to have music running while they're trying to talk to Richard and give you updates on what's going on. I don't even know if we're going to see Ravlox. So that's going to be interesting to see who's actually running the stream, whether Chris is running the stream or Ravlox is running the stream. I'm going to assume that Ravlox is going to be in control of the live stream, and Chris will connect video chat-wise and all that good stuff, so will Richard. And I'm guessing that there'll be a gathering out in Castle Atos, but again, depending on what they have to show off, Chris may be over in the Chaos Shard, or maybe he'll actually log in. Let me see, is Chris logged in here since he's come back? Atos. Nope, still hasn't logged in since December of 23 in this shard. So hopefully he'll log in today, and there may be, may or may not be, a Lord British birthday prize to be given out. But again, you'll have to be here and find out when you log in and check it out later on today. So that is what it is. But meanwhile, we've got one new update on the Atos work blog. Get that added away real quick, which is coming from Opti, and he says, "Honestly, what is happening right now? I've been here since R3 and watching Chris come back to tear through this massive amount of technical debt is blowing my mind. Chris is absolutely on fire, tackling 2 years of tech debt in just a few weeks. The Royal Founder hype is reaching critical mass right now. Let's go. Chris, welcome back." And Opti, he's tearing through way more than 2 years of tactical debt, as you put it. I like that quite grasp it right now, but yes, the verbiage you use is what it is, tactical debt. It's more like 10 years of tactical debt. But other hot items in the news, again, if you haven't gotten out to the Happy Birthday Lord British site, tech debt, right? Yeah, technical, did he say technical or did he say tactical? I think, yeah, you might be right there. Let me see. Tackling 2 years of tech debt, yes. So, technical, tactical, Brooklyn. But if you haven't gone out and wished Lord British a happy birthday at LordBritishLives.com, you can go out there today and go ahead and leave a happy birthday message, or you can start a birthday audience with Lord British and have a little conversation with the AI Lord British. And yeah, I don't think it's going to be AI Lord British in today's live stream. I think we're actually going to have the real actual Lord British there today. But again, looking forward to see what they've got to say. But meanwhile, we've got stuff to talk about. The new... I want to show those first, or should I wait till I get there? We're going to jump back, because Chris has been adding a lot of new stuff. Let me see. He came back on the 15th with all this stuff. Some interesting... pictures of what he's doing and how the rendering is looking and how, new cursor looks, new UI clean and well put. This is the new GM panels that he was showing. I guess we're going to show them off. This is a treasure chest sitting in the grass at the Libris Ruins dig site, which you can barely see that treasure chest because of the coloring in this picture. The picture is not the greatest. Under new vendor listings, which now show full fleshed out columns. One of the things he's pointing out is that how it looks. So we now have two columns, which is something we've all been asking for the longest time. And these are just because these are all single item things. He did this in Sultan, but it's the says price and then price per unit. I don't know why he's got both of those, because I guess this, you know, but price per unit is part of the new being able to put a stack of, say, 10,000 out there, and you can get a price per unit. So you can actually put, you know, a price of, say, 20 gold pieces per unit, and you can buy. Notice the all zones tick. Yes, the all zones tick and the buy orders tick. Very, very good eye there, Knight Rider. This is a global search these days that's going to be coming in October, which is going to drastically change the way this game is played, how things are priced, and of course how easy. You know, I guess that would be price for the whole stack would make sense. And again, everything that he's got here are all single item single items. So I don't know why he used this as the example, but nonetheless, having the global search, not a fan of the global search, because my opinion still is race to the bottom, but this will help those of us like Jack and I who go buy low, sell high, find those cheap prices and then just set our prices and, you know, do what we do with that, but anybody else who does that in the game. But if you're looking for those, you know, hard-to-find items instead of having to search, and I get it for those people who are looking for really, really specific items, it's a pain in the ass to go from town to town to town to town and sit there and wait for the search and, you know, find out that the item that you're looking for is just not there. You know, and then have to go to another town and get disappointed and go to another town before you futilely give up looking for it. And then you get smart and jump in trade or universe chat and shout out, "Hey, I'm looking for this item," and hope that somebody answers you who has the item online. This is going to do a lot for the game. I still think that the date section, I think he's got that listed as time, right? Yeah, time, which is actually the date section. I don't know why it's under time. Is really not needed because, again, in the case of just, you know, reagents, scrolls, whatever it is, you know, materials, what does it matter when it was listed? If it's something that, you know, needs to be listed, there shouldn't be a date when it was listed. It really makes no difference. In my opinion, again, dates should just come out of there, but he still included those, and hey, it is what it is. You know, so, and again, weight, I don't know, does the weight really matter? Again, it is what it is. Just happy to be included as the top listing, though, in his example. But the UI, cleaner, more efficient. And supposedly this, do we see something better here? Do we have any with, no, these are all, again, the same thing. You know, so I don't know why he didn't go ahead And that was a light. That's a clock. Those are some spider webs, different renderings. Cave stone, lava grotto, player dungeon room in the editor. And again, the horned satyr fire and stride is restored in its restored run animation, but it's not animated here, so we're going to get out of here and get out of those pictures. But going back to the 15th, we've got some really great stuff. Tester leaderboards credit is fixed. Several testers reported the bugs they filed and tasks they verified never showed up on the Tester Hub leaderboard. Three separate causes. A certificate problem had stopped the reporter names from being recorded on the game's Oracle reports since July 10th. All 31 affected reports are now credited to their 9 reporters. Verification credits only counted after the team closed the task. Now it counts when the tester comments and hand type reporter names with spaces or different casing methods. Casings matched. Nobody. Matching is now forgiving. The board reflects all of it as of tonight. The launcher's crash reporter is live. Windows launcher build 12 went out today. When a game session crashes, freezes, or gets killed, the launcher notices on its next start and sends that session's log, plus a short hardware summary, to the team automatically. Computer names and usernames never leave the machine. Each crash reports once, and the launcher setting turns it off. Verified end-to-end against the live service, including a build 10 launcher updating itself to 12. Satyrs and imps animate again. Testers found that satyr enemies in Ruin Keep sliding around frozen, facing the wrong way, while the troll besides them behaved normally. The engine migration had changed how the importer names a duplicated skeleton bone, which quickly invalidated a bone that saved with every satyr animation. It stripped the body motion out of those clips at import. The animation data is repaired, the affected character models are corrected, and a sweep of all 1,637 creature models confirmed. Imps were broken the same way, now also fixed, and every other creature family is fine. Rides the next chaos build. Invisible decorations on chaos are fixed. Testers found decorations in wizard dress that were present but invisible. An unseen gate blocked the road. An invisible tanning station will let you craft on it. The cause was the new decoration, different distance culling, registering items attached to another decoration. Gates on fence, stations on pavers, at the wrong spot during the town load, so the game hid them as they were far away. Now they register where they actually stand. The fix rides in the next chaos build. Cool stuff. Episode 2 is opening up to everybody on the test server. So when he opens up the test server, which is the chaos server, I believe, not the regular test server. He doesn't really specify. I guess we'll find out more about this tonight. Until now, only individually granted accounts could enter episode 2 zones there, so the testers hit an access wall on the boundary. The test server can now grant episode 2 access to every account at login. The switch is already set, and it takes effect with the next test build. Okay, so he does specify. Purchased episode 2 access on the live servers is unaffected. So basically, when he allows testing on the Chaos server, then anybody who does not have Episode 2 access will be able to access the Episode 2 content. Hey, Jack's here. Are you ready to join us? Okay, Jack's here, logging in. Are you in Zoom yet?
1: Not yet.
0: Okay.
1: I got to finish loading slobs.
0: Okay, let me know and I can bring you on in. And welcome to today's show.
1: Sorry, my 8 to 10 appointment for my internet install went a little long.
0: Yeah, it went till 1 o'clock.
1: Well, no, 12:15.
0: Oh, your side, 12 o'clock, yeah. That's still long.
1: Okay. Yeah, well, I mean, it's like, yeah.
0: Okay, found why the Chaos Shard looked washed out. A tester reported about one faded black rug led to a shard-wide cause. The client's default graphic quality had regressed to the lowest preset during the engine migration, rendering every texture at half resolution.
1: Whoopsies.
0: Yes. With the anisotropic filtering off on every launch. The default is restored to good, and the HDR display flag that washed out colors on HDR monitors is off again. Both fixes ride in the next Chaos build.
1: Yeah.
0: And then, lastly, on the 15th, animal chatter is no longer spoken aloud. The voice-over system read the cat's meow as Miss Rao, testers reported number 664, and dogs, horses, and farm animals came out just as strange. 30 noise-only talkers, including a few characters who are canonically mute, no longer have spoken audio. Their text lines are unchanged, and the fix reaches the players on the next login with no patch needed. So, that was on the 15th.
1: Yeah,
0: and then I will let Jack take over from here as soon as I bring him into Zoom.
1: Get into Zoom. Otherwise, everybody gets to look at me twice.
0: Zoom, zoom, zoom, zoom.
1: Yeah. I won't be enjoying the full 5 gigabit internet until I replace my Wi-Fi router.
0: Yeah. And your network card. Oh, I would never use theirs.
1: Yeah, because my current one is, let's just say, not...
0: Wi-Fi 6?
1: What? Yeah.
0: Yeah.
1: It only supports, like, gig. Like, on my phone, the speed test is a gig up and down.
0: Yeah, your phone won't get any faster than that, I don't think.
1: Yeah, or 768 on my phone, through my Wi-Fi router, through their Wi-Fi, it was a gig up and down. So
0: nice.
1: Yeah, it's gonna be updated. So let's see. We verified the fix end-to-end play in session against the Skeleton Camp in Ulfheim from the report and added automated tests covering the muteless storage.
0: Where are you at? We should be on the 16th.
1: You're just going for the bullet points?
0: Well, yeah, the first bullet points on the 15th took me to here at the bottom of the hour, and we got two more days to cover.
1: Wait. Which one are you on? 15th or 16th?
0: 16th.
1: 16th, okay. So, I was actually in the bullet points, let's see.
0: Headlines, baby. Headlines.
1: Headlines. Well, so you did the... Okay, you finished? So we're starting with the 6 vendor window bugs fixed in one pass.
0: Absolutely.
1: The vendor listings and zone window collected 6 player reports. It could not be widened, open too narrow for its own columns, hid its scroll bar behind the item rows, shrank prices over 2 million gold to unreadable size, dropped the frame rate the whole time it was open, and could freeze the game while scrolling. All 6 had one root. The window never grew when new columns were added, and the tooltip under the cursor was being rebuilt every single frame.
0: Ouch.
1: Yes. The window now opens wider resizes for every edge, from every edge and corner, and keeps its scroll bar on top, and shows 8 different prices, 8-digit prices at full size, and idles quietly, rides the next chaos build. 25 scenes got maps today.
0: Maps! New maps! Yay! Because maps were so hard to do with Unity. And again, I don't want to beat the dead horse. When they bought Jacob White's maps, they didn't understand what it took to make maps the way he made them, which took up to 12 hours to make a single map the way he did it. Unity allows you to take pictures and use the maps and shoot them out rather quickly, but even Ravlox had a tough time doing that. Chris just spit out 25 of them in a day.
1: Yes.
0: 25 in a day. Plus, there's more coming. You're all going to like this update.
1: Capture Pipeline ran its first full batch. Every Novia adventure scene that was missing a map now has one, including Raff Island, Vauban Pass, Midris and Ruin Ruins, Grunwald Shardfall, the Oracle Temple, and the Manor of Mystery.
0: Manor of Mystery.
1: Each map was rendered top-down in the editor with its world alignment computed exactly instead of hand-tuned, and every image was reviewed before shipping. They ride the next chaos build.
0: Next chaos build. I gotta say. I like that.
1: Lightning Storm did no damage and made no sounds. The silence led to an engine bug muting pooled effects game-wide. A tester reported the storm raining bolts that never hurt anything and never made a sound. The damage half was an ownership standoff. Ground effects applied damage on the victim side. The damage code demanded the attacker's side. And with 2 players in the scene, nobody won. For every ground effect spell in the game, the audio half-traced past the spell entirely. The engine upgrades background spawning delivers pooled effect copies with the sound clips missing, which had quietly muted every effect that plays sound from a plain source. Both are fixed with automated tests on the clip repair and rides the next chaos build. Dark Lanterns. So does currently Lightning Storm not do any damage if there's more than one person in the scene?
0: I don't know. I don't use it.
1: Yeah. I don't know anybody that uses Lightning Storm.
0: But what I do use is Moobot to pull streamer bundle giveaways.
1: You do. Okay, so Paladin Michael is getting my...
0: Lomir Idain.
1: Yes.
0: Getting my streamer bundle.
1: Hold on. Let's see. 30. Max 30. All matrix. Hey. Let's see what this is going to say my speed is. Okay, then. Dark Lantern Glass. And it helps if I actually mail this or trade with...
0: Yeah, I was going to say, he's standing right there. Yeah.
1: And... Did you actually accept the one from yesterday, Michael, or not? I can't remember. Because you, or on Wednesday, you had won. If you did not get it on Wednesday, come open a trade window. If not, we'll continue on. Because the dark lantern glass on Chaos is fixed, and the washed out white decorations share the cause. A tester compared Chaos and production side by side and reported that the orange glass on Galleon lanterns never lights up on Chaos. Players separately reported wooden clocks, mounted wyvern head trophies, and porcelain vases rendering washed out white. Both trace to the Unity 6 build step that packs game content. It trims shader features pack by pack. So features used by materials in other packs were stripped with no error anywhere. Glowing surfaces rendered dark in the fine detail layer that gives decorations their wood grain and color was erased. The packing step now keeps the needed features with each shared shader, automated test, render pack materials, and fail the build on a regression, and the repairs ride the next Chaos build. The spider web trap that covered players in a solid white sheet instead of a translucent web turned out to be the same bug eating the web's transparency, verified fixed by the same repair. So did the pale albino crocodiles reported from the wetlands, and the pack shader lost the crocodile specular feature, and the same repair restores their colors. Woohoo! Monsters no longer lurk inside of the walls of player dungeons.
0: Boy, that was hard.
1: Player built... Yeah. The fire elements in a lava grotto spawned and fought from inside the cave walls, and a summoned elemental could slip out of the room entirely, and rooms with breakable walls have creature paths baked straight through the wall, so that breaking it opens a real shortcut in the runtime seal that is supposed to block that path. Until then, never engaged in player dungeons. It engages now in every room of the dungeon kit. Four spawn points authored inside rock piles and furniture were also moved into the open, and stale room navigation data was rebuilt, and a new automated test checks every spawn point in all 16 spawn-capable rooms, and rides the next Chaos build.
0: Nice.
1: Yes.
0: Very nice. Very nice.
1: Yes.
0: I'm waiting to get... Whether or not what?
1: Alejandra comes back. The salesperson for AT&T.
0: Oh.
1: Yeah. And Bloodstained treasure maps no longer eat the map. The Liberus Ruins dig ambush could wedge skeletons, chased unrelated wildlife across the map, or fled onto unwalkable ground. The battle never finished, and after 30 minutes, the event reset without the chest. With the map already consumed at dig time, this was reported, and player reports go back all the way to 2023. Runaway ambush creatures are now pulled back to the fight after 20 seconds and removed if they bolt again. Overlapping spawn points spread apart, and if an ambush still cannot be finished, the chest spawns anyway when the timer runs out. Watched the live during verification, two skeletons ran off on their own seconds after spawning, and both were recovered, and rides the next Chaos
0: build. Next Chaos build.
1: Yes.
0: Here's some nice fixes for you.
1: The riposte and opportunity strike now pay off reliably.
0: Reliably.
1: Riposte is meant to deal triple damage right after a successful parry. And opportunity strike, a heavy bonus, hit right after a dodge. But the bonus is rarely triggered. And whether it worked depended on who else was in the scene. The game now registers your parries and dodges and received critical hits the moment their combat text appears for every player in the scene. Very nice. Follow-up bonus lands every time it should. Fortified defenses bonus after a crit is fixed and fixed by the change. And riposte skill data also dealt both its normal and tripled hits together in a narrow band. A cast within 5 seconds of the pair now deals exactly the tripled hit.
0: Very nice.
1: Hey, Shroud Math. Things were tied to the wrong things. I am glad that Chris is able to actually have data and actually pull things and redo the logic related to some things.
0: Drop down to agriculture because I think this is important right there.
1: Okay, agriculture. The fixed planting, watering, and harvesting appears to do nothing on very large farms. From a form thread on 3,000 to 41,000 planting farms. The action always counted on the server, but the on-screen update waited behind a lot content queue that on farms that size could lag by the better part of an hour, so players restarted the client to see each result. The plant now updates on-screen the moment the server confirms the action and on any size of farm. And the server remains the authority on the update.
0: Nice network code update. Network code care of. Sweet.
1: Yes. And sped up how far a farm's plant data loads when entering a lot. Planters load strictly one server request at a time with a full rescan of the pending list between each. Four requests now run at once and the nearest planters first in the request whose answer never arrives is retired after 30 seconds instead of stopping all plant loading until a restart. And stops very large lots from tearing the whole lot down and rebuilding it, teleporting the owner to the front of the lot of the plot in the process. When a routine lot update arrived while the lot was still working through its own backlog, the rebuild only happens now when something actually changed that requires it. And cut the background cost of large farms, the periodic growth refresh now only runs for planters near the player instead of every planter on the lot, and 20 new automated tests cover the new farm logic.
0: Yes.
1: We got improvements. Was there something else that you wanted to...
0: I'm looking here. I'm wondering, vendor listings, nearby players window.
1: Yeah.
0: I think we got the vendor listing pretty much. And then let's just do the nearby players window real quick.
1: Okay, the nearby players window fixed the nearby players window showing a player's old PvP status for minutes after it changed when someone flagged or unflagged for PvP at the Oracle. Everyone's list kept the stale name, color, and the anonymous entry until an unrelated refresh happened to rebuild it. The list now updates the row the moment the change arrives in both directions and rides chaos build.
0: Very nice.
1: Yes. And nice.
0: The combat stuff, mounts.
1: mounts. Okay. We're reading all the combat stuff?
0: No, we're going to jump right to mounts, and then we're going to go to the last day.
1: Fixed the jump height buffs, such as the Ring of Frog King, also boosting a mount's jump while riding. A mount now always jumps at its own fixed strength, equal to the buffed player's jump. Buffs still work on foot as before in rides. Why is the mount jump based off of the player jump?
0: No. What was happening, he's saying, is that if you were wearing ring of the Frogkin, the horse would jump with that extra strength, which it was not supposed to do.
1: No. That second sentence. a mount now always jumps at its own fixed strength equal to the unbuffed player's jump.
0: Yes. So its own strength at the normal player's jump rate without the buffed, without the frog can or potions affecting the jump rate.
1: Why would it be tied to the... Why would it be equal to the player unbuffed jump? Why would it be equal to the player?
0: It should just be so the horse jumps at the at the horse jump height. I understand. Yes.
1: Yeah.
0: Shouldn't really have anything to do with the player's jump. Yeah.
1: Yeah.
0: But it is what it is. And then upwards and onwards to today.
1: Today, a dodged. Oh wait, sorry. 717. Chaos Build 35 is live, and Episode 2 is now open to every Chaos account. Whoopsies.
0: What are you seeing that? What am I missing?
1: That's the headline for today. Are you looking at the 17th?
0: 717, a dodged attack.
1: Oh, refresh the page.
0: Oh, it...
1: Yes. Windows and Linux clients and
0: he updated all
1: ships
0: it. Yeah.
1: Yes.
0: He updated
1: during
0: it.
1: This week's combat, yes, dungeon, housing, vendor, and plus the shader repair. The server now grants Episode 2 access to every account at login, no per account setup, and launcher build 13 went out the same morning for both platforms. And a dodged attack no longer leaves you bleeding. Because I fix some things. Attack skills that carry an extra effect, such as Rin's Bleed and Defense Debuff, apply those extra, even when the whole swing was dodged. Because each part of the skill rolled its own outcome, and the debuff never rolled at all. One swing now rolls once, dodge or miss it, and nothing sticks. Block and parry, or glance, and the reduced hit still carries its rider. Verified in a live session, a dodged Ren leaves no bleed and no debuff. A landed one keeps both for their full run, and rides the next chaos build. I'm glad that we're getting things that would be a conditional statement to where, hey, if this lands...
0: We're fixing shit. We're fixing shit.
1: Yes.
0: And we're updating shit. I love this shit.
1: As Sentinel said, I'll be glad when that's filed.

0: Thursday of the month, but it's a Thursday.
1: Yes.
0: Does that mean we're going to get back on track with Thursday releases? We shall see.
1: It's something.
0: Halloween month, we won't. So. Yeah, so. You don't know that, Omir.
1: But yes, we're fixing the shroud math in related to combat. And
0: you mean the shroud math is actually mathing?
1: Yes.
0: The shroud math is actually mathing.
1: Yes. But remember, with all the other combat rebalances, I think what is going to have to happen is, since he's fixing so many skills, that his full combat pass should actually wait after
0: Sixes. It seems like that's what's happening, is he's making things that are broken work, and then once we go back and see what they're actually doing, he can go back and balance what's actually working compared to what the spreadsheet actually said. So, yeah, absolutely. Yeah. Absolutely. As we know, programming by spreadsheet hasn't been working for the last 10-plus years.
1: Yeah. Yes, 2 plus 2 is no longer 5. So maybe we will end up with a lot more variety in builds. But the fan Linux build and this week's 4-hour window builds are both explained and handled. The Linux build died because the compiler toolchain had only ever been installed by hand on the build machine, and an unrelated package update swept it away. The toolchain is now part of the project itself. So every build machine gets it automatically. 4-hour Windows build were 2 one-time full rebuilds of the game's content packs, one forced on purpose this week, shader repair, and one caused by the occlusion plugin, removal touching 323 scenes. With both behind us, build times should settle back down. A hidden cost of the shader repair was found and fixed. The repair attaches a small helper file to the content packs that carry shaders, but it generated that file fresh on every build, which made those packs look changed every time and blocked the engine from skipping them. The helper files are now stable between builds and only rewritten changes, so unchanged packs can ship again. Verified with force rebuilds, and the two packs steps dropped from about 3 hours to a combined 25 minutes, rewriting only what really changed. Yay!
0: Nice. So we're not overwriting stuff that doesn't need to be overwritten and breaking shit because we overwrote something that didn't need to be overwritten in the first place. Very cool.
1: Yes.
0: Very cool.
1: Build processes being fixed and repaired. Yay! The game's entire legacy user interface is now inventoried for a future move to Unity's more modern UE framework. Every window, HUD, element, tooltip, list, row, and world space, 181 elements plus the 12 shared subsystems under them, now has a written migration difficulty rating and its specific challenges cataloged, backed by a scripted component count that can be rerun after any user interface change. The pass also found 3 dead windows that can be deleted and ported, and confirmed 2 windows already run on the new framework. The full parity port measures in the hundreds of person days, which is why the framework decision now has real data behind it.
0: Very nice.
1: Yes, and the modern framework window now looks like the game. The Tavern game board, the Oracle question window, the GM and tester tool panels used to draw as plain dark gray boxes with rounded corners, they now use the same bracket frames, title lettering, colors, button, text boxes, and scroll bars as the classic user interface, driven by one shared theme that any future window on the new framework inherits automatically. There's a word that I absolutely love there.
0: Automatically?
1: One shared

0: theme.
1: Yes. Automatically.
0: It's more than one word, but still.
1: Yeah.
0: Yes.
1: Which allows all new UI to just automatically inherit that look. Absolutely. Yes. Absolutely.
0: You change that theme, and then boom, you got a new look to things. This is the visual groundwork for long-term UE move inventoried above. And it rides the fixed chaos. Then let's follow that up with found why the players couldn't get into the game and fixed the launcher's part of it. Reports came in of playing doing nothing, the server checked out healthy end-to-end, and the trail led to the machines themselves. If a copy of the game from an earlier session was still alive in the background, usually after a shutdown hang, clicking play started a new copy that exited a tenth of a second later with no window and no error every time until a reboot. Couldn't people have also just tested the kill in the process?
1: Well, they probably could have, but
0: yeah.
1: Not everybody knows how to do that.
0: From 11 to 3 across 4 days, and reproduced locally and fixed, and the launcher now detects the stuck copy, says so, and offers a close game and play button, and a game that exit right after starting now shows
1: nice.
0: An error instead of counting as a launch.
1: Nice.
0: Will we be able to multi-box still?
1: Should be able to. I don't know.
0: That is a real question. Or is he going to stop multi-boxing altogether?
1: Always ways around that, but...
0: Well, run virtual machines.
1: Yeah.
0: And a game that exit right after starting now shows an error instead of counting as a launch, and ships as launcher build 13, until then ending the stuck game process in Tax Smash, Task Manager rebooting resource play. Thing I said above. Reboot not necessary. Kill the process.
1: Yep.
0: Yes. I really should wish list get rid of the 20-second countdown for not in PvP, in a not even in an adventure scene, 20-second thing for logout. yeah. Should be instantaneous on certain places. And the loading bar frozen at 94% was the other half of the lockouts, and that is fixed too. Players reported the loading screen sticking near 94% for a long time. The game was compiling every shader for the graphics card in one blocking step at the end of the load. This week's shader repair restored the full shader set that step compiles, and any graphics driver update wipes the card's cache and forces the whole compile again. One measured start took 75 minutes to reach the login screen. Wow.
1: Ouch.
0: And July 16th saw 86 game launches against 5 successful logins as players gave up and retried. Whoopsies. Killing the frozen game is also what left behind the stuck copies that broke the play button. The loading screen now compiles shaders in small slices with a visible counter, stays responsive, and lets players in after about 20 seconds while the rest finishes in the background.
1: Very nice.
0: Rides the next chaos build, until then letting the 94% screen finish once unblocks a machine for the good.
1: Yes, now there was something in there that I thought I had read, and it might have been down here on the 15th. I got to go double check with the maps. Because... on the 15th? No, it's not on the 15th. Is it on the 16th?
0: Yeah.
1: Okay, so I'm just going to have to search for it.
0: Okay. Yeah. And Selenia has a comment. He's been cool with multi-boxing for a while, but with wanting new players, not just alts, I could see him stopping it.
1: Yeah.
0: That's where my comment about virtual machines exists. Each virtual machine would have its own MAC address and everything else.
1: Yeah.
0: You could even go further and have each connecting to different VPNs, and you could all have different source IPs and else and look like whatever. So there's really no...
1: Jump down to, real quick, scene maps on the 16th.
0: Well, hold on. Let's stay on the 17th for a second and go to the community.
1: We have three minutes, and this is really big.
0: Okay, so we're going to which day?
1: 16th, scene maps.
0: Scene maps. Okay, I scrolled past it. Okay. Audit the in-game area map system end-to-end and how...
1: Third bullet point.
0: Built the Fog of War system end-to-end. Server exploration is stored per account in the game database and updates from two characters online at once. Merge without losing either one's progress. Client, a background tracker reveals the map around the player as they move. 30 meter radius by default, and that is tunable per map. And the map window darkens unexplored areas with soft edges, and map pins stay hidden until their spot is revealed. It activates only on maps that carry a new per map flag. Nothing changes anywhere until dungeon maps are flagged, and 14 automated tests cover the grid and reveal math. And both server and built. I know.
1: Yeah. Should have started on the second bullet point. Yeah.
0: And planned the follow-up project. It added it to the roadmap and public roadmap page. An automated capture pipeline for the missing surface maps. Real schematic maps for dungeons. And Fog of War on dungeon maps with explored areas saved per account on the server. I would extend the Fog of War to all adventure scenes. As soon as labeled as an adventure scene, it should have Fog of War.
1: Yeah.
0: Towns, on the other hand, you can...
1: just give it to them.
0: Unless
1: yes.
0: you own the map, the Atlas.
1: Does Jack have some new ink? Jack, you got new ink?
0: No.
1: He's just got new internet.
0: Yeah.
1: But anyway, that's all for now.
0: Is this like the first time that you saw this? Huh. I still have to go to Florida to... work on this.
1: Yeah, he's got to go out to Tampa to get that finished, but don't forget type in happy birthday Lord British in game chat. Don't forget 4 o'clock tonight Central Standard Time, the Lord British 4-hour live stream, supposed to be 4 hours. Don't know if that's actually going to happen or not for 4 hours.
0: Now the real question,
1: the live stream is tonight,
0: an exclamation mark.
1: But pulling the final giveaways of the day. And Boom Shakalaka is going to be getting my streamer bundle, so congratulations to you.
0: Noob Skyblabber is getting mine.
1: Boom Shakalaka.
0: Yeah. Scared a wiener. Okay, my Steam key is going to be going to Vovinov, who is getting a copy of Islet's Defense, which is a game.
1: It's a game, you think?
0: $10. It is a game.
1: Okay, and I've got a copy of... let's see what we've got. A copy of Xeno Clash going out to... who is it going out to? Close the giveaway, pick a winner. Selenia, you're getting a copy of Xeno Clash on Steam, which is a $10 game. Congratulations to you. But we got to get out of here. We'll be back with more on Monday. Let me verify that. Monday. Yeah, no doctors on Monday. Right here on NBNN. Till then. I'm Laz.
0: I'm Jack.
2: I'm Lomir.
1: And this is NBNN. Nom, nom, nom, nom, nom. See you all at the Eight's Host Castle on the live stream later on today, folks. Have a good weekend. We'll see you all on Monday.
2: See ya.
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1: Did you know socketing gems can add attunement to your chest piece or hand items? Each gem offers attunement or warding towards particular schools of magic. There are two other ways to enhance an item: masterworking and enchanting.
0: This has been a community announcement for

Welcome to WRFB, your source for all the news, rumors, and scurrilous gossip in New Britannia. I'm Lum Namad, otherwise known as Scott Jennings, and you're listening instead of flaming me on the forums. I approve.

0: Live from NPR News, I'm Lakshmi Singh. Homeland Security Secretary Mark Wayne Mullen's warning state officials that if they do not implement the Trump administration's election security measures, they could face penalties. NPR's Jude Jaffe Block reports his remarks follow the president's speech last night.
1: Mullen says DHS will roll out an updated election infrastructure plan for states, and they will lose access to grants if they don't follow it. The Trump administration wants states to use a federal data system known as SAVE to check voter rolls for non-citizens and deceased voters. Mullen had a warning for state officials that don't participate.
2: We will make sure that we make those states a priority to look at who voted in their states and hold then the election officials accountable.
1: That could mean fines or even prison time, Mullen said. He says DHS found 250,000 non-citizens on the public voter rolls of four states, but how DHS arrived at that number is unknown, and election experts say that figure is likely highly inaccurate. Jude Jaffe Block, NPR News.
0: China has launched a new multilateral organization on artificial intelligence, and Chinese leader Xi Jinping says countries need to collaborate to improve AI governance worldwide. More from NPR's John Ruich.
3: Speaking at the start of the World AI Conference in Shanghai, Xi Jinping did not mention the U.S. by name, but made some targeted comments. He said AI development should not be a solo performance by a single country. Rather, he said it should be a symphony of global collaboration. While the U.S. has pulled back from multilateral organizations under the Trump administration, China has stepped up, and on Friday, it launched the World AI Cooperation Organization with the participation of nearly 30 other countries, including Brazil, Indonesia, and Russia. Xi pledged support from China for AI development in the developing world through training and other programs, and urged the creation of laws as well as monitoring and warning systems around AI to keep it safe. John Ruich, NPR News.
0: Millions of people from the Midwest and Mid-Atlantic woke up to a blanket of wildfire smoke from Canada and northern Minnesota. Here's New York resident Barbara Glickstein.
4: I'm healthy, but I know what air particles do to the body, and I wish more people were wearing masks and little babies and children were inside.
0: NPR's Kristen Wright with more.
5: The air quality is expected to get worse throughout the day in D.C., where you can smell the smoke at times. Detroit, Chicago, and New York are experiencing some of the worst air quality in the world, according to rankings by IQ Air. And meteorologists say it's among the worst in years. Parts of Pennsylvania hit code purple, which is worse than red. Smoke from more than 800 wildfires burning in Canada is able to travel long distances, and the summer heat can make the air quality even worse. Officials are advising people to stay indoors, especially older adults, children, and those with health issues. Kristen Wright, NPR News, Washington.
0: It's NPR. The Centers for Disease Control and Prevention says lettuce from Mexico served at Taco Bell sites in five states is a source of the widespread outbreak of the diarrhea-causing parasite Cyclospora. The Associated Press cites a federal official saying the lettuce came from a single supplier in Mexico. NPR has not independently confirmed that, and Taylor Farms, which is based in California, has not responded to a request for comment. Dozens of former Dollar General workers and supporters protested in New Orleans earlier this week, angry over how the company handled a wave of store closures. The Gulf States Newsroom's Tanner O'Neill Riley has the latest.
6: Dollar General has closed all but one of its New Orleans stores in the past couple of years. Former employees say they got little warning. Some say they learned they were out of a job only when they tried to clock in. Organizers of the protest say workers were paid only through the week of the closures with no severance pay and no guaranteed transfer to another store. They're calling on Dollar General to offer 60 days of severance, transfers to other stores, and advance notice for future closures. In a statement, Dollar General said the employees were paid for scheduled time and invited to apply for jobs at other store locations. For NPR News, I'm Tanner O'Neill Riley in New Orleans.
0: Parts of Puerto Rico are rationing water in the wake of a drought in the U.S. territory. The Associated Press cited the head of the island's Water and Sewer Authority saying thousands of people in northeastern Puerto Rico faced 48-hour rationing periods starting today. I'm Lakshmi Singh, NPR News.
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0: Live from NPR News in Washington, I'm Lakshmi Singh. Lettuce grown in Mexico is linked to a cyclospora outbreak in multiple states. NPR's Allison Aubrey reports the Food and Drug Administration is advising people not to consume shredded iceberg lettuce served at Taco Bell locations in the affected states.
1: The multi-state outbreak includes cyclospora cases in Indiana, Kentucky, Michigan, Ohio, and West Virginia. Investigators at the CDC found 1,644 people infected with cyclospora reported eating Taco Bell in these five states. An analysis of 190 cyclospora cases in Michigan, where the person reported eating at Taco Bell, found 90% of those interviewed reported eating iceberg lettuce. In a statement from Taco Bell, the company says it's taken immediate action to voluntarily remove potentially impacted lettuce in these states. FDA's traceback investigation has identified a single supplier of iceberg lettuce from Mexico. The diarrheal illness, which also leads to fatigue and loss of appetite, was first identified in May and has hospitalized dozens. Allison Aubrey, NPR News.
0: Hundreds of wildfires are burning across parts of Canada as well as in the United States, and they're sending thick plumes of smoke across the Midwest and the Northeast, triggering alerts for dangerously poor air quality. Many people are opting to wear masks today despite the oppressive heat. Meteorologist Jeff Masters with Yale Climate Connections tells NPR News what he's been seeing outside his home in Michigan.
2: Second straight dystopian sunrise this morning, that kind of a hazy orange glow. I've been shut up inside my house here with five HEPA units running, and I don't go outside without a mask on.
0: Meanwhile, Texas is enduring the aftermath of severe flooding that killed at least two people and resulted in hundreds of water rescues. Chelsea Zhu of member station KUT has that story.
3: Some cities in Texas have seen more than 20 inches of rain since Monday. Slow-moving storms have repeatedly drenched large parts of the state, culminating in multiple flash flood emergencies. That's a rare designation from the National Weather Service for potentially historic, life-threatening floods. Nim Kidd with the Texas Division of Emergency Management said the impact of the storms is hard to predict.
4: The way that this weather pattern is setting up is difficult for the models that the meteorologists use to tell us exactly where it's going to fall and exactly how much is going to fall.
3: This week's flooding comes a little more than a year after the devastating July 4th weekend flood swept Texas, killing over 130 people. For NPR News, I'm Chelsea Zhu in Austin.
0: The U.S. has carried out more military strikes against Iran. They struck a tower at a key Iranian port as well as bridges this morning. President Trump had threatened to begin attacking Iranian infrastructure as both carry out retaliatory strikes. From Washington, this is NPR News. The United Kingdom's ruling party has named the former mayor of Manchester, England, Andy Burnham, as its leader. And that paves the way for him to succeed Keir Starmer as Prime Minister on Monday. NPR's Lauren Frayer has more from London.
5: My honour to declare that the duly elected leader of the Labour Party is Andy Burnham.
6: Burnham succeeds caretaker Prime Minister Starmer, whom polls showed failed to convince voters that change was coming amid rising costs of living and slow growth. In his first speech as ruling party leader, Burnham said the UK has, quote, turned its back on working class communities that were once the centre-left Labour Party's base.
7: That's what we're going to do, everybody. We're going to give them hope.
6: He promised to unite his party, reverse the privatization of various industries, and devolve power away from the capital to municipal and regional authorities. Burnham's expected to meet the King and get sworn in as Prime Minister on Monday. Lauren Fryer, NPR News, London.
0: The Federal Aviation Administration is allowing Boeing to resume the certification of its 737 MAX and 787 planes starting next week. The FAA's announcement today follows months of review by the agency. It finds that Boeing's final safety checks meet the threshold for ensuring an aircraft's airworthiness. The FAA took over 737 MAX approvals in 2019 after the second of two crashes was blamed on a new software system that Boeing installed on the aircraft. This is NPR.
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0: Did You Know? Volume 17.
1: Did you know while defeating creatures you earn pooled XP, and when you use combat skills, that XP is drawn from the pool and placed into the skills?
0: This has been a community announcement

0: Live from NPR News, I'm Lakshmi Singh. Federal health officials investigating the cyclospora outbreak are advising people to avoid eating shredded iceberg lettuce at Taco Bell locations in these five states: West Virginia, Ohio, Michigan, Kentucky, and Indiana. The parasite has sickened thousands of people. California supplier Taylor Farms writes on social media that it is voluntarily removing all iceberg lettuce sourced from central Mexico, but it adds that none of its branded salads or kits are associated with the outbreak. Millions of people from the Midwest to the Mid-Atlantic are enduring a third straight day of unhealthy air quality because of the thick smoke from the wildfires burning in Canada. It's affecting people like Laura Shapiro in New York.
1: You can feel, you know, you're smelling terrible things. You can feel a little bit in your breathing, you know, and you just know that it's not good to breathe in all these toxins.
0: And Samuel Etienne in Chicago.
2: I do have asthma, but it rarely comes out. But something like this will definitely trigger it. So I wanted to be 100% certain I wouldn't have to, like, you know, run to the ER or anything like that.
0: Many people are opting to wear masks today, even with temperatures peaking in the 90s. U.S. strikes targeted an Iranian control tower for the third time, according to Iranian state media. NPR's Hadil Al-Shalchi has the latest.
3: Iranian state media said the maritime control tower at Shahid Kalantari port in Chobahar was targeted for the third time in an attack by U.S. fighter aircraft. It said that the tower was completely destroyed, while the equipment and operational infrastructure was not. The U.S. said it targeted six bridges in a southern Iranian province along the Strait of Hormuz and electrical installations. Iran responded with its own strikes targeting U.S. bases in the Gulf and Jordan. Kuwaiti officials said an Iranian strike hit a power and desalination plant, causing a fire that was quickly contained. Kuwait depends on desalination for its drinking water. Hadil Al-Shalchi, NPR News, Istanbul.
0: China has launched a new multilateral organization on artificial intelligence, and Chinese leader Xi Jinping says countries need to collaborate to improve AI governance worldwide. Here's NPR's John Ruich.
4: Speaking at the start of the World AI Conference in Shanghai, Xi Jinping did not mention the U.S. by name, but made some targeted comments. He said AI development should not be a solo performance by a single country. Rather, he said it should be a symphony of global collaboration. While the U.S. has pulled back from multilateral organizations under the Trump administration, China has stepped up, and on Friday, it launched the World AI Cooperation Organization with the participation of nearly 30 other countries, including Brazil, Indonesia, and Russia. Xi pledged support from China for AI development in the developing world through training and other programs, and urged the creation of laws as well as monitoring and warning systems around AI to keep it safe. John Ruich, NPR News.
0: This is NPR. The World Cup is debuting a new feature at its final game Sunday. There will be a halftime show featuring superstar artists from six continents, including BTS, Madonna, and Shakira. NPR's Anastasia Siouklis reports.
5: The halftime show is meant to have very wide appeal. It will also feature Justin Bieber, Burna Boy, Gustavo Dudamel, and Coldplay. This show will also include a handful of social media viral stars, including the Ugandan dance group Ghetto Kids and a school group from Staten Island, the PS22 Chorus. FIFA seems to be taking a valuable page out of the NFL's playbook. Whether or not you care about the game, you may be tempted to check out the halftime show. FIFA is expecting huge viewership numbers worldwide for the Spain versus Argentina game, saying World Cup content has already logged well over 20 billion video views globally. Anastasia Tsoukas, NPR News, New York.
0: Brenda Fricker, the first Irish actress to win an Academy Award, has died. One of Fricker's most memorable roles is as a fierce advocate for a son with cerebral palsy in the 1989 film My Left Foot opposite Daniel Day-Lewis. Fricker won an Oscar for Best Supporting Actress. But people also often recognized her as the beloved Pigeon Lady in the holiday classic Home Alone 2, Lost in New York, with Macaulay Culkin.
6: It's Christmas Eve. Good deeds count for extra tonight.
7: They do?
6: Of course they do.
0: Brenda Fricker was 81 years old. I'm Lakshmi Singh, NPR News.
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1: Did you know there's a prolific economy for player-created books in Shroud of the Avatar? Writers and poets can earn in-game gold selling other players their fine creations. Viren and Wombie's bookstores are just one example of the many booksellers in New Britannia.
0: This has been a community announcement

0: live from NPR News in Washington, I'm Libby Casey. President Trump and his team had been teasing what they called a bombshell announcement on election integrity. But as NPR's Miles Parks reports, Trump's speech to the nation last night provided no new evidence for the fraud claims Trump has been making for years.
1: Last night's unveiling of newly declassified material tracked with what was already known about the 2020 election. Take Trump's claims about China, for instance. He described a sinister plot to interfere in the 2020 election, involving access to millions of voter records. But it was known China favored Joe Biden as a candidate, and the data Trump is talking about is generally public record and widely available, says David Becker of the Center for Election Innovation and Research.
2: Having the voter data itself doesn't allow you to change anything. I can have my kids' class list, but that doesn't mean I can change the grades of everybody in the class.
1: Trump provided no new evidence for any fraudulent votes cast in American elections. Miles Parks, NPR News, Washington.
0: The air quality is poor from the Dakotas into the Midwest and across the East Coast. Wildfire smoke from Canada is spiking pollution in the U.S. to dangerous levels. NPR's Kristen Wright reports.
3: Detroit, Chicago, and New York are experiencing some of the worst air quality in the world, according to rankings by IQ Air. And meteorologists say it's among the worst in years. Parts of Pennsylvania hit code purple, which is worse than red. Smoke from more than 800 wildfires burning in Canada is able to travel long distances, and the summer heat can make the air quality even worse. Officials are advising people to stay indoors, especially older adults, children, and those with health issues. Kristen Wright, NPR News, Washington.
0: Hundreds of federal border security buoys are floating down the Rio Grande after being swept away by floodwaters near Eagle Pass, Texas. The loose buoys have prompted officials to close some international bridges in South Texas. Texas Public Radio's David Martin Davies has more.
4: The Department of Homeland Security's river buoys broke loose after massive rainfall and floated downstream. The city of Eagle Pass temporarily closed two international bridges to Mexico as the barriers passed through. Downstream in Laredo, officials have activated the city's operations center, and crews are using drones to track the buoys. Officials say the drifting barriers could affect operations at the city's four international bridges. Laredo is one of the nation's busiest inland ports. DHS installed hundreds of miles of a floating border wall in the Rio Grande earlier this year to deter illegal immigration. For NPR News, I'm David Martin Davies in San Antonio.
0: Federal health officials have identified lettuce grown in Mexico and served by Taco Bell locations in five states as a source of the outbreak of cyclospora, a diarrhea-causing parasite. The CDC warns against eating iceberg lettuce in Taco Bell in five states. It's NPR. A group of evangelical leaders is urging Congress to allow more than 300,000 Haitian refugees to remain in the U.S. They're responding to a recent U.S. Supreme Court ruling that allows the Trump administration to end temporary protected status for Haitians, as NPR's Jason DeRose reports.
5: In a letter addressed to the House and Senate, the evangelical groups remind Congress that Haitians have been covered by TPS since 2010 after a devastating earthquake there. They call on Congress to, quote, exercise their power as a co-equal branch of government and pass legislation that would allow the Haitian refugees to stay. The letter says it remains unsafe to return to the beleaguered island nation, which has been struck by one humanitarian crisis after another: natural disasters, disease outbreaks, gang violence, and political upheaval. Among those signing the letter, the president of the National Association of Evangelicals and the head of the National Hispanic Baptist Network. Jason DeRose, NPR News.
0: Democrats hoping to replace Graham Plattner on Maine's ballot for U.S. Senate are scrambling to win over his supporters. His replacement will be chosen in a little over a week at a Maine Democratic Party convention. Last night, a dozen candidates debated in Portland. Plattner dropped out of the race last week after a sexual assault allegation, which he denies. A New York man faces hate crime charges after a confrontation with Today show host Craig Melvin at NBC's studio in Manhattan. The man was arrested yesterday morning inside 30 Rockefeller Center. NBC News says he entered a restricted area near the Today show studios and shouted a racial slur at Melvin. It's NPR News.
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1: Did you know the doors and window shutters of your home can be locked? Walls and fence gates, too. These items all feature a permission system allowing door and gate managers to be assigned. Great for renting rooms or forming defenses in PvP towns.
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Hi, this is Winfield. There is something really fishy going on in Britannia, and we don't know what it is. You got to be listening to WRFB right now.

0: Live from NPR News in Washington, I'm Libby Casey. Smoke from wildfires in Canada and Minnesota prompted more air quality alerts today in the upper Midwest, Northeast, and Mid-Atlantic U.S. Air quality levels spiked in places including Minnesota and Washington, D.C., to the hazardous code purple level, which is worse than red level. And the smoky conditions will likely stick around as fires burn unchecked across a remote region of Canada. Meteorologist Mandy Thalhuber with NPR News.
1: Wildfire smoke, it can travel incredible distances because they're just tiny little smoke particles, and they're so small that they stay suspended in the air for days. And the intense heat that these large fires produce, it lofts that smoke thousands of feet into the atmosphere. And, you know, once it's high enough, strong winds, including our jet stream, mm-hmm. we kind of like to think of it as like a highway, it kind of carries it hundreds or even thousands of miles.
0: Which areas will stay smoky depends on wind directions in the coming days. Secretary of Homeland Security Mark Wayne Mullen is warning state officials that if they don't implement the Trump administration's election security measures, they could face penalties. NPR's Jude Joffe Block reports his remarks follow the president's speech Thursday evening.
2: Mullen says DHS will roll out an updated election infrastructure plan for states, and they will lose access to grants if they don't follow it. The Trump administration wants states to use a federal data system known as SAVE to check voter rolls for non-citizens and deceased voters. Mullen had a warning for state officials that don't participate.
3: We will make sure that we make those states a priority to look at who voted in their states and hold then the election officials accountable.
2: That could mean fines or even prison time, Mullen said. He says DHS found 250,000 non-citizens on the public voter rolls of four states, but how DHS arrived at that number is unknown. And election experts say that figure is likely highly inaccurate. Jude Joffe Block, NPR News.
0: Federal regulators say they will once again allow Boeing to certify that its planes are airworthy. NPR's Joel Rose reports today's announcement comes after years of safety efforts at the aerospace giant.
4: The Federal Aviation Administration says Boeing can take responsibility for certifying all of its 737 MAX and 787 planes starting next week. It's a big milestone for the plane maker. The FAA revoked Boeing's ability to self-certify its 737 MAX planes in 2019 after a pair of deadly crashes. Regulators did the same for the 787 Dreamliner in 2022, citing production quality issues. The FAA now says it has confidence in Boeing to ensure that all of its planes are airworthy after months of data and safety reviews. The agency is also easing the monthly production caps it imposed on the 737 MAX, allowing Boeing to make up to 47 per month. Joel Rose, NPR News, Washington.
0: You're listening to NPR News. The Homeland Security Department is changing its rules for foreign students. NPR's Alyssa Nadworny reports the department is adding fixed limits to how long international students can stay in the U.S.
5: Historically, international students could remain in the States as long as they were making progress in their academic program. Under the new rule, most foreign students will be admitted to the U.S. for a fixed period of time, up to 4 years. If they need more time to finish, which many students do, they will now have to apply for a formal extension. Fanta Awe, the executive director and CEO of NAFSA, the Association of International Educators, called the move misguided and unnecessary, a solution in search of a problem. Universities worry this could impact programs with variable durations, such as graduate programs, medical schools, and PhDs. Already, international student enrollment for graduate programs is down compared with last year. Alyssa Nadworny, NPR News.
0: Britain's Labour Party officially has a new leader in Andy Burnham. He cleared the final hurdle needed to take office as Prime Minister next week. Burnham was the only contender in a leadership contest in the centre-left party to replace departing Prime Minister Keir Starmer. Burnham rose to popularity as the mayor of Greater Manchester. In his acceptance speech, he promised to bring hope to the British people and economic growth across the country. Oil prices hit their highest level in a month today as hostilities between the U.S. and Iran have again ramped up, affecting shipping traffic in the Strait of Hormuz. The price of Brent crude climbed more than 4.5% to settle above $88 a barrel. This is NPR.
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on the set. You're listening to WRFB, Radio Free Britannia. As the Oracle foretold, two idiots who would misinterpret the news so you don't have to. Live from Deltona, Florida, the Avatards themselves, Jack and Laz.

0: Greetings, everybody. This is Laz, and Jack will be here momentarily, hopefully, because he's having his internet upgraded to 5 gigabits, and as he just told me, the guy is still here. So he's just finishing up getting everything upgraded, and then he's got to log in once they test the 5 gigabit connection. So he will be here momentarily, hopefully, or at least within the next couple of minutes. Of course, giveaways are open on both streams. Exclamation bundle me for a chance to win streamer bundles. On my side, exclamation I love free shit for a chance to win mystery game key. And of course, on Jack's side, exclamation, or as he likes to call it, bang the bootay. And Jenny Murphy, you got to do that on Jack's side, because that doesn't work on my side. Now, Winfield, and how you doing, buddy? Long time no see. I don't know why he's going to 5 gigabits. Again, I know he said he's getting it for cheaper than what he had 1 gigabit for, but the price to upgrade the infrastructure for the savings that he's going to get, that he doesn't have need for huge file transfers or video editing or anything like that. I guess it's just nice to say you have it. But, I'm just waiting until the time I can switch from my fiber-assisted, where I have 1 gigabit down but only 40 gigabits up, to full fiber here. They've put two different companies in where I am, but I can't make the switch just yet, so, but it's coming soon for me. Soon enough, at least, I hope. But meanwhile, welcome to today's show, boys and girls. We've got all sorts of good stuff to cover today. Of course, let me do this real quick. And for those of you who haven't done so, go ahead and type into the game chat, "Happy birthday, Lord British," because today is the day of the big live stream. And if you haven't put that in to get yourself entered into the giveaways for the big 4-hour live stream tonight, you go ahead and do that, or make a purchase off the store for $5, and that will get you entered on in. But tonight, again, the Lord British birthday live stream happening at 4 p.m. Central Standard Time, 5 p.m. Eastern Time. You can do the conversion for all the rest of your times, but it's going to be a 4-hour live stream. And we're going to hopefully get lots and lots and lots. Yeah, that's what they say, Quasi Bear. According to Ravlox, when he talked about it, he said it was going to be a 4-hour live stream. Whether it's actually 4 hours or not, that is anybody's actual guess. Maynard, not into Twitch chat. You got to put it into the game. the week of fireworks has stopped, yes. Actually, I think they stopped quite some time ago. That would have been, when would those fireworks have been going off in-game? They would have been going off approximately 2 weeks ago. So, yeah, it is what it is. But we've got, they're still doing that in real life here. I don't know why. But again, this is Florida. We have fireworks stores that are open year-round, so you can buy them year-round here, and people blow them off year-round. But big time during the 4th of July celebration, and big time around New Year's and Christmas. And then you hear them throughout the year when just people get a wild hair to go out and spend a couple $100 in fireworks. And Vitor, there's not going to be any DJing, I don't think, on tonight's live stream. This is a Twitch live stream, not a in-game update live stream in Discord. So I don't think you're going to have music running while they're trying to talk to Richard and give you updates on what's going on. I don't even know if we're going to see Ravlox. That's going to be interesting to see who's actually running the stream, whether Chris is running the stream or Ravlox is running the stream. Or, I'm going to assume that Ravlox is going to be in control of the live stream, and Chris will, connect video chat-wise and all that good stuff, so will Richard. And I'm guessing that there'll be a, gathering out in Castle Atos, but again, depending on what they have to show off, Chris may be over in the Chaos Shard, or maybe he'll actually log in. Let me see, is Chris logged in here since he's come back? Atos. Nope, still hasn't logged in since December of 23 in this shard. So hopefully he'll log in today, and there may be, may or may not be, a Lord British birthday prize to be given out. But again, you'll have to be here and find out when you log in and check it out later on today. So, that is what it is. But meanwhile, we've got one new update on the Atos work blog. Let's go get that added away real quick, which is coming from Opti, and he says, "Honestly, what is happening right now? I've been here since R3 and watching Chris come back to tear through this massive amount of technical debt is blowing my mind. Chris is absolutely on fire, tackling 2 years of tech debt in just a few weeks. The Royal Founder hype is reaching critical mass right now. Let's go. Chris, welcome back." And Opti, he's tearing through way more than 2 years of tactical debt, as you put it. I like that. What is the word I'm looking for? The way you put it. There's a word I'm looking for. I can't quite grasp it right now, but yes, the verbiage you use is what it is. Tactical debt. It's more like 10 years of tactical debt. But other hot items in the news, again, if you haven't gotten out to the Happy Birthday Lord British site, tech debt, right? Yeah. Technical. Did he say technical or did he say tactical? I think, yeah, you might be right there. Let me see. Tackling 2 years of tech debt. Yes. So technical, tactical, Brooklyn. But if you haven't gone out and wished Lord British a happy birthday at LordBritishLives.com, you can go out there today and go ahead and leave a happy birthday message, or you can start a birthday audience with Lord British and have a little conversation with the AI Lord British. And yeah, I don't think it's going to be AI Lord British in today's live stream. I think we're actually going to have the real actual Lord British there today. But again, looking forward to see what they've got to say. But meanwhile, we've got stuff to talk about. The new, I'm going to just, do I want to show those first or should I wait till I get there? We're going to jump back because Chris has been adding a lot of new stuff. Let me see. He came back on the 15th with all this stuff. Some interesting pictures of what he's doing and how the rendering is looking and how, new cursor looks, new UI, clean and well put. This is the new GM panels that he was showing. I guess we're going to show them off. This is a treasure chest sitting in the grass at the Libris Ruins dig site, which you can barely see that treasure chest because of the coloring in this picture. The picture is not the greatest. Under new vendor listings, which now show full fleshed out columns. One of the things he's pointing out is that how it looks. So we now have two columns, which is something we've all been asking for the longest time. And these are just because these are all single item things. And he did this in Sultan, but it's the there's price and then price per unit. I don't know why he's got both of those, because I guess this, you know, but price per unit is part of the new being able to put a stack of, say, 10,000 out there, and you can get a price per unit. So you can actually put, you know, a price of, say, 20 gold pieces per unit, and you can buy... notice the all zones tick. Yes, the all zones tick and the buy orders tick. Very, very good eye there, Knight Rider. This is a global search these days that's going to be coming in October, which is going to drastically change the way this game is played, how things are priced, and, of course, how easy... you know, I guess that would be price for the whole stack would make sense. And again, everything that he's got here, are all single item, single items. So, I don't know why he used this as the example, but, nonetheless, having the global search, not a fan of the global search because my opinion still is race to the bottom. But this will help those of us like Jack and I who go buy low, sell high, find those cheap prices and then just set our prices and, you know, do what we do with that. But anybody else who does that in the game. But if you're looking for those, you know, hard to find items instead of having to search, and I get it for those people who are looking for really, really specific items. It's a pain in the ass to go from town to town to town to town and sit there and wait for the search and, you know, find out that the item that you're looking for is just not there. You know, and then have to go to another town and get disappointed and go to another town before you futilely give up looking for it. And then you get smart and jump in trade or universe chat and shout out, hey, I'm looking for this item, and hope that somebody answers you who has the item online. This is going to do a lot for the game. I still think that the date section, I think he's got that listed as time, right? Yeah, time, which is actually the date section. I don't know why it's under time. Is really not needed because, again, in the case of just, you know, reagents, scrolls, whatever it is, you know, materials, what does it matter when it was listed? If it's something that, you know, needs to be listed, there shouldn't be a date when it was listed. It really makes no difference. In my opinion, again, dates should just come out of there, but he still included those, and hey, it is what it is. Yeah, so, and again, weight, I don't know, does the weight really matter? Again, it is what it is. Just happy to be included as the top listing, though, in his example. But the UI, cleaner, more efficient. And supposedly this, do we see something better here? Do we have any with, no, these are all again the same thing. Yeah, so I don't know why he didn't go ahead And that was a light. That's a clock. Those are some spider webs, different renderings. Cave stone, lava grotto, player dungeon room in the editor. And again, the horned satyr fire and stride is restored in its restored run animation, but it's not animated here, so we're going to get out of here and get out of those pictures. But going back to the 15th, we've got some really great stuff. Tester leaderboards credit is fixed. Several testers reported the bugs they filed and tasks they verified never showed up on the Tester Hub leaderboard. Three separate causes. A certificate problem had stopped reporter names from being recorded on the game's Oracle reports since July 10th. All 31 affected reports are now credited to their 9 reporters. Verification credits only counted after the team closed the task. Now it counts when the tester comments and hand type reporter names with spaces or different casing methods. Casings matched. Nobody. Matching is now forgiving. The board reflects all of it as of tonight. The launcher's crash reporter is live. Windows launcher build 12 went out today. When a game session crashes, freezes, or gets killed, the launcher notices on its next start and sends that session's log, plus a short hardware summary, to the team automatically. Computer names and usernames never leave the machine. Each crash reports once, and the launcher setting turns it off. Verified end-to-end against the live service, including a build 10 launcher updating itself to 12. Faders and imps animate again. Testers found that satyr enemies in Ruin Keep sliding around frozen, facing the wrong way, while the troll besides them behaved normally. The engine migration had changed how the importer names a duplicated skeleton bone, which quickly invalidated a bone that saved with every satyr animation. It stripped the body motion out of those clips at import. The animation data is repaired, the affected character models are corrected, and a sweep of all 1,637 creature models confirmed. Imps were broken the same way, now also fixed, and every other creature family is fine. Rides the next chaos build. Invisible decorations on chaos are fixed. Testers found decorations in wizard dress that were present but invisible. An unseen gate blocked the road. An invisible tanning station will let you craft on it. The cause was the new decoration, different distance culling, registering items attached to another decoration. Gates on fence, stations on pavers at the wrong spot during the town load, so the game hid them as they were far away. Now they register where they actually stand. The fix rides in the next chaos build. Cool stuff. Cool stuff. Episode 2 is opening up to everybody on the test server. So when he opens up the test server, which is the chaos server, I believe, not the regular test server. He doesn't really specify. I guess we'll find out more about this tonight. Until now, only individually granted accounts could enter episode 2 zones there, so the testers hit an access wall on the boundary. The test server can now grant episode 2 access to every account at login. The switch is already set, and it takes effect with the next test build. Okay, so he does specify. Purchased episode 2 access on the live servers is unaffected. So basically, when he allows testing on the Chaos server, then anybody who does not have episode 2 access will be able to access the episode 2 content. Hey, Jack's here. Are you ready to join us? Okay, Jack's here, logging in. Are you in Zoom yet?
1: Not yet. Okay. I got to finish loading slobs.
0: Okay, let me know and I can bring you on in. And welcome to today's show.
1: Sorry, my 8 to 10 appointment for my internet install went a little long.
0: Yeah, it went till 1 o'clock.
1: Well, no, 12:50.
0: Oh, your side, 12 o'clock, yeah. That's still long.
1: Okay. Yeah, well, I mean, it's like, yeah.
0: Okay, found why the Chaos Shard looked washed out. A tester reported about one faded black rug led to a shard-wide cause. The client's default graphic quality had regressed to the lowest preset during the engine migration, rendering every texture at half resolution.
1: Whoopsies.
0: Yes. With the anisotropic filtering off on every launch. The default is restored to good, and the HDR display flag that washed out colors on HDR monitors is off again. Both fixes ride in the next Chaos build.
1: Yeah.
0: And then, lastly, on the 15th, animal chatter is no longer spoken aloud. The voice-over system read the cat's meow as Miss Rao, Esther's reported number 664, and dogs, horses, and farm animals came out just as strange. 30 noise-only talkers, including a few characters who are canonically mute, no longer have spoken audio. Their text lines are unchanged. And the fix reaches the players on the next login with no patch needed. So, that was on the 15th.
1: Yeah.
0: Yeah, and then I will let Jack take over from here as soon as I bring him into Zoom.
1: Get into Zoom. Otherwise, everybody gets to look at me twice.
0: Zoom, zoom. Zoom, zoom.
1: Yeah, I won't be enjoying the full 5 gigabit internet until I replace my Wi-Fi router.
0: Yeah. Yes, and your network card. Oh, I would never use theirs.
1: Yeah. Because my current one is, let's just say, not
0: Wi-Fi 6.
1: What? Yeah. It only supports, like, gig. Like on my phone, the speed test is a gig up and down.
0: Yeah, your phone won't get any faster than that, I don't think.
1: Yeah, or 768 on my phone through my Wi-Fi router. Through their Wi-Fi, it was a gig up and down. So
0: nice.
1: Yeah, it's gonna be updated. So let's see. We verified the fix. End-to-end play in session against the Skeleton Camp in Ulfheim from the report and added automated tests covering the muteless storage.
0: Where are you at? We should be on the 16th.
1: You're just going for the bullet points?
0: Well, yeah. The first bullet points on the 15th took me to here at the bottom of the hour, and we got two more days to cover.
1: Wait. Which one are you on? 15th or
0: 16th? 16th.
1: 16th. Okay. So I was actually in the bullet points. Let's see.
0: Headlines, baby. Headlines.
1: Headlines. Well, so you did the. Okay. So you finished. So I guess we're starting with the 6 vendor window bugs fixed in one pass.
0: Absolutely.
1: The vendor listings in zone window collected 6 player reports it could not be widened, open too narrow for its own columns, hit its scroll bar behind the item rows, shrank prices over 2 million gold to unreadable size, dropped the frame rate the whole time it was open, and could freeze the game while scrolling. All 6 had one root. The window never grew when new columns were added, and the tooltip under the cursor was being rebuilt every single frame.
0: Ouch.
1: Yes, the window now opens wider resizes for every edge, from every edge and corner, and keeps its scroll bar on top, and shows 8 different prices, 8-digit prices at full size, and idles quietly, rides the next chaos build. 25 scenes got maps today.
0: Maps! New maps! Yay! Because maps were so hard to do with Unity. And again, I don't want to beat the dead horse. When they bought Jacob White's maps, they didn't understand what it took to make maps the way he made them, which took up to 12 hours to make a single map the way he did it. Unity allows you to take pictures and use the maps and shoot them out rather quickly, but even Ravelox had a tough time doing that. Chris just spit out 25 of them in a day.
1: Yes.
0: 25 in a day. Plus, there's more coming. You're all going to like this update.
1: Capture pipeline ran its first full batch. Every Novia adventure scene that was missing a map now has one, including Raff Island, Vauban Pass, Midris and Ruin Ruins, Grunwald Shardfall, the Oracle Temple, and the Manor of Mystery.
0: Manor of Mystery.
1: Each map was rendered top-down in the editor with its world alignment computed exactly instead of hand-tuned, and every image was reviewed before shipping. They ride the next chaos build.
0: Chaos build. I gotta say. I like that.
1: Lightning Storm did no damage and made no sounds. The silence led to an engine bug muting pooled effects game-wide. A tester reported the storm raining bolts that never hurt anything and never made a sound. The damage half was an ownership standoff. Ground effects applied damage on the victim side. The damage code demanded the attacker side. And with 2 players in the scene, nobody won. For every ground effect spell in the game, the audio half-traced past the spell entirely. The engine upgrades background spawning delivers pooled effect copies with the sound clips missing, which had quietly muted every effect that plays sound from a plain source. Both are fixed with automated tests on the clip repair and rides the next chaos build. Dark Lanterns. Does currently Lightning Storm not do any damage if there's more than one person in the scene?
0: I don't know. I don't use it.
1: Yeah. I don't know anybody that uses Lightning Storm.
0: But what I do use is Moobot to pull streamer bundle giveaways.
1: You do. Yeah. Okay. So Paladin Michael is getting my
0: Lomir Idane.
1: Yes.
0: Getting my streamer bundle.
1: Hold on. Let's see. 30. Max 30. All matrix. Save. Let's see what this is going to say my speed is. Okay, then. Dark Lantern Glass. And it helps if I actually mail this or trade with.
0: Yeah, I was going to say, he's standing right there. Yeah.
1: And did you actually accept the one from yesterday, Michael, or not? I can't remember. Because you, or on Wednesday, you had won. If you did not get it on Wednesday, come open a trade window. If not, we'll continue on. Because the dark lantern glass on Chaos is fixed. And the washed out white decorations share the cause. A tester compared Chaos and production side by side and reported that the orange glass on Galleon lanterns never lights up on Chaos. Players separately reported wooden clocks, mounted wyvern head trophies, and porcelain vases rendering washed out white. Both trace to the Unity 6 build step that packs game content. It trims shader features pack by pack. So features used by materials in other packs were stripped with no error anywhere. Glowing surfaces rendered dark in the fine detail layer that gives decorations their wood grain and color was erased. The packing step now keeps the needed features with each shared shader, automated test, render pack materials, and the fail the build on a regression, and the repaired ride the next Chaos build. The spider web trap that covered players in a solid white sheet instead of a translucent web turned out to be the same bug eating the web's transparency, verified fixed by the same repair. So did the pale albino crocodiles reported from the wetlands, and the packed shader lost the crocodile skin spectacular or specular feature, and the same repair restores their colors. Woohoo! Monsters no longer lurk inside of the walls of player dungeons.
0: Boy, that was hard.
1: Player built. Yeah. The fire elements in the lava grotto spawned and fought from inside the cave walls, and a summoned elemental could slip out of the room entirely. And rooms with breakable walls have creature paths baked straight through the wall, so that breaking it opens a real shortcut in the runtime seal that is supposed to block that path. Until then, never engaged in player dungeons. It engages now in every room of the dungeon kit. Four spawn points authored inside of rock piles and furniture were also moved into the open, and stale room navigation data was rebuilt, and a new automated test checks every spawn point in all 16 spawn capable rooms and rides the next Chaos build.
0: Nice.
1: Yes.
0: Very nice. Very nice.
1: Yes.
0: I'm waiting to get
1: this. Whether or not.
0: Whether or not what?
1: Alejandra comes back. The salesperson for AT&T.
0: Oh.
1: Yeah. And bloodstained treasure maps no longer eat the map. The Liberus Ruins dig ambush could wedge skeletons, chased unrelated wildlife across the map, or fled onto unwalkable ground. The battle never finished, and after 30 minutes, the event reset without the chest. With the map already consumed at dig time, this was reported, and player reports go back all the way to 2023. Runaway ambush creatures are now pulled back to the fight after 20 seconds and removed if they bolt again. Overlapping spawn points spread apart, and if an ambush still cannot be finished, the chest spawns anyway when the timer runs out. Watched the live during verification, two skeletons ran off on their own seconds after spawning, and both were recovered. And rides the next Chaos
0: build. Next Chaos build.
1: Yes.
0: Here's some nice fixes for you.
1: The riposte and opportunity strike now pay off reliably.
0: Reliably.
1: Riposte is meant to deal triple damage right after a successful parry. And opportunity strike, a heavy bonus, hit right after a dodge. But the bonus is rarely triggered. And whether it worked depended on who else was in the scene. The game now registers your parries and dodges and received critical hits the moment their combat text appears for every player in the scene. So the follow-up bonus lands every time it should. Fortified defenses bonus after a crit is fixed and fixed by the change. And riposte skill data also dealt both its normal and tripled hits together in a narrow band. A cast within 5 seconds of the pair now deals exactly the tripled hit.
0: Very nice. Very nice.
1: Hey, crowd math. Things were tied to the wrong things. I am glad that Chris is able to actually have data and actually pull things and redo the logic related to some things.
0: Drop down to agriculture because I think this is important right there.
1: Okay, agriculture. They fixed planting, watering, and harvesting appears to do nothing on very large farms. From a form thread on 3,000 to 41,000 planting farms. The action always counted on the server, but the on-screen update waited behind a lot content queue that on farms that size could lag by the better part of an hour, so players restarted the client to see each result. The plant now updates on screen the moment the server confirms the action and on any size of farm. And the server remains the authority on the restate.
0: Nice network code update. Network code being taken care of. Sweet.
1: Yes. And sped up how far a farm's plant data loads when entering a lot. Planters load strictly one server request at a time with a full rescan of the pending list between each. 4 requests now run at once and the nearest planters first, and the request whose answer never arrives is retired after 30 seconds instead of stopping all plant loading until a restart. And stopped very large lots from tearing the whole lot down and rebuilding it, teleporting the owner to the front of the lot. Of the plot in the process when a routine lot update arrived while the lot was still working through its own backlog. The rebuild only happens now when something actually changed that requires it. And cut the background cost of large farms. The periodic growth refresh now only runs for planters near the player instead of every planter on the lot. And 20 new automated tests cover the new farm logic.
0: Yes.
1: We got improvements. Was there something else that you wanted to...
0: I'm looking here. I'm wondering, vendor listings, nearby players window.
1: Yeah.
0: I think we got the vendor listing pretty much. Yeah, and then let's just do the nearby players window real quick.
1: Okay, the nearby players window fixed the nearby players window showing a player's old PvP status for minutes after it changed. When someone flagged or unflagged for PvP at the Oracle, everyone's list kept the stale name, color, and the anonymous entry until an unrelated refresh happened to rebuild it. The list now updates the row the moment the change arrives in both directions and rides chaos build.
0: Very nice.
1: Yes. Nice.
0: The combat stuff, mounts.
1: Mounts. Okay. We're reading all the combat stuff?
0: No. We're going to jump right to mounts and then we're going to go to the last day.
1: Fixed the jump height buffs, such as the Ring of Frog King, also boosting a mount's jump while riding. A mount now always jumps at its own fixed strength, equal to the buffed player's jump. Buffs still work on foot as before in rides. Why is the mount jump based off of the player jump?
0: No. What was happening, he's saying, is that if you were wearing ring at a frogkin, the horse would jump with that extra strength, which it was not supposed to do.
1: No, that second sentence, A mount now always jumps at its own fixed strength equal to the unbuffed player's jump.
0: Yes. So its own strength at the normal player's jump rate without the buffed, without the frog can or potions affecting the jump rate.
1: Why would it be equal to the player unbuffed jump? Why would it be equal to the player?
0: It should just be so the horse jumps at the at the horse jump height. I understand. Yes.
1: Yeah.
0: Shouldn't really have anything to do with the player's jump. Yeah.
1: Yeah.
0: But it is what it is. And then upwards and onwards to today.
1: Today, a dodged. Oh wait, sorry. 717. Chaos Build 35 is live, and Episode 2 is now open to every Chaos account. Whoopsies.
0: What are you seeing that? What am I missing?
1: That's the headline for today. Are you looking at the 17th?
0: 717, a dodged attack.
1: Oh, refresh the page.
0: Oh, didn't...
1: Yes. Windows and Linux clients and
0: he updated it. Yeah.
1: Together.
0: Yes. He updated.
1: During this week's combat, yes, dungeon, housing, vendor, and plus the shader repair. The server now grants episode 2 access to every account at login, no per account setup, and launcher build 13 went out the same morning for both platforms. And a dodged attack no longer leaves you bleeding. Because I fixed some things. Attack skills that carry an extra effect, such as Ren's Bleed and Defense Debuff, applied those extra, even when the whole swing was dodged. Because each part of the skill rolled its own outcome, and the debuff never rolled at all. One swing now rolls once, dodge or miss it, and nothing sticks. Block and parry, or glance, and the reduced hit still carries its rider. Verified in a live session, a dodged Ren leaves no bleed and no debuff. A landed one keeps both for their full run and rides the next chaos build. I'm glad that we're getting things that would be a conditional statement to where, hey, if this lands...
0: We're fixing shit. Start applying we're second, fixing
1: third,
0: shit.
1: Third, yes.
0: And we're updating shit. I love this shit. I'll tell you what.
1: As Sentinel said, I'll be glad when that's finally... yes, we are looking forward to October.
0: October 1st. That's right. Let me just see something here. I'm interested. I'm just checking my... calendar. October. Guess what October 1st is, Jack?
1: Thursday.
0: It is Thursday? A Thursday. That's right.
1: Thursday? It's also the first of the month.
0: It's also the first Thursday of the month, but it's a Thursday.
1: Yes.
0: Does that mean we're going to get back on track with Thursday releases? We shall see.
1: It's something.
0: Halloween no, month, so. Yeah, so. You don't know that, Omir.
1: But yes, we're fixing the shroud math in related to combat. And
0: you mean the shroud math is actually mathing?
1: Yes.
0: The shroud math is actually logic mathing. Is logic.
1: Yes. But remember, with all the other combat rebalances, I think what is going to have to happen is since he's fixing so many skills, that his full combat pass should actually wait after
0: he
1: fixes.
0: It seems like that's what's happening, is he's making things that are broken work, and then once we go back and see what they're actually doing, he can go back and balance what's actually working compared to what the spreadsheet actually said. So yeah, absolutely. Yeah. Absolutely. Because we know, programming by spreadsheet hasn't been working for the last 10 plus years.
1: Yeah. Yes, 2 + 2 is no longer 5. So maybe we will end up with a lot more variety in builds. But the failed Linux build and this week's 4-hour window builds are both explained and handled. The Linux build died because the compiler toolchain had only ever been installed by hand on the build machine, and an unrelated package update swept it away. The toolchain is now part of the project itself. So every build machine gets it automatically. 4-hour Windows build were 2 1-time full rebuilds of the game's content packs, one forced on purpose this week, shader repair, and one caused by the occlusion plugin, removal touching 323 scenes. With both behind us, build times should settle back down. A hidden cost of the shader repair was found and fixed. The repair attaches a small helper file to the content packs that carry shaders, but it generated that file fresh on every build, which made those packs look changed every time and blocked the engine from skipping them. The helper files are now stable between builds and only rewritten changes, so unchanged packs can ship again. Verified with forced rebuilds, and the two packs steps dropped from about 3 hours to a combined 25 minutes.

0: element tooltip list wrote in World Space, 181 elements plus the 12 shared subsystems under them, now has a written migration difficulty rating and its specific challenges cataloged, backed by a scripted component count that can be rerun after any user interface change. The pass also found 3 dead windows that can be deleted and ported, and confirmed 2 windows already run on the new framework. The full parity port measures in the hundreds of person days, which is why the framework decision now has real data behind it.
1: Very nice.
0: Yes, and the modern framework window now looks like the game. The tavern game board, the Oracle question window, the GM and tester tool panels used to draw as plain dark gray boxes with rounded corners, they now use the same bracket frames, title lettering, colors, buttons, text boxes, and scroll bars as the classic user interface, driven by one shared theme that any future window on the new framework inherits automatically. Hey, there's a word that I absolutely love there.
1: Automatically?
0: One shared theme.
1: Yes, automatically.
0: Okay, it's more than one word, but still.
1: Yeah.
0: Yes.
1: Which allows all new UI to just automatically inherit that look. Absolutely. Yes. Absolutely.
0: You change that theme and then boom, you got a new look to things. This is the visual groundwork for long-term UE move inventoried above. And rides the next chaos. Then let's follow that up with found why the players couldn't get into the game and fixed the launcher's part of it. Reports came in of doing nothing, the server checked out healthy end-to-end, and the trail led to the machines themselves. If a copy of the game from an earlier session was still alive in the background, usually after a shutdown hang, clicking play started a new copy that exited a tenth of a second later with no window and no error every time until a reboot. Couldn't people have also just tested the kill in the process?
1: Well, they probably could have, but
0: yeah,
1: not everybody knows how to do that.
0: From 11 to 3 across 4 days and reproduced locally and fixed, and the launcher now detects the stuck copy, says so, and offers a close game and play button, and a game that exit right after starting now shows
1: nice.
0: An error instead of counting as a launch.
1: Nice.
0: Will we be able to multi-box still?
1: Could be able to. I don't know.
0: That is a real question. Or is he going to stop multi-boxing altogether?
1: Always ways around that, but...
0: Well, run virtual machines.
1: Yeah.
0: And a game that exit right after starting now shows an error instead of counting as a launch, and ships as launcher build 13, until then ending the stuck game process in Tax Mash, Task Manager, rebooting resource flight. Thing I said above. Reboot not necessary. Kill the process.
1: Kill the process, yep.
0: Yes. I really should wish list get rid of the 20-second countdown for not in PvP, not even in an adventure scene, 20-second thing for logout. yeah. Should be instantaneous on certain places. And the loading bar frozen at 94% was the other half of the lockouts, and that is fixed too. Players reported the loading screen sticking near 94% for a long time. The game was compiling every shader for the graphics card in one blocking step at the end of the load. This week's shader repair restored the full shader set that step compiles, and any graphics driver update wipes the card's cache and forces the whole compile again. One measured start took 75 minutes.

0: minutes to reach the login screen.
1: Wow. Ouch.
0: And July 16th saw 86 game launches against 5 successful logins as players gave up and retried. Whoopsies. Killing the frozen game is also what left behind the stuck copies that broke the play button. The loading screen now compiles shaders in small slices with a visible counter, stays responsive, and lets players in after about 20 seconds while the rest finishes in the background.
1: Very nice.
0: Rides the next chaos build, until then letting the 94% screen finish once unblocks a machine for the good.
1: Yes, now there was something in there that I thought I had read, and it might have been down here on the 15th. I got to go double check with the maps. Because... on the 15th? No, it's not on the 15th. Is it on the 16th?
0: Yeah.
1: Okay, so I'm just going to have to search for it.
0: Okay. And Selenia has a comment. He's been cool with multi-boxing for a while, but with wanting new players, not just alts, I could see him stopping it.
1: Yeah.
0: That's where my comment about virtual machines exists. Each virtual machine would have its own MAC address and everything else. You could even go further and have each connecting to different VPNs, and you could all have different source IPs and everything else and look like whatever. So there's really no...
1: Jump down to, real quick, scene maps on the 16th.
0: Well, hold on. Let's stay on the 17th for a second and go to the community.
1: We have three minutes, and this is really big.
0: Okay, so we're going to which day?
1: 15th? 16th, scene maps.
0: Scene maps. Okay, I scrolled past it. Okay. Audit the in-game area map system end-to-end and how...
1: Third bullet point.
0: Built the Fog of War system end-to-end. Server exploration is stored per account in the game database and updates from two characters online at once. Merge without losing either one's progress. Client, a background tracker reveals the map around the player as they move. 30-meter radius by default. And that is tunable per map. And the map window darkens unexplored areas with soft edges. And map pins stay hidden until their spot is revealed. It activates only on maps that carry a new per map flag. Nothing changes anywhere until dungeon maps are flagged. And 14 automated tests cover the grid and reveal map. And both server and builds...
1: Should have started on the second bullet point. Yeah.
0: And planned the follow-up project. It added it to the roadmap and public roadmap page. An automated capture pipeline for the missing surface maps, real schematic maps for dungeons, and fog of war on dungeon maps with explored areas saved per account on the server. I would extend the fog of war to all adventure scenes. As soon as labeled as an adventure scene, it should have fog of war.
1: Yeah.
0: Towns, on the other hand, you can
1: just give it to them.
0: Unless you own the map, the Atlas.
1: Does Jack have some new ink? Jack, you got new ink?
0: No.
1: He's just got new internet.
0: Yeah.
1: But anyway, that's all for now.
0: Is this like the first time that you saw this?
1: Yeah.
0: I still have to go to Florida to work on this.
1: Yeah, he's got to go out to Tampa to get that finished. But don't forget, type in happy birthday, Lord British in game chat. Don't forget, 4 o'clock tonight, Central Standard Time, the Lord British 4-hour live stream. Supposed to be 4 hours. Don't know if that's actually going to happen or not for 4 hours.
0: Now, the real question is that tonight. Need an exclamation mark?
1: But pulling the final giveaways of the day. And Boom Shakalaka is going to be getting my streamer bundle. So congratulations to you.